0: is the song I was thinking of.
1: Oh, Black Magic Woman. Yeah, it's a great song. Well, if you want to see Santana, hit us up on the talk.
2: There you go.
1: And you could win a 4-pack of tickets this hour. All right, Kirk Stammen has spoken with the media. Where's the star, Brent? All right, he starts with the 5-5 road trip the Padres are coming off.
3: Yeah, it's a good finish for us, left us with a good taste in our mouth, and allows us to bring some momentum into this homestand.
4: Now, you're facing two sub-500 teams ahead of the trade deadline. How do you kind of view that as an opportunity, but also recognize, I mean, they are big league clubs, of course?
3: Yeah, I think that you just said it right there. Every team's a major league team. They've got major league players. We just had a draft. All these guys got drafted in the same way, and they may not be playing good this year, but they have the capability of beating anybody.
4: What is the importance of this week for you guys? How do you balance knowing that the trade deadline is looming and you are trying to make a statement about what it is that you'd like AJ Anderson to
3: do? Yeah, I don't think, honestly, the trade deadline doesn't really matter. It's like the rest of the season, and we've got to play well the rest of the season, this week, the next week, the week after that, the week after that, the week after that. So this week carrying more importance than the next 6 weeks probably doesn't make a ton of sense to me. I know that there's a deadline. Like, it's always good to look at deadlines and try to figure out a way, but these six games are just as important as the last six games.
4: Okay, so as of late, you guys have kind of had this all-hands-on-deck approach with the pitching staff, but to have a guy like Michael King, who's really been someone you've been able to rely on throughout the season, what does that kind of do for you as a manager, just in terms of what you're having to do in-game?
3: Yeah, you know, hopefully Michael pitches well tonight like he normally does, and I don't have to make pitching moves early like I have, you know, the other ways. But I think with Michael, he's just a solid major league starter. He's our best pitcher. He's our ace. And, you know, when you have an ace like that, you count on him to kind of give everybody a little bit of breather in the bullpen and give the starting, you know, the rest of the starters a breather too and a template to, you know, how to beat the teams that he's facing.
5: How difficult is a week like this for the team? I mean, Manny sounded kind of exhausted coming off that long stretch. You have multiple guys in that clubhouse dealing with trade rumors. How difficult is this a week like this for guys?
3: Yeah, I think, you know, the trade rumor stuff is not theirs. It's just brought onto them randomly. Like, who knows if they're even true? Most of them aren't. And I think it's realizing that's the fact and that they've just got to do their job, answer the questions that you guys give them about that stuff. But then their job is to go out and play baseball, and all that stuff's kind of out the window.
5: AJ had said after the draft that how this team plays on the stretch could determine whether you guys are buyers or sellers. What do you think you showed on this road trip?
3: Should say that again.
5: What do you think you showed on this road trip?
3: You know, I showed that we got fight. Like, we've shown that all year, where we can look like we're down and out, and then we come back and, you know, come out smelling like roses. So this team will never give up. They will continue to fight. We've seen it a ton of times late in games, and I think that's a really good attribute to have going forward for the rest of the year.
6: You mentioned Jackson and some of the adjustments after Sunday's win. Can you shed any more light on what the change was that allowed him, I think you said, freedom up to compete a little bit, look more like himself?
3: Yeah, I think that's all it is. Just, you know, he's working in the cage every single day, trying to find, you know, that a feeling that allowed him to be who he is at the plate, and he found that feeling, and now he's a lot freer, and the results have kind of come, you know, at the end of that, which is nice. It's always, sometimes you feel things and you don't get the results. He's gotten the results relatively quickly, and that gives you a lot of confidence going forward.
6: When you're hired, there's a lot of talk about, like, your experience in the clubhouse, your experience with these guys, being a player. Like, have you found that to be an asset during kind of an up and down season where you're having to kind of navigate some stuff, and now you seem to be in a better spot?
3: Yeah, I don't know if it's an asset in that regard. It's been just an asset overall because they know who I am, and they know kind of what I'm going to be like on most days if I'm, you know, consistent. And I also know what they're going to be like on most days, consistent, the good and the bad. We know enough about each other to be okay with both. And I think that allows us to get past some of the tough times together or some of the good times together and just be ready to go and compete.
6: What's the plan for Estrada? He's back?
3: Yeah, he's here today. He's going to throw, you know, his normal rehab, and then, you know, hopefully he's active here in a couple days.
6: How important has it been? I know there's shorter rehab appearances, like an hour or two.
3: Yeah, they've been good. Yeah, really good.
6: Do you have a pitching plan for tomorrow? Tomorrow's?
3: Do we have a pitching plan? It's TBD.
6: Is it contingent on tonight, potentially?
3: Yeah, I think outside of Michael King and Walker Buehler, the other 3 days in the rotation are going to be, you know, based on the previous day, the previous 2 days, and, you know, yesterday was an off day, so maybe a little bit. We have a lot more options probably because of that. And then we'll decide, you know, based on the opponent, based on what we think the lineup will be, and who he thinks most available and most effective.
6: Did you enjoy that part as a former pitcher and reliever to patchwork it like this?
3: I mean, it's a lot easier to line up five starters that you feel, you know, really comfortable. That's just easier. Is this fun? I don't know. It depends what kind of fun you're thinking of.
6: Do you feel equipped to do it because of your experience?
3: You know what? I got a lot of good people around me, too. I'm not the only one, you know, helping try to formulate this plan. You know, Ruben's been through this. Ben Fritz has been through this. Peter Somerville. Chris Avicii, the whole pitching group, you know, myself, Randy Norris been through stuff like this, Kevin Plawecki. So all of us putting our heads together, trying to come up with good collective decision making and, you know, put these pitchers in the best situation to succeed. I do have some experience with it as a player. And so my job is hopefully communicating in the right way, how it was communicated to me in the right way so that they have clarity and are able to have success.
0: With the opportunity to add over the next 7 days, do you have a wish list that, you know, you do float upstream?
3: The 26 guys we got right here are exactly who I need and who we need to win it all.
5: Do you have an update on Simon Taylor? And also, what's the next step for Pivetta and Musgrove?
3: Yeah, all those guys are on the medical report that we hand out to you. Samad is in Arizona. I think he took swings the last time he was there, or yesterday, so he's trending in the right direction. Joe and Nick just threw their live BP. Next step still to be determined, but they came out of it really good. They've thrown a bullpen since and, you know, should be rocking and rolling going forward.
4: When did they throw those live BPs?
3: Probably about 4 or 5 days ago now.
4: Not to put you on spot.
3: Yeah.
1: All right, this is
3: a lot that's happened
1: from Stammen. That was kind of fascinating. And two fronts. One, he said the 26 we have is enough to win it all. Do you buy that?
2: No.
1: Okay, I agree. The other thing that I found fascinating,
2: by the way,
1: was
2: you don't have to say that.
1: Well, but like, he said the opposite when he said it's a lot easier just to have a 5-man rotation. Because earlier he was like, he basically made the point that we need five starters. And we don't have it, so now we got to figure that all out every day. The TBD, TBD. Mm-hmm. And then he said, "The 26 I have is all we need to win a World Series." That's going too far, obviously. Right.
2: Well, he's right on the figure it out. I don't have five starters,
1: right?
2: Because he doesn't. And mm-hmm. if you watch the Padres play, they're also telling you, and they're very aware of this. They don't have five starters.
1: I agree.
2: We all know that. And by the way, I think there's, you know, some creativity that comes into play here. Stammen's obviously, and A.J. Preller, I'm sure the front office is involved, of just had attack every single game where Michael King isn't pitching. And potentially, you know, Walker Buehler's probably going to give you close to five.
1: Mm-hmm.
2: Okay, I'm not trying to make it sound like Walker Buehler's amazing, but compared to some of the other starters that the Padres have, he's been all right this year. The whole 26 to win it all. You know, I never understand, like, what does he think? And again, Stammen's done. Let's not forget Craig Stammen is walking into a situation this year. It's not a perfect roster. He didn't hire himself. Somebody else thought, hey, this is the right man for the job.
1: Mm-hmm.
2: 2 years in a row under Mike Schilt, the Padres make the playoffs and 90-plus wins. He's got a ton of injuries that he's dealing with. So this isn't all on Craig Stammen, but why do you feel like you have to say something that's just, it's not authentic? You don't have to say it, nor do you have to try to even argue about it. He could just say, look, the deadline, if there's ways they can improve the roster, they're going to try to do everything they can. For us, we believe in this team. We'll keep working our asses off every single day, and we'll see where the cards lay.
1: Yeah, I mean, maybe this is a stretch. Like, if you want a World Series with this exact roster and this rotation, this is like the equivalent of turning water into wine. But it is very improbable. I mean, it would
2: well,
1: be
2: well, he doesn't
1: one of the
2: have
1: most
2: to also demolish his team and his 26-man roster.
1: Just saying we need to, I mean, it's
2: but
1: the
2: you don't have
1: line.
2: To say, yeah, well, we got enough to win it all here.
1: I mean, you don't have a second starter. If the playoffs started tomorrow and you were in it, you have one starter.
2: Yeah.
1: You could piecemeal together a game. Craig Stammen started game three against the Cardinals in 2020 that they won. Before they went to Texas to take on the Dodgers in that best of five when they had no starting pitching and got swept. Okay, you could piecemeal together a game. That was ridiculous, by the way, that game three. To do it over and over
2: there's
1: again.
2: There's been bullpen days in the postseason.
1: But not all of them, right?
2: No, of course.
1: Yeah, like
2: of
1: other,
2: course.
1: Like
2: yeah,
1: I don't,
2: yeah, yeah.
1: I don't
2: it's a
1: know
2: game
1: if there's,
2: four or something. Yeah.
1: Yeah, I don't know if there's an example of a team with like one starter.
2: No, there isn't.
1: Right. I think you need to have like 2.5, 3 to give yourself at least a shot.
2: Right.
1: I mean, I go back to 2024, the Joe Musgrove injury. against Atlanta that then prevented him from pitching against the Dodgers in game four.
2: They had to go Dylan Cease and on 3 days rest.
1: Right, now you need to
2: score.
1: That
2: was a big, big question in game four of whether you're putting Dylan Cease out. And you know, obviously they did, and those numbers don't. Guys on 3 days rest, those are not good stats to have. And there's a reason why you're doing it in that position. Obviously, Musgrove.
1: Well, maybe they could throw King on no days rest. He could throw games 1 and 2 and 3 if they make the postseason.
2: Do 1 and 2 and then
1: Walker Buehler.
2: Give him a day off after that.
1: All right, some fascinating work in The Athletic today from Dennis Lynn about players with no trade clauses in their contract and what it means this time of year. Plus, let's hear from Mason Miller because this is a interesting time for Miller as well, with his name being brought up each and every day about his future. Will it be in San Diego or not? We'll hear from Mason Miller, that audio courtesy of Marty Caswell on the other side, giving away Santana tickets here until 6 on Schaefer and Slee with San Diego Sports 760 and live on the iHeartRadio app.
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1: What are you talking about? Oh, here, I'll make that. But here's the thing. I'm going to go underhand.
2: Okay. Yeah. No, you can't. You don't have enough space.
1: Here, watch this. Watch this. Okay. Crumpled up piece of paper into the trash can. This is easy.
2: Cash. Oh.
1: See that arc?
2: That was a really good arc.
1: Rain, dude.
2: That reminded me of a young Ray Allen.
1: Very, like, two-year-old. That, 18-month-old Ray
2: that
1: Allen.
2: That was Glenn Rice back in the day.
1: I don't think it was just cash
2: pocketed in the corner. You know what was so cool about that shot, too?
1: What?
2: You turned around while the ball was still in the air.
1: Yes, Steph Curry's stuff. Right? Does Steph do that? He's done that.
2: Steph has done this. Like
1: he's
2: one
1: done
2: of the
1: that.
2: Coldest moves I've ever seen. What NBA player is confident enough that he's taken a corner three and decides while the ball's in the air, yeah, that's going in. I'm going to turn around. I'm going to look at my bench. What?
1: I need to find. There's a game. Brent might remember this with the Aztecs. Micah Parrish, who was on the national championship team, he was on the floor at the end of the FAU game when Lamont hit the shot. There was a game I want to say after Maui. Against UC Irvine, I could have the opponent wrong, but I think it's Irvine. And the Aztecs are in trouble. This is the year they go to the national championship game.
2: Yeah.
1: They're down like too late with like seconds left. He shoots a corner three, left corner three, down two with like 3 seconds left, turns around before it goes in. It goes in, they win. I kid you not. I'll find the video for you. It's incredible. Like, wow, that's confidence. Like, this is
2: wait, two seconds left. He turned around for a buzzer beater like that's
1: cash. It was
2: cash.
1: Like 2 seconds left.
2: It's going in?
1: Yeah. Kid you not. I'll find you the video.
2: What did Dutch do in that moment?
1: I don't know. I think he was just thankful that they won the game.
14: Ted went crazy. I remember that.
1: Yeah, you probably have that audio somewhere.
2: Could you imagine Dutch like, do me a favor. Why don't you go ahead and face the basket for the entire time?
1: It was insane. It was insane.
14: It was, you'll remember this, Alan. It was just like when Nick Young did it, only he made a shot. Remember Nick Young tried that and he missed and he bricked it?
1: Yeah.
2: Nick Young's like the famous meme of putting his hands up and starting to turn
1: and
2: around.
1: You see the ball,
2: I think Kemba Walker had one of those. Can you imagine how many kids in like middle school and high school said, I saw Steph Curry do this, I'm going to do it.
1: Yeah, exactly.
2: And they hit the side of the backboard.
1: Yeah, exactly.
2: And the coach is like, what are you doing? He's like, I don't know. I saw Steph do it.
1: That's exactly right. We're going to hear from Mason Miller in one moment. I did want to, can I just mention this? So you know how they have the media polls in college football, like, oh, you know, Ohio State's supposed to win the Big Ten or Alabama, the SEC, who cares? The ACC media poll made me chuckle because the team that was picked to finish in last place, that didn't make me laugh. It's Stanford. They're picked to finish in 17th place. But in parentheses, teams have first place votes in parentheses. Stanford, the team picked to finish last, has won first place votes. Like, how's that even possible? You had a first place vote and you were picked 17th?
2: Wait, is it
1: your own coach?
2: We got to stop here because I think there's a bigger topic here
1: than that.
2: Stanford's football. That's hilarious. That's hilarious. It's absolutely ridiculous. Stanford football.
1: It's picked 17th in their league.
2: What?
1: 17th. They went in three straight Rose Bowls.
2: Where's Cal?
1: 12th. Boston College is 16th.
2: So are these packed? Former Pac-12 schools all okay with this?
1: They're cool with just finishing in 13th place every year? I have no idea. I don't know.
2: I mean, listen, there's got to be a reason, right? Like, is it just the financial part of it where it's
1: access.
2: Like, that's fine. We'll just sit at the absolute bottom?
1: 17th place, dude. They used to go to Rose Bowls.
2: Stanford was a freaking program. Are people at fans of UCLA just okay of being
1: picked 15th?
2: The most irrelevant college football team by far, or at least one of the most irrelevant in the Power Four?
1: That's a good point.
14: That's why I think some of them are going to come back as soon as their contract's
1: up. That's kind of the point.
2: And that's the only, I think that's what I'm kind of leaning towards, and we've heard JD talk about this, like, they're okay with that? Let me ask you this. And listen, the answer, we might have an answer to this.

0: Nebraska, Wisconsin. Yeah. Like, there's other schools.
1: That's a good point.
0: Purdue. Like, Oregon. There's other programs.
1: We haven't even mentioned Oregon. There's like 8 schools. I know. It's insane.
0: That's wild.
1: Do we want to hear from Mason Miller here or on the other side?
0: We do it on the other side.
1: But it's just, do you agree, though? If I told you right now, San Diego State's going to the ACC tomorrow.
0: Yeah, I would.
1: And they're picked 17th in the league. But it's their first time in the P4. When you say, well, there's room for growth.
0: Okay, let me play out 2 scenarios, okay? Your first or second, let's say you're in the Pac-12 championship game.
1: Right. This year.
0: But like you're consistently in it. You're consistently in the Pac-12 championship game.
1: 2 out of every 3 years.
0: Or you're in the ACC, but you're on the bottom of the ACC. Mm-hmm. One of the worst couple of schools in the ACC. Conference. Which one is better for San Diego State University? You can make I'm not going to pretend here. There is wild allure of getting in one of those P4s, period and point blank.
1: Yeah, I think the fans would tell you P4. It's kind of like, do you want the NBA at Pechanga Arena with the Clippers from, I'm making it up, 80-84, averaging 21.5 wins? Or do you not want the NBA? Now, I think the Aztecs' future, if they got into a P4, would be brighter than some random NBA team winning 20 games every year. Because I think they've invested in proving
0: they're not losing. Like, I don't know if that Clipper comp counts because the Clippers are no longer here.
1: Right, I guess, but that's my point being the people would want what's on the other shoe. Like, if you ask people right now, do you want to win the Pac-12 or do you want to be in the ACC? I think most people would tell you they want to be in the ACC. Yeah. They might not be right, but I
0: get it. And I understand that because they're also looking at what's the competition going to be like. Exactly. They're also looking at, you know,
1: like, do you want to play conference Miami at Snapdragon Stadium? Because they're in the ACC.
0: Of course you do.
1: You want to play Florida State?
0: Absolutely.
1: You want to play Cal and Stanford?
0: And then the question then becomes, well, then what does that do to all these other students, these other high schoolers who are in Southern California that are like, hey, we could be at San Diego State and still play Miami and
1: have the access to the college football playoff, which you have here, but it's a different conversation. My Clipper analogy maybe wasn't great. All right, Mason Miller.
0: Wasn't good. It confused me.
1: Mason Miller on the other side on the trade deadline this week and what it means for him and the team. Plus, if you want to win those Santana tickets, just tell us why you want to see Santana in San Diego by opening up the iHeartRadio app and searching for San Diego Sports 760 and clicking the red talkback mic. Just tell us why you want to go to the show and you are entered to win. We'll announce a winner coming up between now and 6 p.m. That's a 4-pack of tickets, by the way. Mason Miller coming up next on Schaefer and Sliwa.
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7: 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Padres and Rockies are getting set for game one of their two-game set tonight down at Petco. It's going to be Michael Lorenzen going for the Rockies and Michael King going for the Friars. First pitch is at 6:40. In NFL news, the Eagles and defensive tackle Jalen Carter have agreed to a four-year, $152 million extension. $106 million of that is guaranteed. The contract is the richest for a defensive tackle in NFL history. And one NBA note, Draymond Green has announced that he is going to return to the Warriors on a one-year, $27 million deal. 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
8: All right, Schaefer and Sliwa. We'll hear from Mason Miller in 1 second. I wanted to say this to you, Alan. You know, we spend all this time with the Marlins. They're playing the lowly Rockies.
9: Yeah.
8: We've played this game before, haven't we? Where it's like, oh, they got Michael King on the mound. Rockies are throwing someone with like a 7 ERA. Like, they're not going to be down like 8-0 in this game, right? This isn't that game where it's like you think everything is lining up in your favor, and then all of a sudden, like, reality smacks you in the face.
9: How many starts has Michael King had since the All-Star break? Two?
8: I would say two.
9: I think they lost both of those games.
8: There's that crazy game against
9: the 7-6 Royals game, which I called you to vent right after.
8: And I think you're probably right. Where was the other game? In Atlanta?
9: The Atlanta Braves game, it would have been the
8: game three?
9: Either that 7-6 loss where they came all the way back.
8: That they were down 7-1?
9: Yes.
8: Yeah, but it was 1-1 for a while. Did he pitch in that game?
9: Michael
8: it was 1-1 for a while.
9: He opened the game.
8: Both of those were like excruciating losses.
9: I know.
8: You know, it's not like he pitched.
9: So to answer your question, if you can lose a game with Michael King on the mound against the Kansas City Royals,
8: you could lose it against
9: the
8: Rockies.
9: And you could lose a game against the Colorado Rockies.
8: Good point. Let's hear from Mason Miller with the trade deadline coming up. This audio from our former colleague, Marty Caswell. Mason Miller, this conversation starts with Miller on the team staying focused this time of year.
10: Yeah, no kidding. I mean, every game's important from here on out for everybody. But yeah, it's crunch time. And coming home after a sweep feels really good. So, you know, not necessarily the road trip we hope for in entirety, but finishing the way we did kind of allows us to come home and bring that momentum with us.
11: How much are you looking forward to this week being over?
10: I don't wish away a single day in the big leagues. So I just enjoy every single day. And for all of us, it's out of our control in terms of you know, what might lie ahead. But, you know, what we do have control over is how we show up each day. And, you know, I think as a teammate and a part of this team, you know, it's our job to show up each day and bring your best.
12: The way you guys played in Miami, what the lineup is doing, how you kind of piece it together from a pitching standpoint, what does it say about where this team is at right now?
10: I think it speaks to the group that we have. You know, we haven't necessarily realized all the expectations that we had of ourselves and people had of us this year, but that doesn't change the talent that we have here. You know, we've done everything well at different points during the year, so hopefully we're able to start doing it all collectively together now, and you know, anything can happen these last couple months.
12: Stammen and a new coaching staff, like, what have you seen from them just in terms of the way that they've kind of navigated the ups and downs and maybe helped the club get to this point?
10: Yeah, there's a lot of experience here in the locker room, in the coach's room, you know, maybe not as a coach, but as a player. So I think every single person here knows kind of what we've been through and, you know, been through that in some other point in their career too. So, you know, it's not something that's like caught us completely off guard or anything like that. It's just about finding a way to move forward cohesively as a team.
12: What sticks out to you when you think about this week last year?
10: Honestly, it's roughly about the same, I guess. You know, a lot of people talking, and you know, I love where I'm at. I love the team I was with last year too. You know, a lot of guys that I came up with, and friends still. But yeah, it's, you know, looking back over the course of the year, I'm extremely grateful for the opportunity here, and I love being a part of this group and this team and representing this organization and city. So, you know, as long as they let me continue to be here, I'm excited about that.
12: How do you navigate a week like this when, for the team as a whole, there's a wide range of kind of possibilities?
10: I know we're going to have a game tonight and tomorrow and the next day, so that's what I focus on.
11: So you guys are chasing at least four teams in the wild card. What makes you confident that this team can figure it out and show that they're capable?
10: Yeah, it's a long season, and a lot's gone into getting to this point for those teams and our team. Everybody's path looks different. You know, I think we have enough confidence to look in the mirror and know that we have the talent that it takes to beat those teams. Not necessarily that it's as easy as you just match yourself up against the teams in front of you, but, you know, we get the chance to play, I think, all those teams before the end of the year. So it'll be a good barometer when we get to those points. But, you know, it's just staying focused each day. And you know, we're not worried about what other teams are doing. We're just worried about what we're doing right now, and kind of look at it as like we control where we're headed, whether it's up or down.
8: I can see why he has like a zero ERA. Like, the dude is locked in.
9: Monotone, too. Right. Just, yeah.
8: No,
9: everything is.
8: Right.
9: Yeah, he's in his own world.
8: Isn't he?
9: Mm-hmm.
8: And he was traded last year. It's a fair, and guess what?
9: It's a great question by Darnay.
8: It was.
9: What were you thinking a year ago today, obviously before he was traded to the Padres? And, you know, I like his answer. He said that he liked the team that he was on last year, a lot of those guys he came up with. And I don't think any of this is going to affect him. Because let's look at it from Mason Miller's perspective. Mason Miller is the best player on the San Diego Padres. You can figure out how you want to value a closer, but right. He's unbelievable. His stuff is absolutely dirty. He's incredibly young. He knows he's going to be a multi-millionaire in the future. If he stays with the San Diego Padres, then he knows that hopefully he's going to get a chance to be a part of a playoff run. If he gets traded to, you name whichever playoff contender that he gets traded for, he's going to be pitching in some big games come October.
8: Mm-hmm.
9: He's in a great position. So all he's got to do is worry about himself. Every time the Padres have called on him this year, he's come out and he's delivered. And the only thing that I hope for between now and the regular season is the more Mason Miller we get a chance to see, the higher the odds are that the Padres are winning games and we'll get a chance to play in October.
8: Yeah, again, it's like we've covered this sport. You know, I've watched the sport. I've watched the team for so long. I followed A.J. Preller's entire career here. I just don't see it. It's not that I'm right. I'm putting all of the information available to my brain together in real time. I don't see them trading Mason Miller. And it's not solely about this team right now. It's the controllability piece that you were just touching on. It's the fact that Preller gave up what he gave up to get him. It's the fact that Preller wanted to draft this player out of high school but was unable to do so. Mm. Or and maybe it was after his third year in college, whatever it is. He desired drafting him. He scouted him as a younger player. I put it all together, and the team being a game and a half out as well. And I just I don't see it. I know other people do. I mean, Jeff Passan's writing about it. Others are writing about it. I'm just telling you from my perspective, I don't see it.
9: A week ago, I think that conversation was different.
8: Maybe it was, yeah.
9: And I also think, again, we'll go back to something that we talked about a little bit earlier. Look, if A.J. Preller, if there was a team desperate enough that just, I have to get Mason Miller.
8: Yep.
9: The way A.J. Preller was a year ago. And he got an offer. Let me play out a scenario for you. Let's say he got what was the equivalent of what he traded a year ago.
8: Right. He got that return.
9: Do you think he would do it?
8: No.
9: I don't think so either.
8: More.
9: I think he would probably, and I say I don't think so because his personality is not, I just want to get back to even. Like, I think he would trade Mason Miller, and there's, I'll tell you this, I don't think there's a 0% chance that a team's going to come in with a ridiculous offer.
8: No, either do I.
9: But, you know, push comes to shove, will that happen or won't it happen? And if he does get traded, then you know the Padres must have got a haul back. Because I think for all the reasons that you said, this is the type of player A.J. Preller wants. He's been wanting this guy. This is the star player. He's under control. He's the face of your franchise. Today's the face of your franchise. I get it. Manny, Tatis, I get all that. He was the only player representing your team at the All-Star game. Go to one of these games, hopefully tonight. Mason Miller's coming. Actually, I hope Mason Miller is not coming in tonight. I hope that's the case.
8: Yeah, it's going to be interesting. I will say this. If they continue to play well enough, and listen, this is not outside the realm. You're playing Colorado and San Francisco. Just play well enough, and you're almost taking that card away from A.J. Preller's deck. Not that he's sitting there like, man, I can't wait to trade Mason Miller. I'm just saying, if they play well here, it just makes the conversation all the more absurd to consider. Why would you trade him if you're in like a playoff position at the trade deadline, which is basically where they are right now?
9: What was, we said this to start out the show. Jeff Passan has said, the Padres have told teams that if you want access to Mason Miller, then nobody in your organization is off limits.
8: And I would assume that means the major leagues as well. Or is that just a minor league system? But I mean, if you want him, you're going to have to get ultra creative, clearly. And maybe they'll listen. I think he stays. And I think you think he stays as well.
9: Yeah, I think we've pretty much the entire time thought Mason Miller's not going to go anywhere unless the Padres just absolutely caved. Yeah. And if they did, then I think there would be a different conversation, not just about Mason Miller. You know, they could have if the Padres were six games below 500, Mason Miller could still be a part of the Padres. But I don't think Adrian Morihone would. I don't think Ty France would be. I think Michael King would be considered to be gone as well. So it doesn't have to be Mason Miller, even if they were selling.
8: No, Miller's even the extreme example, though, because like King, you know, he's a rental, essentially. Like, he's not going to be part of your 2020.
9: Those are easier. Those make more sense of why you get rid of him.
8: Exactly. All right, we didn't even get to something that we wanted to get to earlier, and that's about players with no trade clauses at the deadline and what it ultimately means. The Padres have a couple of them, including Xander Bogaerts. So we'll touch on that on the other side. We'll announce our winner as well of a 4-pack of tickets to see Santana. This is Schaefer and Sliwa, San Diego Sports 760 and live on the iHeartRadio app.
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23: 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The third way. 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
8: All right, Schaefer and Sliwa, final time here today, here until 6 p.m. We're not going to have time to play it. Manny Machado was with the media this afternoon. Padres haven't been home, Alan, in 3 weeks, yeah. Right?
9: We stay for tomorrow. It's an interesting conversation.
8: Yeah, I mean, to come tomorrow, who knows? Yeah, I mean, we've heard it before, but he goes down the path of the media is out to get us. The media writes negative things about us. Mm-hmm. Bud, you're 53-53. I mean, you've been kind of on the ropes.
9: Yeah, but I think Manny probably has, that's kind of followed him in his career. I think whether they're balling out or they're not, I think that's followed Manny.
8: But if they're balling out, are people being critical?
9: No, they're being a lot less critical.
8: right.
9: Yeah.
8: I just think, I would just say this and it's an interesting, whatever. We can't have the full conversation right now.
9: But
8: let me just say this.
9: Yeah.
8: Like, Manny knows the position he's in. You're making hundreds of millions of dollars. You're going to be criticized. That's just the position. I mean, he's hit for power, but he's still hitting whatever he's hitting this year. I mean, of course there's going to be criticism levied his way. This ain't Philadelphia, by the way.
7: I wonder if he's pulling a Dave Roberts. You remember when Dave Roberts made that big conniption fit over Manny tossing that ball in the dugout to rally the team and give them, an enemy, so to speak, to rally around?
9: Which I hate to say it. It was smart from him.
7: So
9: I don't understand what Machado was doing. So
7: maybe this is Manny trying to use the media as the enemy to rally the team around. You know, look, they're saying we can't do this. They're saying we can't do this. Yeah. And
9: that's interesting.
8: He's played that card a lot.
9: Well, but let me give Manny this, and Machado could be, first off, he's feeling himself right now, right? He's playing better.
8: Mm-hmm.
9: And he is responsible for that sweep in Miami. And he is up to 23 home runs so far this year. And I know his average is his average, but it is up to 210 when at one point, right. I think it was 170.
8: Yeah.
9: Right?
8: Right.
9: So Machado could also be... No, no, I don't want to hear all this praise right now about me or about the team or this sweep. You guys have been demolishing us for 2 months. I can see him being protective from that perspective. Mm-hmm. I can see that.
8: I can too, but I mean, the other side of it is you were 11 over and then you were 3 under. So for 2 months, you were 14 under.
9: Listen,
8: so you're going to be criticized.
9: For a media member to, it's justifiable to go after a team where there's expectations. It's justifiable to go after Manny Machado, who's arguably one of the most important players on your franchise, who's going to be making millions and millions of dollars every year for the next 7-8 years, whatever that number is, right?
8: Yeah.
9: All of that is completely fair. But Manny Machado is also an athlete who's competitive, who probably remembers you said this about me, you wrote that about me, and then 2 weeks later, you're giving me some praise. Like, there's probably just a competitive thing in Manny Machado.
8: I agree, and I would say this, though. It's like, Manny, you've been in the big leagues for 15 years. Do you not get the game?
9: Yeah.
8: LeBron James has been in the NBA 24 years. He understands the game. LeBron James has been criticized to the nth degree in his career, yet he's going to go down as arguably the best basketball player in the history of the sport.
9: Each of these players, there's been plenty of times LeBron has gone back at media. There's been plenty of times where LeBron has challenged somebody else.
8: I agree.
9: Or the Lakers lose a game, or the Cavs or Miami.
8: Things are going to happen in 25 years.
9: They're going to happen.
8: Yeah.
9: So I think, you know, it just kind of comes with the territory. But I'm with you. Manny is more apt to do it than Tatis.
8: He is. I mean, honestly, I don't have an issue with it. I like the fact that he's true and authentic and transparent, but it does kind of also rub me the wrong way. I appreciate him doing it, but by doing it, it opens up this like willingness for me to be more critical, because I don't know, some of it is like, you want to put it on the media. To Brent's point, maybe it's motivational for him. Maybe that's what he needs. You know, he needs this constant enemy, this something to get yourself going, so to speak. Avoid complacency, and he uses the media in that role. Yeah,
9: could be.
8: I felt like he's done that before. Maybe, maybe not. All right, today.
9: But he's also, I just say this, he's got to also learn that there's certain strategies that might work, some don't. And over the years, like you brought up the thing with the Dodgers in 2024 with Dave Roberts, I thought that was idiotic. Learn. That's, you know, like this, you try different things and some things work, some things don't. He's got to also, there needs to be a more mature Manny Machado that's going to help lead your team. And it can't be just the same exact Machado that you've got every year over the last 5 years.
8: Which I think is what it is. I think he has one card. I think he has one.
9: Yeah,
8: I really
9: do.
8: Now, his on-field can be great. At its best, it's great. He's arguably, I went through this exercise yesterday with you briefly. He's going to go down as like one of the top three third basemen ever. He's going to be if he hits 500 home runs and 3,000 hits, he's the only third baseman ever if he does that. And by the way, it's completely within arm's reach. So that's how good he is capable of being. But then some of the other stuff, he just plays the same card over and over and over again. And that's the part to me that gets stale. It's not his on-field abilities. It's some of the things he does off the field.
9: Fair.
8: It's a conversation for forever. In The Athletic today, this was a fascinating admission or something that hadn't previously been reported on. Eric Hosmer saying that when he was dealt as part of that summer where Juan Soto went to San Diego and Hosmer had the no-trade deal and he had to go to complete the Soto deal, Peter Seidler went to Eric Hosmer, who got the 8-year, $144 million deal, and offered him more money to waive the no-trade clause. By the way, you can do that in a deal. You can get the additional clause to waive a no-trade. He offered him more money, and Hosmer said, you don't need to pay me more. You've already paid me $144 million. He just didn't want to go to the Nationals that year. He ended up going to the Red Sox in a different deal. It kind of held up the Soto deal for a moment. But Peter Seidler, like, to the end, that's kind of who he was. He was willing to win. He was willing to spend. It never happened to the degree we wanted it to. But that's amazing. He gave Hosmer that deal, and then he was willing to give more for him to essentially go away.
9: Yeah, it's kind of interesting. If you see new ownership, the shoes they're going to be filling.
8: Mm-hmm.
9: Right? And I know John Seidler and the Seidler family has been there these last couple of years, but Peter Seidler is considered an absolute legend in San Diego.
8: Yeah.
9: Do you want to know why? Not because he won. Because he wanted to
8: win. Yeah, exactly.
9: Think about that for a second.
8: Yep.
9: It's not because he won two World Series here and he brought San Diego their first World Series or their first championship or whatever the case is. It's because he put his money where his mouth is and says, I want to win. Was committed to that. And I hope, you know, obviously, Feliciano and Jones kind of take that. This is the legacy that we're walking into. I get it. There are no banners up. There hasn't been a parade in San Diego. But the man literally will be revered forever because he wanted to win. Where if you take the football team that was here in the Chargers, you had an owner in Dean Spanos where if he didn't get it his way, he was going to move the freaking team up to Los Angeles. Like, that's how critical and important ownership is. Like, that. Think about the two polar opposites that I just explained.
8: One dude wanted to pay Eric Hosmer more than the 144 that was already bad. The other dude didn't want to put a new scoreboard in Qualcomm. Like, literally.
9: It gets me, my blood boiling. I'll tell you something I guarantee would have happened. Let's pretend the Chargers stayed in San Diego and they won a Super Bowl. You know who would be at that parade? Peter Seidler. Like, the dude wanted it for SD. So, anyways, that's just another example of a story that you mentioned. Whatever it costs to win, he was willing to make it happen.
8: Much more of the Padres tomorrow, a day closer to the deadline. By the way, congratulations to Jeremy from Oceanside. You have walked away with a four-pack of tickets to see Santana and the Doobie Brothers August 11th at the North Island Credit Union Amphitheater. 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Padres-Rockies coming up. 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All right, great job here today. On the show by everyone, Alan.
9: Thank you, man. Thank you also to you as well and to your family.
8: Thank you. I agree. All right. 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Thank you to Brent and Alan. My name is John. 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

0: 49ers or about Kyle Shanahan. 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

0: The Maller Show rolls on and on and on and on. A reminder that this show is live all night, and there's a podcast. For those of you that only hear the last hour, many say, I don't know, I get up early, Maller. I'm not a nut job like you. I don't stay up all night. Oh, okay, fine. Well, you can find the Ben Maller Show podcast. It's omnipresent. And the good news is the podcast has been cannibalized. So you can listen to the whole thing if you want, all 4 hours. Or you can hear little bits of it on social media. We got into the algorithm this week. Got into it with the Philadelphia bots. They were not happy with my take on the 76ers with LeBron. They got upset with me a little bit there, so the bots were not happy. In the meantime, you can get on the Ben Maller Show podcast, like the podcast, listen however you want, and there is also the best of version of the podcast, which Ryan in Shrewsbury tells me is 3.8 seconds. So enjoy that. Ben Maller Show podcast. Help us out. Do us a solid. We thank you, we thank you, we thank you.
1: And the password is... Password. You idiot. Password, the word game of the stars. Here's Ben Maller.
0: So welcome in our contestants for Password. We have Nate in the Valley of the Sun, who's going to be one of our combatants. Hello, Nate. Welcome.
2: Who loves you, baby?
0: Who loves you, baby? Who do you want to partner up with, Nate, on Password, the word game of the stars?
2: Benjamin Grimm, of course.
0: All right, there you go. See, my last name there. And Nate, what keeps you up these late hours?
2: I have a hemorrhage in my left eye and hematoma in my right.
0: All right,
2: so I'm at like get my vision back.
0: All right, attention advertisers. Okay, very good. Hold on a sec, buddy. I hope that goes well for you. And we have Mark on the north end. Hello, Mark. Welcome.
3: Good morning, Ben.
0: What's going on? Who would you like to partner up with? You got Lorena or Koopa Loop?
3: Well, seeing that you're not available, I have to go with Koopa Loop.
0: All right, Koopa Loop, you are.
4: I was the winner last week.
0: Nobody heard that. The transmitter went down. All right, here we go, Nate. I got a list of words. 1 to 10, Nate. And you're there in the beautiful Phoenix area. Please pick a number 1 to 10.
2: 7.
0: Number 7. All right. Let's go with... I could use the Mallard Maneuver. I'm not going to use the Mallard Maneuver, though. How about... there's not a...
2: Do you want me to pick a different number?
5: No.
0: I like how you work there. That's good. I like that. Let me try the Mallard Maneuver, all right? Here we go. This is never works on the first clue. I'm going to try because I'm a rebel. All right. You know the Mallard Maneuver, Nate? You heard of that before?
2: I don't know if I could say it on the air.
0: Here we go. Here we go. This is very... Brand?
2: New.
0: Yeah, it worked! The Mallard Maneuver worked! I still got my fastball, Coop! I still got it. Go ahead. Good job.
5: All right, pick a number, Mark.
3: 3.
0: The 3. This is something we'd all like.
5: Let's go with... Increase.
3: Increase. More?
5: No.
0: All right. Nate, I'm going to use the word salary.
5: Oh,
2: caps.
0: What? Holy crap on a cracker, Batman.
3: I got it, Coop. I got it, Coop.
5: All right. What do you got?
3: I think that would be raised.
5: Yeah.
0: Well, that's the good news. The bad news is we had limited time.
5: But I got extra points because I didn't even give him a clue.
0: No, so that's not true. No, that does not count.
5: Good job,
0: that is
5: Mark.
0: A lie.
5: Yeah.
0: I got a blind guy. The blind. You're trying to take a win. Stolen valor from a blind guy. Nate in Phoenix is blind.
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10: Three staccato cries of Mayday and an eyewitness report of a mid-air explosion is about all that is known this morning of the British Columbia air disaster, which yesterday claimed 52 lives.
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20: 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If Giannis didn't want to go to Miami, he would have told the Bucks, I don't want to go to Miami. 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If the Knicks didn't win the title this year, I think Giannis would be a New York Knick and Karl Anthony Towns wouldn't be there. Or LeBron might be a New York Knick. 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Let me go to a worse situation. 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
17: The Seattle Mariners hit 5 home runs and beat the Dodgers 7-6 in L.A. Shohei Ohtani, a leadoff homer, 3 hits, 3 RBIs in the loss, but he was stranded at third, bottom of the ninth. San Diego won with a run bottom of the ninth, 8-7 over Colorado. Fernando Tatis Jr. went 5-for-5. Victories for the A's and the Brewers. Houston won at the Angels 3-2. Yordan Alvarez with his 35th home run. Atlanta at the Mets rained out, doubleheader on Wednesday. The Yankees won at the White Sox 3-2. The victory to Garrett Cole, 6 innings, 7 strikeouts. Miami shut out Philadelphia 1-0 on a first-inning homer. Texas won at Tampa Bay 4-1. Arizona in 12 innings won at Pittsburgh 8-7. The Philadelphia Eagles gave defensive tackle Jalen Carter a 4-year extension. The Browns gave defensive back Denzel Ward a new 2-year deal. WNBA Indiana won at Seattle 32 points for Caitlin Clark. I'm Steve DeSager.
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0: It is Two Pros and a Cup of Joe, Fox Sports Radio. LeVar Arrington, Brady Quinn, Jonas Knox with you. By the way, coming up in about 15 minutes from now, we are going to have our midweek awards. We are going to have our midweek awards, the good, the bad, and the ugly. 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By the way, trained to push past the pain, not athletes, just people, the men, women, and children trafficked every day in the United States, some by a person they trusted, some by their own families. 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I know what you guys wanted. You guys wanted to find out, and you needed confirmation as to whether or not this is going to be the final ride for Aaron Rodgers in the NFL. And he spoke yesterday to the media about what brought him back
1: what?
0: For one more year.
1: What
0: and also...
1: Did you hear that, too? What him brought?
0: Here, you take it.
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14: I thought last year might be it, and then Mike got hired, and I talked to the wife, and she said, you can do one more year. So I said, well, let's see if it works out, and then it kind of all came together.
2: Okay, that's it. Talk to the wife. Why are you got scrunchy face there, Todd?
15: Talk to the mysterious wife that no one knows what where she is or what she looks like or if she even exists. Talk to the wife. And he's someone that's so independent and vaccines, what I'm going to do, what I'm not going to do. I'm an ayahuasca. I'm in a cave somewhere. He's got this long storied Hall of Fame career and someone he's been with a year, year and a half or whatever. I don't know when they started dating or how long they've been married, if they're even married. And he's going to say the wife is deciding when his career is going to end. Fascinating.
2: Well, he just got married.
15: It's all very fascinating to me.
2: Yeah, but he just got married, so it's not like he had to run this by anybody else before. When you get married in the time, are you going to live in Pittsburgh? Is he going to be kind of commuting back and forth? Is she going to be in Malibu? I understand that.
15: A lot of power to give the new wife. Like, she's going to decide when Aaron Rodgers' career is over. That's
2: Todd,
15: wild.
2: Happy wife, happy life.
15: Yes.
2: Yeah. I can't imagine your wife is happy.
16: Wow.
15: She's a little depressed sometimes.
16: Overall?
2: Yes.
15: Just in general.
2: Todd is...
15: She does rule the roost, though. Like she said, like, you know, today's your last day with the Dan Patrick Show. We'd have to have a conversation at the end of the show.
2: I have no problem listening to my wife. And if she said, yeah, go ahead and play, I have no problem with that. I mean, Giselle told Tom Brady, come home. Tom said, no, I'm going to play. We saw how that happened, how that worked out. I have no problem with that. I asked the wife, see what she said. Like, once you get married, you know, it's teamwork there. So he has to have teamwork at home, and then you can have teamwork with the Pittsburgh Steelers. Yes, Todd.
15: But it's not really teamwork because he's basically saying, she said, that's the end. I mean, he didn't say, I wanted to play, or I'm thinking about playing, or there's a chance I'd come back after this year if I do well. This is my last year. The wife said so.
2: Oh, you think she ordered him to play, that he didn't want to?
15: He didn't say it in so many words, but he's basically saying, you know, blame her if you miss Aaron Rodgers in the 2028 season. The wife said I couldn't play.
2: Yes, Paul.
17: Fritzy, is there any chance you're taking Aaron Rodgers' statement too literally and is a throwaway line, hey, I'm a married guy now, I'm going to say what married guys say, and he really made the decision himself?
15: I would hope it was somewhat tongue-in-cheek or he's having a little fun with it. Because if it's on any way, shape, or form that like the decision was made by her, that's kind of weak. That's all I'm saying.
2: Yes, Marvin.
18: But I'm not saying she had the final decision, but being married, and Fritzy should know this, you run everything by your spouse, no matter what, for the most part, right?
2: Not everything.
18: I said for the most part.
2: For the most part.
15: But this is NFL career, though. There's different levels of this. It's like she can't, you know, I wanted to go hang out with the guys, but she said, you know, I've been doing that too much, so poker night's canceled, maybe next week, guys. This is his NFL career, Hall of Fame career, Super Bowl champion. One of the greatest that's ever done it. And you know, maybe he was, saw what happened with Giselle and Tom Brady. It's like, oh, I don't want to deal with that mess. She said, I can't play. That's it.
2: Maybe he was just having a little fun, Todd.
15: I take things a little literally. I got a little worked up by that when I heard about this story.
2: Oh, I know. And you always jump to the negative aspect
15: of it. I do. I don't like that about myself. I'm working on it.
2: No, you're not.
15: I'm not working on it at all.
2: Yes, Marvin.
18: Fritzy acted like he tells Mrs. Fritz, hey, I'm going to do whatever I want to do whenever I want to do it. That's what it comes off like. Why would you ask your wife anything?
2: You are so dependent on your wife. I can't believe that you are not siding with Aaron Rodgers.
15: Whatever you think about how dependent I am on my wife, you can multiply that by like 17. She's got all the passwords. Like I have no idea. Like if I had to take money out of the bank, I don't even know where she's hiding everything.
2: If she left for a week, you would die.
15: I would be ordering a lot of food. I know where the pizza place and the Chinese place is. But if I had to withdraw money from an account, I couldn't even tell you where to start.
2: And then, you know, we're coming back from commercial break. And Todd goes, hey, I don't know if this has ever happened to you at a restaurant and you get your food, your entree, and the waiter comes over and says,
15: how are first bites, guys? How are first bites? What is that about? Besides the fact that that's a weird thing to ask, we had just gotten our food, so I don't even really have a chance yet to decide if the rigatoni a la vodka is everything that I had in mind that I envisioned when I ordered it. But it's just an odd thing to say. You know, refill my water, bring the bread with the olive oil and all that stuff. How are first bites? Why are they saying that? Are they instructed to say that, or he came up with that himself? Is that like mandatory when you're getting training to be a waiter at that restaurant?
2: I've never heard it before.
15: It wasn't that fancy a restaurant that I was at. I don't spend that kind of money that the guy's asking me about my first bites.
2: I have never heard that before. Usually you'll get cooked to your satisfaction. How's everything? That's it. Yeah, Paul.
17: It does feel like most waiters and waitresses are told to come over early in the meal after the plates are set down to check if they need something, a fork, a ketchup, whatever it may be. But first bites is a new phrase. That's what's bothering Todd.
15: Yes, it made me cringe. It gave me like little weird negative goosebumps. I like the positive, good feeling goosebumps. This was like, what did he just ask us? I didn't say it. I almost said that out loud. Sometimes you think of something so loudly in your head, you're afraid you may actually say it like Tourette's or something. I almost said like first bites. That would have been terrible if I would have said that to the waiter.
2: Everything bothers you. It does.
15: Just give me a couple of minutes to chew here. It's like, I'll let you know how second and third bites are. First bites, you know, I don't know. It's not like a first impression. Sometimes things change.
2: Just say, all good here.
15: He could have just said, you know, how is things? Did I leave out anything? You guys have everything you need? I'll refill your water. He doesn't first bites.
2: You are the same guy who had a problem last week with classic cheese pizza, and you thought Dylan was mailing it in. When,
15: he kind of half admitted that he just mailed. I've got to make one more pizza. I'll just throw cheese and sauce on
2: there. But there's nothing wrong with cheese pizza.
15: Yeah, but I look for Dylan is very creative. And, you know, we got the arugula this and the pepperoni chicken parm this and a classic cheese pizza. He put the word classic on it to try to dress up the fact that it's cheese, sauce, and dough.
2: Yes, Paul.
17: Dan, going back to first bites, Todd said he was bothered that his meal's being interrupted early. But then he said he wished the waiter would have said, how's everything? Do you need any water? Anything else here? Blah, blah, blah. Instead of saying, how is first bites? A shorter question.
15: I just didn't like the phrase first bites. It sounded very forced and like.
2: The Raiders' new head coach, Clint Kubiak, spoke with the media and he got it out of the way who his quarterback is right now.
7: There's battles everywhere on the roster. So it's important for me to be fair to the players is to put the best player out there. When we go out to practice,

0: Let me get personal here. 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Well, it's not. It gets a lot better than that. Right, Todd? Wouldn't you say that Dude Wipes gets a whole lot better?
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9: In the NFL, the Eagles have locked up their star defensive tackle, Jalen Carter, to a four-year, $152 million extension that could get him up to $160 million with incentives. $106 million of that is guaranteed, making him the highest-paid defensive tackle in league history. In Cleveland, cornerback Denzel Ward is once again the NFL's highest-paid defensive back with a two-year extension, $62.2 million deal that includes $52.3 million guaranteed. He is the Browns' longest tenured player. And in baseball, a tough blow for the Boston Red Sox, who have lost newly acquired third baseman Curtis Meade to a fractured left wrist and is likely to miss the rest of the regular season. He had just joined Boston from a trade with Washington on Saturday. The Red Sox currently hold the second wildcard position in the American League. I'm Andy West with your iHeartRadio Sports Report.
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9: What's happening, fellow sports fans? It's Andy West. Let's look back on this day in sports history, July 29th. We'll start today in 1986. The USFL, the United States Football League, wins and loses in its lawsuit against the National Football League. The jury finds that the NFL did violate antitrust laws, as the USFL claimed, but awards the USFL only $1 in damages. Ouch. Let's wish a happy birthday today to Dak Prescott, the starting quarterback for the Dallas Cowboys, born today in 1993 in Sulphur, Louisiana. Dak's real name is Rayne, spelled R-A-Y-N-E, and he goes by Dak because his middle name is Dakota. And today in 2018, Chipper Jones, Alan Trammell, Trevor Hoffman, Vladimir Guerrero, Jim Thome, and Jack Morris are inducted into the Baseball Hall of Fame in Cooperstown, New York.
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12: Ah, 1971. 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Soul Train had just started chugging along. 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Weeble started to wobble, but as we all know, they don't fall down.
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12: Across the country, people were speaking up. 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I'm Ed Helms, host of Snafu, Season 2, Medburg. The story of a daring heist that exposed J. Edgar Hoover's epic FBI snafu. 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
26: 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Gone! 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Eduardo Valencia, no problem. Second home run of the night.
0: 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J.W. in California. Hey, Jub. J.W., what do you have for me?
27: Good morning, sir. 6'2", 225. Ben, I'd like to know when you get home today and your wife comes up and says, honey, I don't think you should retire, what would you say?
0: She's already said that, but she wouldn't issue a declaration saying, I don't want you to retire. And I think we've had discussions about this. And she said, are you going to be happy? Are you going to be able to watch the show? Are you going to be able to find other things to do? Those are all concerns. Those are legitimate concerns that I have. Ongoing discussion. She even talked to me on Saturday. We were at Saratoga watching the horse racing. And she said, are you going to be able to retire? And I said, I'm going to retire. I don't know if I'm going to do it successfully. I don't know that. But it's been a discussion between us, full disclosure. But she would never say, I don't want you to retire. She would say, and she has said, I want you to be happy. Are you sure this will make you happy? And part of the reason why I got to this point of, this was going to be my last contract, is I'm going to be close to being 72. And maybe that doesn't sound ancient, but in this business it is. And this is 3 hours every day and it's live. And I want to make sure I'm sharp. And look, you may not notice this. There's little things, you know, Paulie would notice little things, but not that would be big enough where you go, oh, you know, I'm not going to do it anymore. I want to go out where I'm proud of what I'm doing instead of like ESPN. I left ESPN and I wasn't proud of what I was doing. Now, it had nothing to do with my abilities. It just had to do with a mindset. ESPN had changed. I had changed. And I wasn't proud of the last couple of years I did SportsCenter. But here, I do love coming in every single day. I come in on Saturday and Sunday, twice a day. And a lot of it is just walking around. It's just cleaning up stuff. It's, you know, it's a fun building to be in. But my wife would never say that to me. But thank you for asking, because it is at least a topic that she would never say, I don't want you to retire. Yes, Dylan.
2: What if it was the flip side and she kind of gave you the ultimatum, like, you need to retire now. You have a year and a half left.
0: She wouldn't do that.
2: But hypothetically, would you consider that at all or no?
0: I wouldn't even answer a hypothetical on that. If it was health reasons, and, you know, that was part of the equation, that when I was going through this autoimmune, I did not want to get up and go to work. I was in pain, but then I needed to go to work. I needed to get out of the house. I need to get up. And so it gave me an outlet. And so it was kind of a, you know, a tug of war there. And I was not doing good radio, in my opinion. Good radio wasn't as sharp. I was forgetting things. And, you know, so I was like, man, I don't want to roll the dice on this. So that's total transparency on how I feel, the conversations I've had with my wife. But I love this show. I love the audience. I love how we've done this for the last 20 years. Will that be hard to give up? Yes, extremely. Because the one thing I miss more than anything is walking around every morning before we get started and saying hello to everybody, investing in your lives, listening to Ray complain about his cubicle, you know, all of those great things. Yeah, Paulie.
3: And I think beyond that, also, if you're retired, semi-retired, when there's a big story, a great story, and you're sitting there, that's got to be like one of those things. I could be sinking my teeth into that. I think that'll also bother someone.
0: Todd in Virginia Beach. Hi, Todd.
4: Morning, DP. Thanks for calling me back.
0: Yep.
4: Long time, first time. 6 foot, a soft 3.5 spins. Appreciate that. Hey, Paulie, just want to remind you, as I'm sure you're aware, today is Geddy Lee's 73rd birthday. Want to give a big shout out to Geddy Lee. Happy birthday. Marvin, love what you're doing on the show. Big bloop to you, my man. And DP, the real reason I called, want to thank you from all the father and sons out there. My son started listening, watching your show when he was 9 years old. He's 27 now, just got engaged on Memorial Day, and I'm getting choked up, but big shout out to him, my man. I know what you're going through with the wedding situation. I appreciate it from all the father and sons.
0: Oh, thank you, Todd. I appreciate that. Nice to hear from a Todd that appreciates me.
5: Oh, wow, that was not necessary.
0: Maybe I could trade for that, Todd.
5: Something to think about.
2: A Todd for Todd?
0: Who's in the confessional? Paulie's in the confessional coming up. If you're watching on Peacock, it's our streaming partner. Download the app if you haven't done so. More phone calls coming up. Always love when Chase Daniel joins us. I think he's one of the sharpest analysts, and he's got a few things to say, certainly about Patrick Mahomes and the comeback from the injury. Also, just how great is that Cowboys offense? And if you get a top 15 defense, look out. Also, Paul Feinbaum will join us coming up in an hour from now. 1 hour in the books, two more to go. Fritzy, Dylan, Mark, Paulie, yours truly. We're back after this. 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
0: Look up, look down, look around, look up, look down, look around. In the trees and on the ground, 'cause the ALB must be found.
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0: Look up, look down, look around, look up, look down, look around. In the trees and on the ground, 'cause the ALB must be found.
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0: Nicole. I had some advice for the what you tell your wife and what you don't. I've been married for 11 years. You got to treat them like the police, because anything you say will and can be held against you.
1: Thank you, Simon. Here's Aaron Rodgers talking about the reason why he came back for one more year.
2: I thought last year might be it. And then Mike got hired, and I talked to the wife, and she said, you can do one more year. So I said, well, let's see if it works out. And then it kind of all came together.
1: I think he's having fun. Yeah. Do I think that it was hinging, dependent on his wife giving him the okay? I mean, if she said, hey, we're just getting married, you know, I don't want you gone. Okay, I understand that. But I look, his sense of humor is very sneaky. And I do like Aaron. I've appreciated his sense of humor. And, you know, I go back 14 years ago that we played golf. We were in Tahoe. And I enjoyed his company. I thought he was, you know, smart, very inquisitive, you know. It wasn't just football. In fact, it wasn't really football. You just end up talking to him. Yes, Pauline.
3: What do you think of the Steelers quarterback situation, bigger picture, like now and next year and in between?
1: Well, I like that there is, you know, now we can start planning after this year, because he's told us this is it. And, you know, your backup quarterbacks. Now, I don't know if Drew Aller might be a starting quarterback here. Howard from Ohio State, they might be. I hear positive things about Drew Aller, but he was supposed to be really good. They don't cost you anything. You get 1 year, you get a 500, you know, or, you know, 9-8 record. And then you say goodbye to Aaron Rodgers. And then you let Mike kind of nurture the next quarterback up. So I like having a game plan there instead of, I don't know, coming back, I don't know. You can't really plan that way. It's like what the Lakers did with LeBron. You got to start thinking, okay, it's Luka's team, Austin Reeves, now Kessler. Now we have to start thinking, what is the game plan here? Not LeBron coming back, not coming back, you know, all of that. And are they better without LeBron right now? No, they're not. Will they be if you trust the front office that they're going to be able to build a team? Because now the pressure is on Luka. I mean, there's pressure on LeBron. There's always pressure on LeBron. But now it's Luka. Now your team. Okay? Let's see what you can do. And I think, you know, there's Jaylen Brown. Jaylen Brown may have gotten less heat. You know, maybe heat taken off of him because LeBron went there. Because now Jaylen Brown is part of a team instead of he's going to be the guy on the 76ers. Now he can kind of fit in. Now he may not. I kept thinking, does he want this? Does he want to say, I'm going to get my own team and I'm going to come back and haunt you, the Boston Celtics? He's not getting his own team. I mean, it's Tyrese Maxey's team, in my opinion. Now, Jaylen Brown might be a better all-around player, but this is Maxey's team. But if you win, no one cares. No one cares. There's nothing wrong with sharing a trophy. There really isn't. It's okay. No problem whatsoever. Instead of, I'm not getting the credit. You know, like Kyrie. Kyrie was like, I want to have my own team. I'm going to Boston. How did that work out? It's nice to have your own team. It's nice to have your own teammates. That's even better. Let's take a break. More phone calls coming up. Top of the hour, Paul Feinbaum will join us. We're back after this.

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0: Okay. 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
0: 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Paul Feinbaum will chop it up with us coming up top of the hour. Sadie in Indiana. Good morning, Sadie.
3: Hi, I'm Sadie, and I'm 12 years old, and I think Fritzy's funny, and he's a good singer, and I think Dan should stop messing around with him.
0: Okay, all right, Sadie.
4: All right, Sadie.
0: How old are you, Sadie?
3: I'm 12.
0: Okay, well, you've been around a long time, so Fritzy, why don't you say hi to Sadie?
4: Hi, Sadie. Thank you for your support. I appreciate it. It means a lot to me. It does. What are you giggling about? That's a very sweet thing that Sadie just said.
0: Okay. Sadie, thank you for calling in.
4: Not getting any support around here.
0: Yes, Dylan.
1: I did look over, and it looked like Todd was sending a wire to someone earlier.
0: No, he doesn't need to. Sadie sounded very sincere.
4: And she's got a $10 gift certificate.
0: Can you say that? Sadie sounded very sincere,
4: oh,
0: Todd.
4: Oh, Sadie sounded sincere. That's not nice.
1: That's good.
4: He's making fun of my, like, I have a little speech impediment. That's what he's doing.
0: It's called a lisp. I think it's a lisp.
4: It's a lisp.
0: That you have. Yeah, Paul.
5: Do you mean this?
4: He wasn't even sure if he should have shown up. You don't understand how scary that is for me to listen to. That sounds like someone that's having a borderline, like, stroke or medical problem. That's crazy. I thought you guys totally did something with the audio back there when I heard that.
0: We did not doctor that.
4: I know you didn't. It's just very frightening to hear that back, that's how.
0: Yes, Dylan.
1: Isn't lisp kind of an unfair word for what it means? Like having to say lisp with a lisp?
0: What do you have wrong with you? I have a lisp.
5: Obviously.
0: Yeah, they should come up with another word for somebody who has a lisp.
5: Yeah, just that's a setup.
1: Even the speech impediment's not great.
0: Right. Speech. You're right.
4: Damn. Why don't we just stay on this topic for a while?
1: Thought I had a lisp growing up. A bad one.
4: So how did you correct it? You went to like some speech therapist or something?
1: Yeah. If I have a couple of drinks, sometimes it'll creep out.
0: You have a lisp?
1: Yeah.
0: Okay.
1: I did. Reformed.
0: Oh, okay.
1: Yeah.
0: Well, congratulations.
1: Thank you.
4: Proud of you.
0: By the way, the gambling podcast. I don't know what the segue is, but gambling podcast after the show. Shay and Irving is back from Europe, and I think his wife sends him home early, and the family stays over there. But Shay and Irving, Dylan, Big Day Ray, who's grumpy about his cubicle, will do the gambling podcast coming up. Todd, the Toddcast available at danpatrick.com. Another therapy session. Yes, Dylan.
1: Yeah, for with Shay and Irving and his family's travels, you can kind of follow along on Instagram and see, like, he was at the airport one day. They're at a pool somewhere. It's like someone got the old kibosh.
0: He gets the boot.
1: Yeah.
0: When they were over in Germany, he got sent home by his wife. Bill in Chicago. Hi, Bill. What do you have for me?
6: Hey, Dan. 190 pounds and a shrinking 6'1". Thank you. I am shocked to be in the position of agreeing with Fritzy on first bites. I had this happen to me at a restaurant. We had not eaten anything yet, and he's right up to the table. How were the first bites? I mean, what do you say? I told him we hadn't eaten yet. I don't know. I think he's onto something.
0: All right. I've never heard that. Todd went to a restaurant, and the waiter came over and said, how were first bites?
4: And I appreciated it. It was very nice that he was checking on us, but first bites, you sounded like a strange phrase. I don't know.
0: I've not heard that before.
4: Like, how is everything? I don't know. There's so many other things you can say. First bites.
0: Joe in Arkansas. Hi, Joe.
7: Good morning, Mr. Patrick. How are you guys?
0: Good.
7: Good. I just wanted to chime in real quick. As a USC fan, I could give a hoot what Notre Dame does. But also as a USC fan, if they start putting sponsorship patches on those prestigious jerseys in which we don't even have our own names on the back, slightly egregious. And also in Fritzy's defense, I used to wait tables, and the protocol back in the day was give them 2 minutes, and then you go and check on them and all that stuff. So the first bite thing, it's like, can I swallow it first? So thank you, guys.
0: Thank you, Joe. Yeah, you're right about those USC jerseys. I'd hate to see a patch on there, but it'll be coming. Yes, Paul.
5: Yeah, Dan, I found an article in Bon Appetit magazine.
0: Of course you did.
5: I subscribed to. And it's called the two-bite check.
0: Is it Bon Appetit or Bon Appetit?
5: Bon Appetit.
0: B-O-N. Bon Appetit.
5: Bon Appetit.
0: Yeah, Bon Appetit.
5: Yeah, and they said they call it the two-bite check in the service industry. Waiters or waitresses will, you know, if they monitor their table and see two bites are taken, that's the time to go over, because if there's a problem, they would know at this juncture.
0: How are first bites, but it could be your second bite.
5: Right. They call it the two-bite check.
0: Okay.
5: Historically. Back to you.
0: All right. I'm going to focus on that next time I go out to eat, just to hear. Usually it's like everything cooked to how, you know, how you like it, or everything okay. Yes, Dylan.
1: I think the first bites is kind of a product of some of these trendy small plate restaurants. Like, you know, you just got your $40 fluke crudo or something. It's got three pieces on it. Like, how are your first bites?
0: First bites. I'm going to ask that when we have pizza today. All right. I'm going to wait till you have your second bite of your cheese pizza, Todd.
4: It's so obnoxious, though.
0: Todd, you're in the confessional, by the way. Paul Feinbaum will join us in about 10 minutes from now. Final hour this Wednesday after this. 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
12: 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That man was Jeffrey Epstein, and he had set up a system designed to bring him underage girls. Local police and the federal government would investigate and, by their count, find dozens of victims. Epstein would become one of the world's most infamous predators, a man who could have faced decades in prison but served just 13 months in his own wing of a county jail.
15: Why would you cut this deal with Jeffrey Epstein?
12: Epstein's abuse would span years and cross state lines.
16: New York, Palm Beach, New Mexico, Paris, Virgin Islands, and each one of those residences is an alleged crime scene.
12: 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Truth and Lies, Jeffrey Epstein.
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25: 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Tampa's division lead over the Yanks down to a game and a half. 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

0: in local TV? Do you want to go to school for this? There's no exact route. I mean, I have my broadcasting school, and your degree is in sportscasting. We teach you all about this business. Producing, directing, running camera, everything that you need to know. But then you still need luck. And if I was starting out now, I'd have a hard time getting any traction. I was just very lucky. Right place, right time. Now, people will tell you that, right place, right time. But you better be ready when you're in that right place, right time, and you better be, you may not get another chance. But good luck with it. I would go local and see if I could get something that I can show somebody, or you can listen to, something. Because somebody's going to go, well, you have TV experience? No. Do you have radio experience? No. You're going to have a real hard time getting a job or, getting another job in the business. It's really, really, it's the most competitive job field in America because everybody thinks they could do it or wants to do it. Jeff in Ohio. Hi, Jeff. What do you have for me today?
1: Hey, Dan.
0: Hey, Jeff.
1: O-H-I-O. There you go. I have a very quick, horrifying, but very comedic scenario for you. You've seen the movie What About Bob?
0: Yes.
1: So you're going to retire, and you play the part of Dr. Leo Marvin, and Todd is Bob.
0: So Richard Dreyfuss is the doctor. Bill Murray is the guy who won't leave him. So you're saying that Todd is going to be bothering me, following me, stalking me the rest of my life.
1: You got it. You go to walk the dogs and you open the front door and there's Todd. Hey, going to go walk your dogs?
0: All right.
2: It's not that far-fetched.
0: No. That's not going to happen.
2: Would you get a restraining order, I guess? What would you do?
0: No.
2: Would you embrace it? Oh, there he is again.
0: No, I would just say, you can put me on your email chain. Or text.
3: Ooh, I don't know if you want that.
0: No, in retirement? No, I'd be okay. I don't want individual emails or text from you, but the group? I'd be mildly entertained by that.
2: I'd ring the doorbell and say, what do you think about Joel Embiid Thursday at 10:20? Because we start throwing out guest ideas at the front door.
0: How about we take a break? Last call for phone calls, what we learned. The pizza is ready, including the chicken parm pizza. If you're watching on Peacock, come on out to the Rec Tech Grills.

0: Let me get personal here. Have you ever wiped with a piece of dry single-ply toilet paper and wondered, is this as good as it gets? Well, it's not. It gets a lot better than that. Right, Todd? Wouldn't you say that Dude Wipes gets a whole lot better?
1: Much better.
0: Thank you. So no matter the size of your mess from top to bottom, Dudes has you covered. Confidently covered. 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
0: Just before midnight on Saturday, February 19th, 2005, Danielle Imbeau and her friend Richard Patron left a crowded Philadelphia bar. The two 30-somethings planned to walk to Richard's truck and drive home, but they never made it.
1: It does not make sense. It's like they literally vanished.
0: The two were never seen again.
2: Not just them, but a truck disappeared into the ether.
0: Was it an accident, or were they murdered?
16: No one had a motive to kill them.
0: Those same questions frustrated law enforcement. The FBI called it murder for hire.
1: Who killed these two individuals, and how did they get rid of them?
24: Both of them weren't the target. One of them was the target. The other one was wrong place, wrong time.
0: But which victim was the intended target, and why?
16: It was definitely murder for hire for Danielle, not for Richard.
1: You're right, it could be. But it also could be something your son did, too.
16: No one was looking to kill Richard. No one.
1: He's your son. And in your eyes, he's innocent. But in my eyes, he's just some guy my sister was with.
0: Fingers were pointed, allegations were made, and lines were drawn.
1: That drove the wedge between the families.
0: What happened to Danielle and Richard?
25: I think that whatever happened to my dad and Danielle was planned and orchestrated and thought out.
0: I'm Andrea Gunning. In this series, I dig into my own investigation to find answers for the families and get justice for Richard and Danielle.
1: I just want some peace for my sister's soul, and I want some peace for my mother.
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0: I bring up the Cowboys when I talk about Micah, Jason? Because according to a report from The Athletic, if Parsons' rehab continues to go smoothly, guess when he might come back? Week 6 versus the boys and Dallas. How great would that game be? Sunday night game, oh, Dallas could be massive. It's been a mixed bag, though, of guys coming back from ACLs, and that would be sort of the quicker timeline, that week 6 against Dallas. So what do you expect from Micah? If we're pointing toward his return here, what do you expect when he gets there?
1: I mean, it's been a long time, right? I mean, some of these, I don't understand totally some of the recoveries from injuries, like Daniel Jones coming off an Achilles. He's going to be back before Micah? Really?
0: ACL is still brutal.
1: Yeah, but it's just Achilles is supposed to be the worst injury in sports, pretty much. And the fact that he's going to be back, but Micah's waiting until week 6, maybe they're being extra cautious.
0: Well, the Packers have something called the 9-month rule. The 9-month rule is you can't even get on the field to practice until it's 9 months after an ACL tear. So obviously that is a more conservative timeline than we have seen with some teams, guys trying to come back. But look, the reason they have that rule is because it's been a mixed bag. You know, it used to be an ACL was a career ender, right?
1: Yeah.
0: I mean, that was just it. And we have seen guys now, and medicine is advanced, and rehab is advanced, but it's still been a mixed bag. You look at Joe Burrow, right? Came back clean from his ACL. That was 2020. Still looks great out there. Saquon Barkley had the ACL. He looks great again out there. But you've guys got Von Miller, Stephon Diggs, Rashee Rice. These have not been as successful in the returns.
1: Yeah.
0: Our research department gave me a whole list here. It's really this, you know, it's up and down. So I don't know who we're going to get. I mean, I bet on Micah Parsons because you got to bet on Micah Parsons, right?
1: Yeah.
0: I don't know. I'd like to see that week 6 game, though.
1: Rachel with the news.
2: Well, that's the news.
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2: The Herd Line News.
1: All right, coming up, Jerry Jones. We'll do a little Fernando Mendoza, not starting. A lot of fun NFL talk. That's next here on The Herd.
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18: Ah, 1971. 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Soul Train had just started chugging along. 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
18: 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I'm Ed Helms, host of Snafu, Season 2, Medburg. The story of a daring heist that exposed J. Edgar Hoover's epic FBI snafu. 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
1: What a whirlwind Wednesday. Oh, I like that. I mean, Rachel and I have gotten so lucky. The LeBron stuff broke. Now we got Big Ten media days. And we have a quarterback decision officially made. The Raiders are starting Kirk Cousins. Whee! Feel the excitement. We had James Palmer on from Bleacher Report earlier. Here were his thoughts on Cousins versus Mendoza.
26: Kirk Cousins could teach this offense. He could coach this offense. And I think what Fernando needs to learn very early on is, yes, I'm more talented. I'm more physically gifted than Kirk. I want to learn how to beat teams with my mind in this offense. And that's what Kirk does. And I think that's the way this entire group, from Tom Brady to Clint Kubiak, has always thought of how it works with quarterbacks. But if he goes out there and, you know, absorbs everything, I mean, I do think he's mentally okay to go out there and play if he's hit early. That's one of the things that rattles quarterbacks. I don't think that will rattle Fernando Mendoza if he is put out there sooner than later.
1: Interesting. So you look around the league at the other potential quarterback showdowns. You've got the one that hasn't got off the ground yet in Atlanta with Tua versus, I'm forgetting Tua's opponent, Michael Penix, the incumbent. You've got this Raiders one, which seems settled. You've got Kyler Murray versus J.J. McCarthy in Minnesota. And then I think that's pretty much it. I would like to say Geno Smith versus Cade Klubnik in New York for the Jets, but it looks like Geno's definitely going to be the guy, although Klubnik has shown well, according to some reporters that are putting stuff out there. I just can't get behind Cousins as the starter. I think it's pointless, serves nobody any purpose. Obviously, many people disagree. Rachel, we had guests on who disagree. So others do agree. And the thing I keep coming back to is this Patriots disaster with Drake May. Like, they decided Jacoby Brissett should be the starter, not Drake May. Then May comes in after four games. He clearly was ready. He was clearly the better quarterback than Jacoby Brissett. And he wasn't great, but nobody's going to be great right out of the gate, right? And then in year two, because he got a ton of action in year one, boom, they go right to the Super Bowl. And I don't understand holding Mendoza back. Now, again, if he goes into preseason games and he's vomiting all over himself, he doesn't know what he's doing, that's another story. But there's zero signs of that. But it sounds like, I don't know, can we go to the audio real quick of Kubiak proclaiming that Cousins is going to be the starter? Because this wasn't like a, hey, it was a competition and Cousins won out. Just listen to the verbiage from Kubiak.
0: For every position, there's got to be competition, right? The best player has to play. And that's not just what I'm going to see. You guys are going to see it in the preseason games. You know, we as coaches, we're going to see who the best guard is, okay, best quarterback across the board. There's battles everywhere on the roster. So it's important for me to be fair to the players is to put the best player out there. When we go out to practice tomorrow, Kirk Cousins is the starting quarterback. He's the guy. And he's going to get a ton of reps. And he deserves them because he's played really good football. But I want Fernando and I want Aiden to push him.
1: Don't love that. We also have great sound. Listen, this is that time of the season. Camps are open. Largely coaches. Sometimes you get insufferable owners who are like, I got to get in front of the microphone. Here's Jesse Minter. This is interesting. So Jesse Minter and the Ravens have the highest win total in the league, according to Vegas, right? New head coach, first time OC play caller. Jesse Minter, really sharp defensive mind. He took to the podium today to defend his guy, Lamar Jackson. And listen, when you inherit a team that's a two-time MVP still in his prime, you could say stuff like this.
2: Well, Lamar's incredible. Again, best player in the league. When he's out there and he's, you know, obviously really engaged like he is, he makes everybody on the field better. So he makes the offense better. He makes the defense better for having to defend that type of player. All he's got to do is be himself. That's what he's proven that he is over the course of time. I do think sometimes when, you know, you're trying to learn new things, like it really energizes you because you know that there's like a requirement to get where you want to get between now and the game. So I just appreciate the way he's gone about his business.
1: I will say, I've never been a huge Ravens fan, just haven't. My brother lives in the area, goes to a lot of Ravens games, his boys. They're big Ravens fans. And so when I'm not glowing about them, I hear it from my brother. And so something tells me this team's going to be really freaking good this year. I don't know. Rookie head coach. He's never been a head coach. First time play caller. And something tells me this is going to work. It's weird though. You heard him say that Lamar is the best player in the league. And it's just so tough to say that in the NFL. There's so many players, first of all. But like in the NBA, if you say the best player in the league, you could have a credible argument. The best player touches the ball on every possession, pretty much. He is the fulcrum of the offense, plays at both ends, heavy minutes. You know, like Jokic, best player in the league. I could argue Luka, I could argue SGA. It's a real argument. I don't know that Lamar is the best player in the league. What does that mean, best player? Best talent? Well, I don't know. Myles Garrett cannot be blocked by anybody and just broke a record that the league has had for a long time in terms of sacks. Like, Myles Garrett might be the best player. But if it's most valuable, I think that's where the quarterback comes into play. They're the most valuable to the point spread. Is Lamar the best player in the league? I would say no. I think Josh Allen's probably a better quarterback than Lamar, even though he doesn't have two MVPs, because Josh Allen, you know, mostly has been healthy. Patrick Mahomes obviously has an argument for best player in the league, but it's just a weird title to give someone when in the NFL, the offense is only on the field for a certain amount of time. The defense is on for a certain amount. Special teams is on. Like, I don't think Lamar's the best player in the league. And that's why this list, and you heard Mark Schlereth yesterday or 2 days ago, really go after that list, the NFL top 100. It is a little goofy and silly. Lamar went from second to 69th in the span of one calendar year. That is silly. So I do like Jesse Minter hyping up his guy. And I don't know, I'm inching closer to Ravens in the conference championship and probably going to the Super Bowl. I have promised you Super Bowl picks Friday. In German, that's Freitag, I believe, because I did German 1 year in high school. We'll see you tomorrow.
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12: 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Pandora was still trying to be kind of like radio in a way. 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
15: 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Letter of resignation pending. In a comedy of errors, the Padres were able to nab a win against the Rockies 8-7, courtesy of a Xander Bogart sacrifice fly. Padres return to face the Rockies at 1:10 this afternoon. Atlanta Falcons quarterback Tua Tagovailoa is sidelined with what the team considers a flare-up of undisclosed injury. That's according to Kevin Stefanski, the head coach. The Falcons did not reveal the nature of Tagovailoa's injury Wednesday, but sources did tell Adam Schefter that the veteran quarterback is dealing with a tight back. With Tagovailoa and Michael Penix both out, Falcons have signed Cooper Rush, but the only healthy quarterback right now to practice is Division II rookie standout Jack Strand from Minnesota State Moorhead. 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
17: Yeah! Let's get it going on a Wednesday. What's happening, everybody? Ben Fletcher. Got my buddy J-Riff with me for the next couple of hours as we handle some business here on San Diego Sports 760. Busy show today. Steve Hartman is going to be on at 1:30. We got daytime Padres baseball, so we'll focus a lot on Padres. Hour one, not so much in hour two. But we do have some giveaways for you today as well. Santana and the Doobie Brothers, August 11th. Toto, Christopher Cross, and the Romantics on August 12th. NFL news abundant here as training camps are open around the league. We'll get into it. Yes, I cursed Tua Tagovailoa, who I said would steal the starting job from Michael Penix. Not 24 hours later, he is hurt, and it sounds kind of serious. J-Riff, what's going on? How are you, my friend?
15: What's up, man? I'm doing well. I'm kind of sad because this is our last time together for almost 2 weeks. I'm excited for you to be gone. Not because I'm excited for you to be gone. I'm excited for you. Sorry, let me rephrase that. I'm excited for you.
17: Get out of here.
15: Comma, to be gone on your adventures, because you're going to have such a great time. It does feel a little bit like the parents are leaving the house unattended and the kids are going to throw a party, but we'll see how the next seven shows goes without you. Yep. I'm excited.
17: My wife and I are so excited, man. We head out to Scotland tomorrow, then to London, then to Paris, then back here home in San Diego. I'm sure by the end of Paris, I will be ready to come back home.
15: Every time, so we've had a multitude of guests on this show, and you've also been talking about when you're going and where you're going. Every time you say Scotland, and then you say London, and then you say Paris, which technically is correct. The problem is that you give us one country and two cities, and I don't like the inconsistency. Do you not know you're going to Edinburgh?
17: I do know I'm going to Edinburgh, okay. But it doesn't make sense that it's called Edinburgh. It should be Edinburgh, and we're going to Edinburgh, like that's home base, but we're adventuring throughout Scotland.
15: Wait, why does it not make sense? Why can't it be called Edinburgh?
17: Because there's no O.
15: You don't dictate the language there.
17: It's Edinburgh. Oh my God. it's weird that there's extra. If they wanted,
15: you
17: it
15: might not make
17: something.
15: It out of Edinburgh, bro. With the way that you're talking,
17: that's why I say Scotland. Can we just be clear about that? This is exactly why I just say Scotland. But we're
15: but
17: not.
15: You know how to say it.
17: But we're not just staying in that area. We're adventuring out. So it's Scotland, and then we're going to be enough. In London, then we're going to be in Paris. All right. With all that aside, look, I've been pretty honest about this. I think I've been open about this. I haven't really been drinking over the last couple of months. Like June 1st, I partied my ass off in Vegas. And since then, I haven't really been, I think I've been tipsy once since then. And I really have been avoiding alcohol. So I've kind of forgotten what it's like to be drunk until I watched last night's Padres game. My God, was that the most drunk game you've seen in a year from the San Diego Padres? I think there were five errors combined between the two teams. The Padres had 17 hits. Fernando Tatis was 5 for 5. There was a botched challenge call at the plate that ended up getting Craig Stammen and a bench coach thrown out for the Padres. Like, what an odd baseball game. And I think Marty Caswell actually had the tweet out that said the Padres won because somebody had to. Like, that was not a good game by any measure of anyone's imagination between the Padres and the Rockies last night. It ends up being an 8-7 win for the Padres. So you say, good job. But both teams played some awful baseball. And at the same time, that was one of the more enjoyable games I've watched in a long time. Like, talk about keeping you interested and action-packed. Manny Machado coming up with a big hit. Xander Bogaerts coming up with a game-winning hit. Fernando Tatis Jr. Hitting 5 singles in a game, which I believe he's the first Padre to do that since Adrian Gonzalez back in the day. Just kind of a weird, fun, cool game that the Padres ended up winning because, like Marty said, somebody had to win it, and the Padres are just the one who ended up with one more run than the other team. But what a weird, drunk, bizarre fever dream of a baseball game between the Padres and the Rockies last night that somehow the Padres ended up on top.
15: Yeah, but sometimes you wake up from a fever dream and you're ready for the day. You're like, you know what? That wasn't the worst thing in the world. Sometimes you need a little kick in the pants. And this was, look, I honestly think there are a lot of negatives to take away from this game, but we're not talking about that yet. We're not talking about that yet. What we're talking about is just the pure enjoyment of watching something that was so silly and felt like scripted in a way that just didn't make any sense. The Padres trailed 4-2, then they tied, then they trail 6-4, then they tie, then they trail 7-6, and then they tie. And by the way, it's Michael King and Adrian Morejone who are giving up leads or giving up runs and putting you in deficits. And you're like, what is going on? Six earned runs on both sides. So really this thing should still be in extra innings right now. I don't love the outcome. I don't love how they played, but I thought it was fun to watch because, like you said, at least for the 3 and whatever hours that we're sitting there watching this, there's something interesting and investing about this rather than like, oh, I guess we'll see if, like, maybe they can pull this out. Oh, like, whatever. Like, the ebbs and flows were different, and in a way that's refreshing, but it's also incredibly concerning that this is how you're playing against the Rockies.
17: Yeah, that's the biggest thing, right? I felt like the Padres absolutely played down to the Rockies level last night, and that's just not really a spot any Padre fan should want them to be in. But they get the win, and I have a hard time complaining about a win. Now, if I'm looking for stuff to complain about, we could talk about the errors that the Padres made, about the poor base running, about the poor defense, and all that's true, about Craig Stammen getting thrown out again. I thought this one was actually real, and I thought this one was earned, and it was just a bizarre situation where Xander Bogaerts clearly went to the helmet right away on a pitch, by the way, that was clearly a ball. I think it was 4 or 5 inches off the plate. And then Stammen gets thrown out for that, and the Padres end up finding out the win. I actually thought the only part of the Padres yesterday that kind of annoyed me was pregame when Manny Machado spoke with the media, and he talked about the fact that all these reporters like to talk negatively about the Padres. The response I have to that is, you've been playing bad all year. Like, this has been a rough watch. How can you not acknowledge that? And for Manny to take shots at the media scrum around him and say, oh, yeah, you guys just love writing negatively about us Padres, like, blah, blah, blah, blah, blah. That's not what it is, dude. The Kevin Acey, Annie Heilbrun, Marty Cass, like, they report on what the team is. And what the team is so far this year has been a head-scratching because we all believe they should be so much better, and they haven't been. So that's the only part of yesterday that I got kind of upset about, was listening to Manny Machado talk like that and getting so defensive. I'm like, yeah, man, you've had a nice couple of weeks. You've had a bad season, man, by your standards, by everyone's standards. You've hit with power, but you haven't hit consistently until the last couple of weeks. So now you just taste your first bit of success this year, and all of a sudden you're taking shots at the reporters? Congratulations, dude. You beat the Marlins and the Rockies. This team should be beating the crap out of the Marlins and the Rockies on a regular basis. So that was the only part of yesterday that kind of frustrated me a little bit. But the game itself, You kind of just plug your nose and take wins like that when you can get them. At least it ends up being a win. But they definitely didn't play well. All right, let's get a couple of these texts before we get to the big three here of hour number one. Let's see. 913 says National Lampoon Fletchcation. Yep, here we go.
15: Nice.
17: 858, don't forget Luis Campusano. That Campy bat is clutch. He's been playing well since he's come back to the team. It's good to see that always, especially with the catching position being rough. All right, let's get to the big three here of hour number one. I think
15: the voice guy was ready, man. Wow.
17: I know, it already
15: he's
17: tried
15: trying to
17: play.
15: Take over the show.
17: That's my fault. I'm pushing too many buttons back here. All right, here we go.
0: Your lunch break is here.
2: Ready to go back to the office and knock the socks off your friends?
18: I mean, coworkers.
2: It's time for the top stories of the day. The Big Three.
17: All right, let's do this thing. Man, that was weird, whatever just happened with the computer. J-Riff, where are we going?
15: I'm telling you, big voice guy is coming for us all. Ricky Pearsall, he's a wide receiver on your football team, the Niners. He got injured, and you mentioned earlier some other players getting injured. This is an underrated time of year. We pleaded with people on Monday, hey, don't settle. Unless it's a rookie draft, don't draft right now. There's a reason you shouldn't be drafting right now, because as teams report, as players start to get a little bit more ramped up, we start to see injuries happen. And unfortunately, on July 29th, this is already becoming commonplace.
17: Crazy, crazy. Yeah, the 49ers already have a laundry list, man. Jordan James, the backup running back, has an issue. Malik Mustafa, the safety, has a hamstring issue. It's bad news. But yeah, Ricky Pearsall, so it's actually a re-aggravation of the injury that basically plagued him the entirety of last year. In the tweet I read, I can't remember who put it out there, but it's the one I sent to you too, Jared. If it's the Niners ESPN reporter, Nick Wagner, that's who it is. He had put out that there is definitely concern about options moving forward for Ricky Pearsall. And to me, that means Niners are considering surgery for him. Another surgery for Ricky Pearsall, which would obviously take away the majority, if not all, of his season this year. So maybe that's looking too far into it right away, but my goodness, why have they not moved away from that electric plant, man? It's going to doom them. It really is. What's next?
15: Jahmyr Gibbs and Bijan Robinson, both are at training camp, but both aren't participating because they would like to make a little bit more money. Bijan Robinson, slated to be the workhorse of that offense if they can't figure out their quarterback situation, that's for sure. I think he has a leg to stand on. Jahmyr Gibbs is slotted to be potentially the best or one of the best running backs in the entire league. So I think that they both have a pretty good a source of a foundation to try and argue this case out through training camp.
17: Yeah, they're both the centerpieces of their team. They both are the top two running backs in football right now, I would say. They were also both first-round picks in the 2023 NFL draft, meaning after this season, they would both be eligible for their extensions, but they obviously want to get stuff done a little bit earlier. So I think smartly, they're going and saying, hey, man, if we're getting the workload that we're projected to get this year, or excuse me, they're eligible for extensions right now. I'm sorry, I don't know why I said that. But the two of them, I think both of them, with the amount of work they're going to get this year, they have to be doing this right now. Like, they should be getting Saquon Barkley money that should be minimum $20 million a year for both of them. And the fact that they're still playing on rookie deals is a little bit head-scratching to everyone involved. And I do think both these contracts do get done because both of them have to get done. Remember, the Falcons no longer have Tyler Algier sitting behind Bijan Robinson. The Lions no longer have David Montgomery as the running mate with Jahmyr Gibbs. So these two are going to be, at least as of right now, workhorses heading into this year. So they need to pull every bit of leverage they have over their teams, which is, yeah, I'm just not going to do anything until you pay me. So they're doing it the right way. They're holding in. They're not holding out. They're at training camp. They're with their team. But they shouldn't put their body at risk for even 1 second for injury until they get that contract locked up. And that's exactly what they'll do. And the Lions and the Falcons have to pay them because that's what they are. This just has to get done.
15: Let's switch to the other football. It's the MLS All-Star game tonight. They play the MLS All-Star. They play the Liga MX All-Stars, 5 o'clock tonight. SCFC does have some representation with Anders Dreyer participating. I'm not a huge All-Star game guy. I think that, for the most part, the sports All-Star games don't represent the actual sport. I think baseball is probably the closest. This is interesting, though. It's fun to match up against a different country. Sometimes they match up against another team like Manchester United and they get smoked. But here you're matching up against the Mexican All-Star team, and that is, or the league from Mexico and their All-Star team. And I think that serves to be a pretty interesting product. So I'm excited to tune in and see our boy Dreyer on the pitch and see what the U.S. can do or the MLS can do.
17: Yeah, hopefully they all take it seriously and this actually is a game. You know what I mean? Like, NBA All-Star game gets slammed because it's not really a game. WNBA, same thing. I don't know if anybody watched that, but I don't know what it was, but there was 127 three-pointers taken in the WNBA All-Star game. Pro Bowl is a complete joke. Major League Baseball game has become a bit of a joke. So, look, I am looking forward to this for the fact that Anders Dreyer is going to be out there. And I think it's just so special that somebody who none of us had ever heard of all of a sudden comes to San Diego and instantly, within like 20 minutes of playing for STFC, just kind of becomes the hometown hero. And Anders Dreyer is great. I've talked to him a couple times. He's super easy to root for. What a guy, and awesome that he's going to be representing here. Back-to-back All-Star games for Anders Dreyer last year and this year, and obviously last year he was the runner-up to Lionel Messi for the MVP of the entire league. All right, 12:30 today, Annie Heilbrunn is going to be jumping on the show, talk some Padres with us, kind of do a little pregame for the game coming up at 1:10 today against the Rockies. 1:30, Steve Hartman. In the middle of all that, we got Santana and Doobie Brothers tickets. We also have Toto, Christopher Cross, and the Romantics tickets, so stay tuned here on San Diego Sports 760. Lots for you to win. Lots of great guests for you to listen to. And coming up next, J-Riff has a surprise for me. Are we doing that next? Is that what's happening?
15: Yeah, we're definitely doing that next.
17: Is this like, are you giving me something?
15: Just strap in and get ready. Stop asking questions. Stop. 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
17: Don't you tell me to strap anything anywhere, all right? I will stay seated.
15: Strap it on, Fletch. Strap it on.
17: All right, J-Riff surprise coming up next, San Diego Sports 760.
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17: San Diego Sports 760. Ben Fletcher, my buddy Jay Riff here for the next hour and a half or so. Annie Halbrin coming up in about 10 minutes. Talk some Padres ahead of their game today against the Rockies. Annie was in that media scrum last night where Manny Machado said all those things that got everyone buzzing a little bit. So we'll get her thoughts on that, as well as her thoughts on Joe Musgrove and Nick Pivetta and when we may see them again. Now, Jay Riff, you told me that you have something for me. You want to do something at 12:15 today and ask me to trust you, which is a scary thing for me to do. But I will give you the floor here, pal. What's going on?
15: Well, first of all, your trust issues have nothing to do with me, so you can figure those out.
17: Here we go. Second with of the all, damn stoicism again, man.
15: There's nothing to do. Okay. we need to do a show on philosophy and what stoicism really is.
17: Nah,
15: okay,
17: I'm good.
15: Yesterday on my show, I said that I was on my show on the 2-3 conversation. I was talking about how excited I was for you because I was gearing up for the, what is it, the 7 shows that you're going to be gone and some of the guests that we're going to have. It's going to be interesting. It's going to be fun. But I'm like, I want you guys to have the best experience. And before the show started today, I know what's on your mind. I know it's on your mind. You asked me, what's the steak and fries place that you talked about? And I yesterday teased that I was going to send you something. So you got a text, and that text is connected to a link. And that link is a gift card to what is short term known as La Entrecote, which is an all you can eat, basically steak and frites place. The gift card. So basically you show the receipt to them and you'll get your money off. Jen and I would like to sponsor that date for whatever up to the value of the gift card. The one to go to, I'll send you the information because you're not going to remember it because you gave up your French on Duolingo. So you don't know French at all. And I know that Kendall does, but she's not here.
17: Oui, oui.
15: But you want to go ahead.
17: I said, oui, oui.
15: Oh, I thought you said, oh, wait.
17: That means yes, dude.
15: There you go. Merci. So you want to go to the one on Rue Marbeuf. There's like a few of La Entrecote's. And if you know what I'm talking about, you know that they have a couple of world franchises now. It's not the same. The ones in the U.S. are franchises. The ones in Paris are owned by the same, by one group. Those are the originals. You want to go to the one on Rue Marbeuf. It's right between the Arc de Triomphe, the Seine River, and the Eiffel Tower. You'll have a view of the Triumph on one side and the Eiffel Tower on the other. And it's also the perfect location because you can go walk down the river after. So I'm telling you to go and just pig out, man.
17: You're saying all you can eat steak and fries?
15: Steak and fries.
17: Is that a Paris thing? Because that feels like a pretty American thing to me.
15: Well, this concept is specifically at least originated in Paris.
17: Well,
15: in Paris,
17: very,
15: and is Parisian.
17: That is very nice of you and Miss Jenna. Thank you for that, J. Riff. And I will go pig out on some steak and French fries just for you, and then walk across the, what'd you call it? River?
15: The Seine River.
17: Yep, that one.
15: Oh, yes. Steak and fries is French and Belgian. Let's go.
17: And then I'm going to go see the Arc of Triumph, and then I'm going to go say what up to the Eiffel Tower.
15: Well, that's the separate way. You want to go north to the Triumph and south across the Seine to the Eiffel Tower.
17: Yep.
15: But you got it. You're going to have a good time. Go
17: all
15: get lost.
17: Things.
15: You guys are going to have a great time.
17: We're going to do all that. Can't wait for it. Also, Disneyland Paris, which for some reason that's happening. So this will just be a hell of a trip. Well, thank you very much, Jared. Very nice of you and Jenna to send that our way. And we will make sure to go pig out on some steak and fries. It is San Diego Sports 760. And if anyone was watching last night during the Padres game, you may have thought one of two things. Thing number one, is either team actually playing baseball? And that's a fair thought to have because that was a weird game. And thing number two is, well, this offense is actually kicking into high gear. And it is, man. Any way you look at it, I understand, like, Manny saying what he said before the game yesterday is going to tick some people off because we all watched the first 2.5 months of Manny Machado playing baseball, and it wasn't necessarily a pretty sight, right? He was hitting 170 for a ton of this season. Recently, it's been kicking up a notch. But Jackson Merrill, Fernando Tatis Jr., Manny Machado, undeniably over the last month, have really started to kick it into high gear, and that's a big reason why I think minds are changing at this trade deadline. Now, in my opinion, you beat up on the Rockies and you beat up on the Marlins. Congratulations. That's exactly what you're supposed to be doing. It would be weird if you weren't. I would still not change my mind if I was AJ Preller. But now all signs from the team are, and all signs have been, by the way, that they are going to be buying at this trade deadline, going to try to give it another shot with this same group. Even though I think that may be a mistake, that's what it seems like they're going to be doing. And so if this offense is this good, which if they can sustain this, it's a very, very good offense, top five in the sport. If this offense is this good, they add a piece to the pitching rotation, maybe, and this is kind of cross your fingers and hope, either Joe Musgrove or Nick Pivetta come back and are effective. I mean, there's really no reason this team can't at least be competitive in the postseason. I still don't see them getting past the Cubs, the Brewers, the Dodgers, the, who am I forgetting, Phillies, a couple other
15: Braves.
17: Teams. Braves. Braves are really good, too. I still don't necessarily see them getting past a lot of those teams, but at least it's going to be a pretty entertaining product the rest of the way if this offense can stay doing what they've been doing.
15: Yeah, it's going to come down to that, because look what happened last night, right? You got Michael King who gave up runs, you got Adrian Morahon who gave up runs. So if you're talking about buying, you're assuming that both those guys are going to be on the team. And if they're not going to be perfect, that means the offense has to pick up the slack. And as arduous as last night could have been at times, as frustratingly fun as it was, that is what the offense is supposed to do. In a game where defense and pitching are for all intents and purposes against the Rockies failing you, the offense is supposed to step up and they're supposed to find ways to win you baseball games. And that's what happened last night. So I know in the first segment we talked about, like, yes, there were a lot of concerns because you shouldn't be having to come back three separate times against the Rockies. But in another way, in the sense of this conversation, Fletch, I'm now wondering if maybe the positive is that the offense proved that they can carry this team when the better players on the pitching staff and when the defense is less than adequate. And look, we didn't get to see that against the Braves in Atlanta. At times they looked like they could do it, but they couldn't get over the hump and got swept all three games. But Miami, they did it, and they did it again in Colorado. So maybe that is the positive. I agree with you. Unless you really convinced this team can contend for a championship, I really just, it makes me a little worried that the buyer's mentality exists. But I don't know. I understand why they would feel that way. And AJ Preller's always got a rabbit in the hat somehow. So we'll see what happens.
17: It's going to be entertaining. I promise you that. Here we sit, what, 5 days away, 6 days away from the trade deadline. Something's going to happen, and it's going to probably be something we haven't talked about yet, just because that's kind of AJ Preller's MO. All right, Eddie Hallbrun coming up next. Jared, before we go to commercial break, any other giant Paris or London or Scotland bombs you want to drop on me? Anything cool?
15: I need to send you Indian food recommendation in London. Indian food in London, bro.
17: That doesn't
15: Indian
17: make sense.
15: In London. Text line back. Well, it does make sense if you understand how socioeconomics work in Western Europe. But but yes, Indian food in do you guys like Indian food?
17: Sure, I like anything.
15: Does Kendall?
17: Yeah.
15: Okay. Okay, yeah. Get Indian food in London. Go to Harrods. Harrods is cool. It's like this giant mall. It's fun. But it's not just a mall. Like, it has like it has everything. It's cool. It's like their Mall of America, but it's not as big. It's a little bougie.
17: We're going to a show where it's what Moulin Rouge, where people get naked. So that's cool.
15: Yes, you're seeing Moulin Rouge on the West End.
17: Yeah,
15: dude, that's sick.
17: By the way, those tickets were expensive.
15: Yeah, well, the West End is probably this is the place to see theater. Kendall, I mean, people talk about.
17: Kendall sent it to me, and she was like, I want to go do this. And I was like, that is like $150 a person.
15: Yeah, people talk about Broadway, dude. West End is, oh, man, you're going to have so much fun. I'm so excited. I'll come up with some recs. I'll shoot you a text. But yeah, Indian food in London is my big food rec.
17: Kind of cool that they, never mind. All right, San Diego Sports 760. We got Annie Hallbrun coming up next. Talk some Padres with us before their game today. 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
15: 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In a comedy of errors, the Padres were able to nab a win against the Rockies 8-7 courtesy of Xander Bogaerts' sack fly. Padres return to face the Rockies at 1:10 this afternoon. Atlanta Falcons quarterback Tua Tagovailoa is sidelined with what the team considers a flare-up of undisclosed injury. That's according to coach Kevin Stefanski. Falcons did not reveal the nature of his injury, but sources told Adam Schefter that the veteran quarterback is dealing with a tight back. With Tagovailoa and Michael Penix Jr. both out, sources also told Schefter that the Falcons are signing Cooper Rush to strengthen their suddenly injury-ravaged quarterback room. The only healthy QB they have is rookie D2 quarterback standout Jack Strand from Minnesota State Moorhead. 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

0: SDFC is back on the road Saturday. 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One of my favorites in San Diego media, Annie Heilbrunn, joining us here on San Diego Sports 760. Hi, Annie. How are you?
1: I'm doing great, Fletch. Always great to join you. Thanks for having me on.
0: Oh, I appreciate your time. Anytime we can get it. So, Annie, last night, I think I described it. Look, I said this at the very beginning of the show, but I haven't been drinking. I've been about like 2 months without the sauce, and my wife and I are going on a big trip, and so we were trying to build up the tolerance before we left. And so,
1: nice.
0: For the first time in what felt like 2 months, I felt drunk last night, and it was because of that Padres game. What the hell was going on between the Padres and the Rockies?
1: You know, that was a game for the ages because on the one hand, it's so great how the Padres came back and they battled back a few times and then they were able to get the win and, you know, a lot of good from that. But that was a messy, ugly game. And there's just no way around that against the worst team in baseball. There was opportunities for the Padres to be up by 5, 6, 7 runs at times. They grounded into several double plays to end innings. There was errors on both sides, more on the Rockies side, but it just felt like the Rockies were trying to give the game away at a lot of points, and the Padres finally took it. And so, you know, I credit them for sure. Any other team in baseball, I don't take lightly. Even the worst team in baseball has a chance to beat you on any given night. So credit to the Padres for winning the game, but I don't think it inspired a ton of confidence watching that game in really much of anything that has to do with dominance in baseball right now.
0: Right, and here's the way I kind of look at it, Annie. A month ago, they don't win that game because a month ago, the offense isn't playing well, right? And last night, they had 17 hits. Manny, Fernando, and Jackson combined for 11 hits. Like, that's just not what we were seeing over the last month before the last just couple of weeks here. So the offense is starting to play a little bit better, but number one concern for this team has to be pitching. And last night, it was Michael King, your freaking ace, and then Adrian Morejon out of the bullpen. Like, some of the guys you've been really relying on are starting to show some cracks. That can't be a good feeling for AJ Preller or anyone in the front office heading into the trade deadline, understanding that some of the horses you've been riding so far this season are coming up a little lame at times.
1: Yeah, and before I get to the pitching, it's a great point about the offense. They do deserve credit for that. I mean, they have been way more consistent over the last month or so. Some clunkers out of the All-Star break, but the Padres still were putting up a decent amount of runs. They just weren't getting help from their starting pitching. And so the offense has looked more like a offense that we're used to from this kind of a lineup and from this kind of a roster, and an offense that could contend in a push for the playoffs or a playoff, you know, run if they should make it there. And if they're able to stay somewhat consistent. So it's good to see the superstars get going. So all of that is valid. On the starting pitching side, you're absolutely right. I mean, again, Michael King, he was able to go 6 innings. That absolutely helped the bullpen. But he did have a very rough, I forget what, if it was a second or third inning where he gave up the 4 runs. He is the ace, so it's hard to put so much pressure on him. But I know he would agree himself that he needs to be better.

0: Michael King or Walker Buehler, your role is thrown out the window. Anything goes. You could be called in any inning for a number of innings at any time. And that's only going to last for so long. I mean, they're probably hoping to get through the week with that and then maybe get some reinforcements at the trade deadline. But that is not going to be something that they can consistently depend on for the rest of the season. And so it's absolutely true what you're saying. I mean, the starting pitching is a very weak spot for them. And the pitching as a whole could be a very weak spot for them going forward.
1: You can see a lot of Annie's work at San Diego Union Tribune. Follow her on social at Annie Heilbrunn. And I want to get an update on what's going on with San Diego Sports Association as well. But Annie, you mentioned it, trade deadline, and that's the fun topic, right? So buy, trade, sell. What do you think's happening here in just a few days?
0: I think it will likely be a buy and maybe some combination of things, if that's possible. But I just think AJ Preller is going to be looking for a reason to buy. And that doesn't maybe mean that he's going to trade Ethan Salas and he's going to go crazy. But I think that he's going to try to just add to the roster in some way, that they're going to look at this team like, if we can just get it a little bit better. Now, if they're being honest with themselves, which I do think they are, I think it's hard not to be honest with yourself after the last few months that we've been watching. You know, this is a team that has a chance. There's, you know, I will stand by that. This is a team that has a chance. Anything can happen in the playoffs. I do think that they have as good a chance as any of these other wild card teams that are fighting for a spot. And even the Phillies that are dropping right now, there could be two spots up for grabs. So it's not that it's taken the Padres out of it, but the problem that I'm seeing is that it's more than just one starting pitcher. Like you need quite a bit. You know, you need either your other starting pitchers to be a lot better, or you need to have either Joe Musgrove or Nick Pivetta also come back, and at least one of them be pretty darn good. You need to get one or maybe two arms in this trade deadline that aren't just kind of okay, but are good. You know, it would be different if they had a really strong 1-2-3 and you were just looking for like one other reinforcement to help them get to the playoffs and maybe, you know, be a little bit of a reinforcement at some point throughout that stretch. But this is more than that, you know? So I'm not saying that they don't go for it. I think they go for it. I think they try to get better. But I think realistically, you know, I really don't see Preller giving up a ton, because I think even he knows like they might need too much. And are those people even available on the market? Is there even a market to get all the arms that are the reinforcements that they might need? You know, so I think it might be more of a tempered buy deadline. But I say that, Fletch, and you know AJ Preller, I say that and watch him go nuts.
1: Right.
0: You know,
1: because so, we look, I mean, at the National League, and the National League is crazy. Everyone's trying to buy because it's so wide open right now. And then AJ's going to do something that none of us expect, because that's just kind of what AJ Preller does. All right, Annie.
0: Exactly.
1: Yesterday before the game, Manny Machado was hosting some media scrum, and obviously some comments have gone mega viral here in San Diego after he sort of took a shot at local media, saying, I don't have the exact quote in front of me, but something along the lines of, oh, you guys love to talk negatively about this team. Now, my immediate reaction as somebody who I've been honest about this team all year and what I think about what's been going on, the offense has been terrible until the last 3 weeks. And that's kind of my feeling of it. And I think that I think Kevin, I think AJ, I think most of the people that cover this team, Dennis, do a really, really good job of painting that picture. And I thought that was a little bit out of line of Manny Machado. Am I crazy?
0: Yeah, no, you're not crazy. So definitely surprised me when Manny said that. I was not expecting that, because I agree. I think that this is a market that, for the most part, leans pretty positive.
1: Yeah.
0: And while they were struggling, yes, I think we were all reporting what the numbers were and the stats were, but I know for myself, I never said that this team was out of it. I think, in fact, the opposite. Sometimes I felt like I was being too positive, in that I was like, look, it's all bunched up. It's anyone's guess who could make it in there at the end, and the Padres have as good a chance as any. But disregard that even. I think that Manny sometimes, you know, it can be a good thing, because he doesn't just give stock answers sometimes. He gives a little bit of what's actually on his mind, and this was clearly on his mind and clearly something that he was looking for an opportunity to talk about. But at the same time, I think that if, you know, I were to sit down with Manny, and who knows, maybe I will at some point if talk like this keeps going, and point out to him, hey, wait a second, Manny, you know, there's been quite a bit of positive talk here as well, and quite a bit of leaving the door open for you guys to come back from this. But, you know, there was a very long stretch there where this offense just was not good. And to Manny's credit, I mean, he mentioned many times that

0: he was not doing well himself, that he was keeping the team down, that the offense was not doing good. And even yesterday, he said, look, our offense was terrible for a few months. So he kind of followed up what he said about us writing negative things with the acknowledgement that they just weren't hitting. So I think that for him, there's a little bit of, bulletin board material where for him, he thinks that maybe the team was written off. And I don't agree with that, but if that's what kind of gets him going every day and that's what makes him, go out there and really want to prove something or really want to have a good game, hey, go for it, Manny. But I don't agree with his sentiments, no.
1: It is important context to add. This is a 10-second clip that's going crazy as part of like a 7-minute scrum, right? And there was obviously a lot said. All right, Annie, before I get you out of here, any updates that you have on the Nick Pivetta, Joe Musgrove front?
0: I think that you should have cautious optimism. Okay. While it is great that they've been having these up downs and that they've been doing stuff, I think maybe Pivetta, Pivetta has that clause in his contract where he's got to come back before, I forget the date, but it's the end of August.
1: Right.
0: Otherwise he doesn't have his opt in, and I think that he's probably pretty motivated to do that. However, I'm sure Joe is also very motivated to come back for personal reasons, and he wants to help the team. The one thing I would say is, like, Joe has not pitched in a major league game in, 2 years almost? It'll be almost 2 years. He's got to have a little bit of a runway to sort of get his feet back under him. So how dominant he could be coming back, right away, I think it's unfair to put that on him. As much as he would put that on himself, I realistically don't see that happening. Pivetta, while he may be good enough to come back and go for a run, I'm not sure that his arm issues are completely gone. I'm not sure that those are completely now they're evaporated and he's good to go forever. I think that could be something that he's working through, as the season goes on or even in the off season. So I think that you go into it with cautious optimism. If you get 5 good games, if you get 10 good games, amazing. If you get none, I don't know. I don't know what this team does, but hopefully for their sake, they're able to come back and at least do a little something. I know they've been working really hard and they care. They want to come back. So hopefully that's the best case scenario.
1: Awesome. Anything fun going on with the San Diego Sports Association, Miss Director?
0: We are working on our Hall of Fame class for next year. So as soon as we get that figured out, that will be announced, which I'm really excited about. It's always fun to look down memory lane and just see all the talent that's come out of San Diego and be able to honor them. And getting into the fall here soon when it's going to be time to honor the high school seniors who are going to commit to college. And that's always a fun event at Snapdragon Stadium. So I'll keep you posted on that as well. But other than that, just continuing to support these local athletes that are doing an excellent job.
1: Love it. And I hope you're getting ready for fantasy football, Annie. We're getting very, very close.
0: I can't believe it. Training camp is back, right?
1: I know. So the Niners are already getting injured. It's already happening.
0: Kyle Shanahan, he's back. Everybody's back.
1: Yeah, exactly. Annie, thank you so much for your time. Always appreciate it.
0: Always fun to be on with you. Have a great rest of your day.
1: You too. Annie Heilbrun, San Diego Union Tribune. Follow her on social at Annie Heilbrun. Always good insight on the Padres. All right, coming up next, we'll give a little preview of what's coming up today with the Padres. They got first pitch coming up at 1:10. How do they match up with the Rockies today? You'll find out on the other side. Plus, we're giving away tickets on the other side. Toto and who they play with? The Romantics and Christopher Cross. Coming up next, San Diego Sports 760 live on the iHeartRadio app.
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1: San Diego Sports 760, Ben Fletcher, got my buddy J-Riff with me till 2 o'clock today. And we got some tickets to give away. How about Toto, Christopher Cross, and the Romantics? J-Riff, we're going to do this at the end of this segment here. You got a keyword?
7: A keyword for the end of the segment.
1: First word that pops into your head.
7: The first word that popped to my head was Charles de Gaulle, because that's close to where you're going to be, the airport in Paris.
1: Well, that's multiple words, so let's make it one word. De Gaulle.
7: That's two words.
1: De Gaulle, D-E-G-A-U-L is the keyword.
7: Is it U-L or two L's?
1: I don't know, but that's the one I'm saying. De Gaulle. It's like,
7: are you flying back from there when you come back to the States?
1: I have no idea, but it's like,
7: that's not good.
1: Paul with a G and a D in front of it. So
7: it's A-U-L-L-E.
1: Well, I'm saying
7: we would fail the spelling bee.
1: De Gaulle, all right? De Gaulle is your keyword if you want to win some tickets to go see Toto, Christopher.
7: Do you know who
1: Cross
7: he was?
1: No idea. No clue.
7: He was a former prime minister, a prime minister or president? Of France.
1: What I'm sure
7: he's also a war hero, I think.
1: Epic gentleman, I'm sure, to get an airport named after him. I always love talking to Annie because I feel like Annie puts things in the right perspective. And I feel like what she said about Joe Musgrove and Nick Pivetta are probably the most important points that I took away from that interview. Because it's multiple things, right? It's not just can they come back. Nick Pivetta obviously has money incentives to come back this year. Joe Musgrove is a very, very rich man because of the Padres, whether he comes back or whether he doesn't come back, whether he ever pitches once more in his entire career or whether or not. I feel like Joe Musgrove, him coming back is because he loves San Diego. He loves the Padres. He wants this team to get to a World Series. I don't think any of us question Joe's motives, right? He's here to be a Padre for the rest of his life. And we all would love to see it, and he's easy to root for, and all that's fine and dandy. Nick Pivetta is still in the middle of his career. He's hoping to sign another contract after he leaves the Padres, and obviously there's some financial incentives for him to come back before, I think it's August 28th. I think that's the date where if he pitches by then, there's some sort of clause that goes into effect with the Padres. So, it's one thing to come back, right? It's another thing to be effective when you come back. And while I think that there's a chance that one or both of them can come back this year, it's a much smaller chance I see them coming back and being dominant, right? Like, I don't know that we ever see the Joe Musgrove who was pitching against the Mets in the postseason getting felt up by an umpire ever again. Like, that guy probably doesn't exist anymore, unfortunately. Nick Pivetta, are we ever going to see the guy who goes out and shoves seven innings this year again? Probably not. Like, the expectations need to be tampered for both of them. And while everybody is just hoping that all of a sudden one or both of those guys are back in a regular stay in this Padres rotation, I feel like that needs to be tamped down a little bit, because even if they can come back, can they be effective? Like, that's a huge question mark.
7: Yeah, and I really appreciate Annie's unbridled optimism. And I love that she was like, sometimes I wonder if I'm being too positive. We need people like that. You and I have not been like that. And,
1: nah.
7: And I don't know. I don't know if there's, look, I think that there's reasons for both, right? Like, you could use logic to sort of explain any narrative. And there is a logical narrative that, like, hey, man, this team is where they are despite how they've been playing, and this is actually a good baseball team, and they've been in the thick of the fight the entire step of the way, and all of that is true. But the eye test, I mean, she even came in and said like she was disappointed and concerned about how she saw some of the things go last night. And I agree, like that also is an identity of this team, which is why you and I have some pause when it comes to the optimism. But I think that the most optimistic approach is that, right? If Joe Musgrove and Nick Pivetta come back, you know, is being additive at the trade deadline still going to push you closer to being a contender? Maybe. But is Joe Musgrove going to be the peak Joe Musgrove that you hope that he can be, that he hasn't been for so long? And like you said, the Nick Pivetta version of himself that was a Cy Young candidate. I don't know. I don't know if they're even capable at 100% of being those versions of themselves anymore, because this is just a different era and they've gone through so much since those points in their careers. So I don't really know. To answer your question, like, I don't know. But that I don't know to me is more concerning. That like having I don't know is as good as a no to me, I think. Like, you can't operate with I don't knows. You have to operate with givens. And if you don't have a given, then I don't think it's fair to go and make decisions. And so I think that what needs to be done is to concede that this isn't a team that's contending for a World Series and make trades at the deadline that help for the future.
1: Yep, it's not fun to talk about, but that is the way I see everything. All right, let's see. Text line here, 858. We didn't get swept by Atlanta. It was a four-game series, and the three losses were by one. We own the season series 4-3 against the Braves.
7: Yeah, but the home sweep was not the full Braves team. There's an asterisk, in my opinion. Like, do you have Chris Sale and Ronald Acuna?
1: Think what you're saying is valid. I think what the texter is talking about is more about the
7: tiebreaker. I did get the series wrong. It was three games, not four. Yeah.
1: Right. Okay. 913 says the chicken tikka masala is a must in Europe.
7: Tikka
1: masala?
7: Chicken tikka masala. Get lamb vindaloo tikka masala. Get I mean, look, you know how to
1: work
7: chicken tandoori.
1: It's not really working in my brain that Indian food is better in London than anywhere else in the world. Like, I would imagine India probably has some pretty good Indian food. But what do I know? Just a dumb American over here. 913, Fletch, I can't believe you had De Gaulle to say that. Pretty funny. Yeah, De Gaulle is the keyword, by the way. You're going to need that in just a few minutes. It is San Diego Sports 760 here. And while J-Riff's doing whatever he's doing with his microphone, let's talk some NFL, because we are there, man. 42 days away from the NFL season. Storylines all over the place as star running backs Bijan Robinson, Jahmyr Gibbs are holding out or holding in their team's training camps. Neither of them are going to do a thing before they get a new contract. And I think that the goalpost has kind of moved for running backs, right? And Jahmyr Gibbs and Bijan Robinson, maybe the only two young running backs right now who can command this type of cash, but I don't imagine either of them are signing for less than $21, $22 million a year, nor should they. That's exactly what Saquon Barkley got. Now, Saquon Barkley got it on a two-year deal, right? Averaging $20.5 million per year. And so Bijan Robinson, Jahmyr Gibbs, probably both looking for four-year deals, which is going to be a much bigger commitment for a team. And I think that we're going to see the running back market shift a little bit because of those two. Now, while at one time I could say Jahmyr Gibbs and Bijan Robinson are both worth that cash, they may be the only two who are worth that cash right now. Like, obviously, JT has a lot of growing up to do. We'll see if he can become that type of guy. Jonathan Taylor already got his contract. But you look at these two, Jahmyr Gibbs and Bijan Robinson, who are both going to be the complete focal points of their offenses heading into this season. Those two guys are probably the only two in the league in their situations who are unique enough to do that. And my worry would be for the running backs who are coming up right now is that money may not be there for you, because majority of teams will still be in a two running back system. The majority of teams won't just have that extra cash to throw at one running back. And so while it's still a position where injuries are the biggest concern, especially with running backs, I think that those two guys have proven through the first couple years of their career, they're consistently on the field, they're consistently huge playmakers, and their teams don't do anything without them. So for Jahmyr Gibbs and Bijan Robinson, I would pay the $22, $23 million a year. But I don't think there's another running back who I would even get close to. J-Riff, are your tech issues solved? Are you back?
7: Yeah, I don't know what happened. That was really
1: weird.
7: You can hear me, right?
1: You turned into Optimus Prime for a second.
7: That would be really sick if that was the case. I'd drive all over the place, and then I'd turn into a giant talking robot. No, I don't know. It was an iPad into my audio system. We're all good. We're back. Running backs. Yeah, I agree for the most part about everything.
1: All right, let's give away some tickets. We got a 4-pack of tickets for you to go see Toto, Christopher Cross, and the Romantics on August 12th at the North Island Credit Union Amphitheater. 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Hour number two coming up next. We're going NFL. We got Steve Hartman. Going to be some fun. 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
3: 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Padres getting set for Game 2 against the Rockies, coming up here in about 10 minutes. Game 1 was a comedy of errors. They were able to nab the dub 8-7, courtesy of Xander Bogaerts' sack fly. Atlanta Falcons quarterback Tua Tagovailoa is suffering from the Fletch curse. He is sidelined with what the team is considering a flare-up. Adam Schefter has reported that it might be a back injury. Tagovailoa and Michael Penix Jr. are both out, and they have signed Cooper Rush to try and strengthen their suddenly injury-ravaged quarterback room. The only healthy quarterback they have is rookie Division II quarterback Jack Strand from Minnesota State Moorhead. 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
6: Yeah, it's hour number two, San Diego Sports 760. What's going on, everybody? Congratulations to our buddy Joey out in Santee. He's going to see Toto, Christopher Cross, and the Romantics coming up on August 12th. We got another four-pack of tickets to give away, this time to Santana and the Doobie Brothers on August 11th. You can buy tickets at Ticketmaster.com or just keep listening for your chance to win. We're going to have Steve Hartman come up with some sort of keyword, and I promise you it's not going to be okay for the radio. But Steve Hartman coming up in 30 minutes. All right, I don't know if everybody saw it, but this morning, the very first thing I saw when I rolled out of bed at 4:45 this morning and started doing my morning stuff was a video of Tony Romo on body cam getting talked to by a police officer as he was getting arrested for a DUI, or what do they call it, OWI now, operating while intoxicated. Whatever it was that Tony Romo got arrested for, I somehow was able to watch like 7 minutes of Tony Romo interacting with a police officer who, by the way, in the video, the police officer, it was a woman, she was so nice to him. Like, so, it was the nicest DUI stop I've ever seen in my life. But it resulted in Tony Romo in handcuffs and obviously being charged and obviously taking that mugshot that we've all seen and laughed at. For something that really isn't a laughing matter, this has been pretty funny this entire time. Now, Tony Romo, if you've watched the video, I have one piece of advice for everybody out there. You can take this for free. This is just the tip with Fletch. If you listen to 101.5 KGB, you know we do that with Big Rich usually. This is my advice to anybody out there. If you are being arrested under the suspicion of a DUI, the last thing that you should ever do is say, let me stretch before I do the field sobriety test, because that makes you look 25 times drunker. And that is what Tony Romo did. And it obviously ended with him being arrested. Jarif, did you see this video?
3: Yeah, I saw the video.
6: Again, not a laughing matter whatsoever. In fact, like, with how easy it is to Uber and Lyft places, how easy it is for anybody to do anything like that, it's honestly inexcusable that it even happens anymore. But the fact that Tony Romo was like, hey, can we take a quick time out here before I do the put one foot in front of the other thing? I'm going to stretch my lower back because of my surgeries. Any physical activity I need to stretch before is kind of an outrageous thing to do. It made him look way more guilty, in my opinion. I don't know. Just Tony, come on, man. Have a little more brains than that.
3: Yeah, I don't really have a ton of... I'm just going to let this one play out.
6: You have big thoughts on it?
3: No, I don't have any thoughts. I do have... Well, look, I have thoughts on it. Don't drink while intoxicated. Well, or don't drive... Sorry.
6: I don't know.
3: Don't drive while intoxicated. And I don't know, like, if he's a public figure, so obviously this is a story, but like, there's always things, man. There's always things. So I try to give a little bit of grace to this kind of stuff and see what happens, you know?
6: Well, and obviously, like, things could have gone horribly wrong. And while you try to find the light side in some things, is probably just a...
3: But like, I don't even need this. But why do we need to find the light side in it? Why do we even need to talk? Like, I don't even feel like we need to talk about it.
6: He paused everything and said, I need to stretch before doing a one foot in front of the other sobriety test. Like, it was funny, undeniably. You would see this in The Office or something, but... Whatever. I mean, obviously, get a lift. Don't drink and drive. That's bad. That's very bad. And Tony Romo, you're bad. But it is a funny mugshot that you took. And I imagine at a lot of Cowboys games this year, when Tony Romo is
3: That's going to be up. Yep.
6: The mugshot T-shirt is going to be everywhere. And as it should be, criticize him. Make fun of him for it. I think that's good. All right. It is San Diego Sports 760. And in the NFL, there's a lot going on. So as training camps open across the league, unfortunately, we're just seeing injury after injury pile up, not just with the 49ers, but a ton of teams. J-Riff said it in the update, but Tua Tagovailoa, literally a day after I proclaimed him to be the next starting quarterback for the Atlanta Falcons, has some sort of undisclosed injury, a setback, and he's going to be out for the foreseeable future. They went and they've signed a guy who's been a real popular backup in the league over the last few years in Cooper Rush, who is serviceable. I mean, he's serviceable. So as you have Penix recovering from the ACL that he suffered last year? I think it was that. And you have Tua with whatever this undisclosed injury is. Cooper Rush, at least for the next few weeks of training camp, is going to be the guy out there in Atlanta. And it's just crazy that we are like 2 days in to the collective training camps across football, and all we've gotten is injury news and Kyle Shanahan car accident news. And that's really what's been taking up the NFL the whole time. And there's been big names, like Ricky Pearsall's big name with the 49ers, someone they're relying on this year. Tua Tagovailoa, obviously, I thought he was going to be the starter for Atlanta. And we'll see what this injury is and if it impacts anything. But wild that just like 2 days into training camps across football, all we're getting is just injury after injury after injury. And this time of year, man, is getting scarier and scarier for teams. I wonder if more teams are going to switch to like what the Chargers and the Rams do, where nobody really does anything during training camp and you just wait till the season starts.
3: Yeah, it's such an interesting situation. First of all, I feel like you and I should just stop talking about players, because you're going to talk about somebody and the next day we're going to find out something terrible.
6: Patrick
3: so
6: Mahomes.
3: Just stop. No, don't wish injuries on anybody, please.
6: Not.
3: Please. By the way, you go on in the Kansas City market. Like, are you not concerned?
6: I do all the time, actually.
3: Are you not concerned?
6: No,
3: you tell people, you scream in the when you're on the air in Kansas City, you scream Patrick Mahomes when somebody talks about injuries.
6: No, I wouldn't do that there. I'm not stupid.
3: You're such a mischievous boy, Flash.
6: You know what I do when I go on Kansas City radio? I immediately compliment Kansas City Joe's as some of the best barbecue I've ever had in my life.
3: Yes,
6: which
3: of course
6: is true. And then I immediately make fun of something with Travis Kelce and Taylor Swift. And then I answer whatever their questions are about the Padres. And this last time I went on, I talked a bunch of smack about how they gave us damaged goods and Freddie Fermin, because he was a Kansas City Royal before coming over to the Padres. And when he got signed by the Padres, Soren Petro, whose show I was on, told me at the time, he was like, oh my God, I can't believe we gave up Freddie Fermin. He was going to be our next star catcher, blah, blah, blah, blah, blah. What has Freddie Fermin done since he's been a Padre? I'll answer that. He had like a good 3 weeks.
3: How come you talk better Padres when you're in Kansas City than you do when you're talking in San Diego?
6: What do you mean? I talk good Padres.
3: That was a much more competent Padres take and conversation than anything you and I have ever had here.
6: You're telling me that I don't give out Padres heat facts on a daily basis?
3: I'm just teasing you. You're on it, man. You're always on it.
6: I'd be spitting that game, dog.
3: Honestly, you're on it. I don't know if you're spitting game. Oh, God. Okay. Going back to your quarter. Actually, can we do the big three?
6: Let's do the big three.
3: Thank God. Get me out of this.
6: This feels like a Friday.
2: Your lunch break is here.
1: Ready to go back to the office and knock the socks off your friends?
2: I mean, coworkers.
1: It's time for the top stories of the day. The big three.
6: You ready for the top story of my day, J-Riff? This is going to make you laugh. This is going to make you chuckle.
3: It better.
6: I don't even know if I want to admit this out loud or publicly, but we upgraded our joint credit card, me and Kendall, just for this trip so we could get the extra points while we're out there. And with it comes airport lounge access. And so we have already booked now a facial in Philadelphia in the airport lounge. While we have our layover before we go to Europe.
3: You booked a facial.
6: With a rejuvenating face scrub.
3: You know what, though? Here's the thing. The dry skin at altitude is real. If you're going to get a facial, there's ever a time to get a facial.
6: Is it nice?
3: Well, that's not what I've heard.
6: What's the big three, number one?
3: All right, I don't know how to start, where to start, because this is there's no easy transition out of this.
6: They're all even like, know airports offered this. Like Kendall just texted me that this is happening.
3: Well, people are wearing like face masks, not like the COVID mask, like actual like hydration masks on airplanes now, because when you go to sleep, like your skin gets so dry.
6: I've never even been inside an airport lounge. I was not familiar with their game.
3: Dude, you're going to eat your brain, eat your heart out.
6: Everything is free. And I guess the one in San Diego has like local Mexican seafood. I'm so excited for it.
3: You're going to eat your heart out. Well, you're going really early. I don't know if they're going to have local Mexican seafood at 7 a.m.
6: They better.
3: All right. The Buffalo Bills have unveiled their new Nickel City jersey. It's an alternate jersey. It's really just kind of a deep gray with some blue undertones and a stripe of red. It's fine. It doesn't look anything that... It's not that intriguing. It doesn't stand out like some of the Color Rush stuff. But Josh Allen... It got really bad feedback, and Josh Allen has pleaded for people to stop hating.
6: Josh Allen could say and do whatever he wants. I have not seen these jerseys yet. What are they called? The Nickel?
3: Go take a look. They're called the Nickel City jerseys.
6: Nickel City
3: uniforms.
6: Oh, it's like this dark gray?
3: Mm-hmm.
6: Dude, these are sick.
3: They're fine.
6: People don't like these?
3: Nope.
6: I mean, they look a little Boise State-y to me, but they look awesome. Like, really, I think this is a jersey that Boise State wears. Dude, I'd be A-okay. I think
3: the Lions, if take out the red, and the Lions have a similar
6: yeah, they do, too. But I think those are sweet, man. Look, I love all the new uniforms that are coming out. It feels like the NFL has put a real emphasis on the Color Rush jerseys for this year, on some of the rivalry jerseys. Like, I saw the 49ers one is all black. The Rams one is all blue. Like, they look pretty damn cool, man. And so it just gives me more reason to be hyped for next year or for this upcoming season. I'll tell you who had, like, the coolest jersey drop I've seen so far. Was the New York Jets, who, again, are just a nothing franchise, but they dropped their rivalry unis a couple weeks ago. And the hype video behind it was awesome. Like, I'm here for it, man. More NFL jersey news, the better.
3: Yeah, I like this jersey stuff. I think that it's good to get
6: about
3: people
6: this
3: involved.
6: Bills? Are Bills fans?
3: Bills fans, yeah. Bill fans, yep.
6: Shut up. These things are cool.
3: More bad news coming out of the early parts of camp. Chris Brazel II, who is in contention for a starting wide receiver spot with the Panthers, and this does affect, I would say, 12 to 15 person fantasy football leagues, especially PPR, especially depth, maybe dynasty because he's young. He actually suffered a moderate lateral collateral ligament tear, say that five times fast, in his left knee, and he's going to be sidelined for up to 8 weeks. So again, non-contact play, start rookie trying to compete for the starting wide receiving role, and just an unfortunate injury here in July.
6: I think this is already the third ACL injury that the Panthers have had. Or I guess this one's the MCL.
3: This is an LCL.
6: LCL,
3: yeah.
6: But it's all
3: an
6: the same.
3: An LCL.
6: Stuff, man. I mean, it's not the same, but it's all
3: LCL.
6: Similar. It sucks, dude. But that's this time of year. Everyone's getting hurt, and it's kind of terrible. I'm excited to get the like good news of training camp when you start to see position battles and stuff and who's kind of taking the lead over who and what wide receivers are starting to advance further. But it always feels like the first couple weeks, it's just injury, and that's what we're in right now. Yeah, one more.
3: Let's go to some good news. Yeah, let's go to some good news to end the big three here. It was bad news, but it's turning into some good news. Chiefs coach Andy Reid gave some positive updates today about the condition of Mia Bieniemy, the wife of their offensive coordinator Eric Bieniemy, who was, it says allegedly, she was shot by their son on Sunday night. It's really sad, but it sounds like she's doing great. She's 57. She's slowly been recovering, and she's just got out of the ICU, and she's making progress. So some good news coming out of that.
6: Horrible story.
3: That terrible situation, yeah.
6: Thank goodness that it didn't go worse. Obviously, that could have been an absolute disaster, and thank goodness it didn't go worse. I always love the Andy Reid press conferences, like especially when he starts talking about something that's a little more serious, because the media will sometimes play with him and do like, hey, what's your favorite cheeseburger? And he'll have great, long-winded answers on that. And then he gets into something serious, and it's almost like his voice goes down into a different register, and he becomes a completely different human being. I like fun State Farm Andy Reid, but the serious Andy Reid, it sometimes feels like you're getting like a lecturer talking to from your dad. But in this case, he handled it perfectly. Obviously, a terrifying situation. Hopefully, everyone is doing well on the other side of it. But we'll see, man. That sucks. What a story to open up your year with for the Kansas City Chiefs. All right, it is San Diego Sports 760. Text line is open. 913 is mad at me for hating on Kansas City. I ain't never going to stop, 913. 615 says, Fletch, you did not curse Hawk Tua Tagovailoa. He isn't hurt. He's just scared to death to be the featured quarterback once again. He's always been a fraud, and he knows Aww. It. 615 must be a Dolphins fan. He also saying, dude, you do not want a Philly facial.
3: Yes, Fletch does. Yes, and the airport. I heard the ones in the airport, those are the premium ones.
6: It's kind of crazy that that even exists. Like, what else is in an airport lounge? What do I not know? Text us, 70470, start your message with team. Like, I've never been a bougie traveler whatsoever, but I figure we're going
3: to... It's going to change you. The problem is that once you do it, and I hate to... It is hard because you're supposed to get to the airport early. You have a layover, by the way. Like, you're cutting right. in between two 6-hour
6: flights. That's
3: the whole
6: thing. It's like we're going to be spending an extra 5 or 6 hours in airports.
3: But it will be imprinted in your brain. The big things are the bathroom. It is nice to have a bathroom that is constantly being cleaned. Not saying that people, the airport staff works very, very hard, but just mass amounts of traffic. So it's really hard to keep up. So constantly cleaner and private bathrooms. Constant food. Most lounges do have some sort of free alcohol. Not all of them
6: Hell
3: do. San Diego
6: yeah,
3: does,
6: bro.
3: And Philadelphia
6: I'm waking up
3: will
6: with
3: have
6: a
3: it.
6: Screwdriver, baby.
3: Dude, you're gonna some have like little sleeper areas. International lounges. You'll probably have the international lounge in Philadelphia because you're flying internationally, so you'll have some extra stuff too. So you'll get some amenities. It'll be a good time. You're gonna. It's hard to go back. It's hard to go back to a gate and sharing a bathroom with 5,000 other people after that.
6: Maybe I don't ever stop. Maybe I just keep living like this. We're entering into a new era. Bougie Fletch. How about that? All right, it's San Diego Sports 760. We got Hartman coming up in 15 minutes. Padres game going on now, but we'll continue on with the NFL and some NBA news that's starting to trickle out. Coming up next at San Diego Sports 760 live on the iHeartRadio app.
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0: 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All right, we got Steve Hartman in like 10 minutes. We're also going to have a 4-pack of tickets for you to go see Santana and the Doobie Brothers coming up in about 20 minutes. Steve Hartman will have the keyword for that for you. So you got to listen to the whole interview. Then we'll give you a key to call once it's done. But J-Riff, I don't know if you saw this story coming out of Tennessee, but NCAA is cracking down on some stuff. And you know what? I'm glad they're out there and having their agents working overtime, because $427 is just too much, and it must carry a 2-game suspension. So this is crazy. Arian Carter is a really good player for Tennessee. In fact, he was going to be in the NFL draft this past year, but an offseason injury caused him to kind of go back on his commit to the draft and say, I'm going to go play one more year at Tennessee and maybe improve my draft stock with a fully healthy season. So in the in-between time, in the gray area time, Arian Carter, while he was declared for the NFL draft, by the way, accepted $427 flight ticket from an agent to go meet with him before the NFL draft to determine whether or not he was going to sign with him to, I think, finalize some paperwork and stuff for the NFL draft. So it was a $427 flight that got paid for by an agent while he was declaring for the NFL draft. Well, the injury gets reaggravated. He ends up going back to Tennessee, and he paid the agent back, by the way. Very important that we all note that he paid the agent back the $427 and has distanced himself from the agent ever since. Because that money was accepted and because he's coming back to the NCAA next year, the NCAA has decided to step in and give him a 2-game suspension. In fact, it was a 3-game suspension before Tennessee appealed it, and they knocked it down to a 2-game suspension because this is kind of a ridiculous suspension. We are living in an era of NIL. College players can make as much money as they possibly want based on their name, image, and likeness, or as much money as they're worth. And we are getting hung up in the NCAA over $427 over a plane ticket. And this poor kid's now getting suspended for 2 games because of it while he wasn't even intending on coming back to the school in the first place. Like, this is kind of an outrageous story for me. In the NCAA, how do you not have bigger fish to fry, man? How is this the one where you're going out and saying, oh, no, we're going to need a 2-game suspension here, when there's probably tons of fraudulent money going around with NIL in the first place, with this is being the wild, wild west. And I just think this is kind of outrageous that this even happened, J-Riff.
1: It's so dumb. And the guy that you're choosing to make an example of is like one of the most respected players in college football. If you don't know who he is, if you don't know who Arian Carter is, he's a 4-year starter. He's a captain. He has spoken at leadership seminars for college sports athletes. He is somebody who everybody, like, you talk to, you read about. Like, this guy is highest class of character that you could possibly ask for at this level, like, of a college student and also of an athlete. And so he thought he was going to go to the NFL. The guy had 75 tackles and a sack and a half last year. Like, he was insane. And so he thought he was going to the NFL. He accepted a plane flight because he thought he was going to the NFL.
0: And he was. And he would have been drafted.
1: Right. So it did, like, there was nothing about this interaction that was supposed to supersede or underscore or like circumvent the NCAA guidelines. It was like, hey, I'm going to be an NFL player, and they sent me a plane ticket, and I'm going to go fly and do this thing. And then he got injured, and he was like, hey, I have an opportunity to come back. Let me wash my hands, pay it back. Tell everybody that I paid it back so it doesn't look like I'm hiding something, and we'll move on.
0: Right. That's
1: this
0: the crazy thing.
1: This is not the example to be setting. It's an absolute joke.
0: If he would have just not said anything, nothing would have happened.
1: Yep.
0: Like, most likely this just would have been completely gone. But he told them, trying to do the right thing, saying, hey, I accepted this flight. I've already paid it back. This is done. But because he told them, he's not going to get away with it, and he's going to serve 2-game suspension. I just think, again, this is the NCAA just getting in their own way once again. And it's not that big of a deal. I think their first game is against Furman. I can't remember who they were playing in their second game.
1: At Georgia Tech.
0: But, okay, so probably this is going to be a good start for Tennessee anyways. They're expected to have a good year. But, like, this is just crazy that this is what the NCAA is deciding to crack down on. This is what the NCAA is trying to have press releases for. Like, look how good we're doing in this world. I don't get it, man. I truly don't. We got Steve Hartman coming up next. Steve Hartman, I'm sure, is locked and ready to go. Talking all things sports with Steve-O on the other side. It's San Diego Sports 760 live on the iHeartRadio app. You also have a chance to win Santana and Doobie Brothers tickets. Coming up next.
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10: We're talking about peacocks.
11: 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The peahen is the female. They are not native to the United States, although they thrive in coastal, warmish areas.
10: So when you see that thing fully displayed, when that peacock wants to have a little good time with a peahen, that thing may go 5 to 7 feet in every direction.
11: 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Again, the peacocks will use it to try to ward off or intimidate trespassers in their territory, but for the most part, the whole thing is to impress the peahens.
10: 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Mm-hmm. Science has discovered semi-recently those vibrations are in lockstep with the peafowl's head feathers that they used to think were just for show, but mm-hmm. now they realize they vibrate at the same intensity and that they can actually, you know, sort of feel when those tail feathers are vibrating in their direction through their head feathers.
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1: 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Padres are currently playing the Rockies. Probably should have the score up before I started this update. That's my mistake, but I'm pretty sure there's no score because I typically get some sort of, 0-0 at the end of the first. I typically get some sort of notification if something happens. It's trying to sweep the Rockies. They won 8-7 last night despite four errors in the game, courtesy of Xander Bogaerts' sacrifice fly. Atlanta Falcons quarterback Tua Tagovailoa is sidelined with what the team considers a flare-up of an undisclosed injury, though Adam Schefter ponders that it might be a tight back situation. With Tagovailoa and Michael Penix Jr. both out, Schefter said that the Falcons have also signed Cooper Rush to strengthen their suddenly injured, ravaged quarterback room. The only quarterback healthy right now is rookie D2 standout Jack Strand from Minnesota State Moorhead. 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

0: Sports 760. Ben Fletcher, got my buddy J-Riff with me for the next 30 minutes. J-Riff will go for an hour after that. Schaefer and Sliwa will be your drive home. 42 days, 3 hours, 49 minutes, and 22 seconds away from kickoff of the 2026-27 NFL season. And with that, we bring on Steve Hartman, legendary voice in Southern California radio and national radio as well. Hi, Steve.
1: Fletch, J-Riff, how are you guys? Fletch, you getting ready for your big trip?
0: Oh, yeah, we leave tomorrow morning, Steve. I'm ready. I'm locked in. The flight has been checked into. American Airlines grounded everything yesterday, but hopefully we're good to go for tomorrow. And we will see. Yes, next time I talk to you, I'll send you a picture from Scotland as we embark on this journey.
1: Are you going to be playing any golf in Scotland?
0: No, I am going to do a little walk around the old course. I'm going to check out St. Andrews a little bit and have maybe a pint in one of the pubs that's right there along the course. But this is a little bit of a recon mission, Steve, because my brother and I are planning on taking Papa Fletch out to Scotland before his handicap gets into double digits, you know, when he starts getting a little worse at golf. While he is still elite, yeah, we're planning on taking him out to play the old course, Carnoustie, and a couple other courses out there. But I will be on the hallowed grounds of St. Andrews, yes.
1: Yes. Well, I've had friends that have made the trip that are big golf people, and they say it far exceeds expectations, and obviously expectations were high.
0: I cannot wait. I'm so, so excited for that specific part of this trip. For Disneyland Paris, little less excited about that part. All right, Steve, we are close to the NFL. Like, you can smell it, man. And ACLs are already tearing all over the place. You got injuries popping up in training camps, which are never good. But as we kind of get ready for this season, I am curious your thoughts on your former employer, the Las Vegas Raiders. Year one of Fernando Mendoza / Kirk Cousins. Ashton Jeanty in year two. Brock Bowers looking to step forward as one of the best tight ends in football. Maybe Max Crosby will or won't be on this team by the time football is actually played. What do you think about this Raiders team in a very, very tricky AFC West?
1: Two winning seasons since their last Super Bowl appearance. I mean, it's unbelievable how inept the Raiders have been over the years. But I will say this. The Kirk Cousins signing was absolutely brilliant on two fronts. A, obviously, it gives Mendoza an opportunity to, you know, feel his way into the NFL, which I think is always good for rookie quarterbacks. I'm a big believer in Mendoza. To me, he checks all the boxes. Any guy that was able to graduate from Berkeley in 3 years after, and then, of course, as a grad student at Indiana in his fourth year, won the Heisman Trophy. He has the smarts. This guy was accepted to Ivy League schools. And I think he has the physical tools. That being said, not only Kirk Cousins is a great starter opener for the Raiders season, but assuming Mendoza by midseason is able to assume control, you talk about a trade weapon. I go back to the Rams. I mean, Rams are overwhelming favorites to get to the Super Bowl, win the Super Bowl this year, but not if Matthew Stafford goes down. Stetson Bennett and Ty Simpson combined have zero games played in the NFL. And if something should happen to Stanford and the Raiders dangle Kirk Cousins in front of them, they could get a pretty good asking price. So, for once, I can actually say something positive that the Raiders have done in the offseason.
2: Yeah, you scared Jacoby Brissett into signing that deal with the Cardinals after last week coming on here and saying that he should back up Stafford at the Rams, too. So it seems like if you're a quarterback and you're a trade asset, Steve Hartman thinks you're going to the Rams.
1: That's a tough call right now. I think, again, everything is – you're in a holding pattern till midseason. Remember last year at this time, we were all worried about Matthew Stafford.

0: By the way, the College Football Hall of Fame is an induction ceremony is coming up in December. Why restart the clock? I mean, this is like the Philip Rivers situation. That Philip Rivers is not any guaranteed Hall of Famer down the road the way Aaron Donald is. He won a Super Bowl. He's three-time Defensive Player of the Year. He's been out for two full years. And I'm wondering, why would he be interested in doing this right now? And frankly, as I say with the Rams, they have other pressing needs. They don't need Aaron Donald, okay? Let me make that clear. They don't need Aaron Donald. They're already Super Bowl favorites. Would it be a luxury? Yeah. Would it be amazing after a couple of years off that he could come back and still be the dominant player? If anyone could do it, probably he can. But again, to me, the why outweighs the why nots in terms of why would he want to come back and play in the NFL when, frankly, he's already done everything he possibly could in what was one of the great careers of any interior defensive lineman in NFL history.
1: Steve, are you concerned that planning a wedding is going to distract Justin Herbert from taking the step that he needs to take to get this Charger team over the top?
0: You know, I will say this about his bride-to-be. Obviously a beautiful woman,
2: hottie.
0: No question about that. By the way, she has admitted to her lip fillers, which it's like the Kardashian look, the lip fillers that really emphasize her beautiful face.
2: Sure.
0: Absolutely. Justin Herbert needs to focus on actually showing up for a playoff game because he hasn't done so far. I mean, the guy is right now three postseason games in is one of the worst postseason quarterbacks in the history of the NFL. The numbers don't lie. And we've seen a lot of quarterbacks that have failed in the postseason. I mean, Philip Rivers looks like Tom Brady compared to Justin Herbert as far as the postseason is concerned. So, you know, right now, 2 years in, I have no doubt Jim Harbaugh can coach up a team, and he's proven that over his couple of years with the Chargers, really proven that throughout his entire coaching career. But his quarterback is falling short in the games that matter most. So, you know, I wish him all the best. Hey, you know, hope it goes great with your new bride. But if you don't start winning some postseason games, I just do not understand how people list him among the top four or five quarterbacks in the NFL when he hasn't done jack you know what in the postseason. Doesn't make any sense to me.
3: Steve, the Hall of Fame game is coming up not this Saturday, but the following Saturday. And we got Drew Brees, Roger Craig, Larry Fitzgerald, Luke Kuechly, and Adam Vinatieri. I think that's the list of who will be enshrined upcoming this year. Who do you think is next? Who is the next step of Hall of Famers that we find out about shortly?
0: Well, I mean, first of all, it's a really good class. I mean, that's
3: an amazing,
0: outstanding class. I mean, you got two first-time guys, two second-time guys, Vinatieri, all-time leading scorer in the NFL, Luke Kuechly. The only thing that prevented him from being first ballot was a shortened career, and I thought Roger Craig, frankly, was overdue. So I like this Hall of Fame class a lot. As far as the next class, well, I mean, obviously one guy that is sure to be a first ballot Hall of Famer is going to be Gronk. Gronk will be a first ballot Hall of Famer. No question about that. You know, some of the other people that are starting to, you know, get some whisper. I mean, what do you do with Ben Roethlisberger, for instance?
2: Right.
0: Yeah, Roethlisberger, understand this, two-time Super Bowl winner. Okay, well, so is Jim Plunkett. Never made first team all-NFL. He did have what I call six legitimate Pro Bowls. In other words, he was actually picked from the initial group, not an add-on like so many quarterbacks like Russell Wilson had padded their Pro Bowl stats by being, you know, as the seventh alternate added to the Pro Bowl, fake Pro Bowls, as I like to call them. Is Roethlisberger a first ballot Hall of Famer?
3: See, isn't that one tricky,
0: they
3: Steve?
0: They put Jim Kelly in the Hall of Fame first ballot. So based on that, I got to think that Big Ben will probably be a first ballot Hall of Famer, guys.
3: But, okay, so like, how do you qualify Matthew Stafford? Is Matthew Stafford a first ballot guy?
0: I think he is now. He's won a Super Bowl and he's won an MVP award.
3: So I do,
0: you
3: too.
0: Know, this is my,
3: but, and Matthew Stafford's obvious
0: when I talk
3: to me,
0: about,
3: by the way. But like, Ben Roethlisberger has never been obvious to me as a first ballot Hall of Famer. Even though he has the two Super Bowls, I feel like it was the defense on the first one. And the second one was all him. And that's all credit to him. I mean, that throw to San Antonio Holmes was incredible. But you look at Ben Roethlisberger.
0: Yeah, well, so is the catch. I mean, let's face it, as great as that pass was, and that pass, that pass catch is literally the greatest in NFL history. I mean, there is zero margin for error on that play to make that thing happen and win a Super Bowl.

0: But
1: so
0: isn't Roethlisberger
1: as far as the greatest pass catch ever?
0: He's going to be such a key test. I'm asking you.
1: I'm asking Fletch. I'm asking J. Riff right now. Would you vote Ben Roethlisberger a first ballot Hall of Famer?
0: I probably would, but I think what's also going to come into play, Steve, is some of the off-the-field stuff with Ben Roethlisberger, and I know that shouldn't come into play, but I bet you it does come into play in 2027 or whenever it is he's available.
2: Yeah, the personal politics are going
1: to
2: be what...
1: Roethlisberger is a despicable human being. And there's been plenty of them in the NFL. Ben Roethlisberger is about the lowest of lows. There's not one redeeming value to Ben Roethlisberger other than his ability to stand there like an oak tree and obviously win a lot more games than he lost over a great NFL career. What do you do with Frank Gore? You know, 16 years, exactly 16,000 rushing yards. I love that stat. 16 years, exactly 16,000 yards rushing. But he was never first-team All-Pro. I mean, again, what are you looking for? Are you looking for longevity? Are you looking for, you know, the short-term domination? Everyone has a different, you know, value on exactly how you should pick the Hall of Fame. And this is hard in football because there are shortened careers that deserve to be honored. Luke Kuechly was an example of that this year. So how do you judge this? But there's also something to be said for those. I mean, Frank Gore played 16 years as a running back in the NFL. That's an insane stat.
0: And he was on terrible teams.
1: 16,000 yards.
0: He was on some terrible teams, and he was amazing on those teams. Yeah. He was the one redeeming quality behind bad offensive lines, by the way. He just continued to put up numbers after numbers. But guys like Luke Kuechly, I would put Calvin Johnson. Aaron Donald is going to be part of the conversation of the shorter careers that are obvious first ballot Hall of Famers. Luke Kuechly obviously ended up on the second one, and then you have guys like Frank Gore, who, like you said, stat patterns, but he ends up probably, I would put him in. I don't know that most people do. Steve, you're the best. You always are, man. By the way, did you see the video of Luke Kuechly getting surprised by Julius Peppers for the Hall of Fame nod?
1: I did. I absolutely did. I love that. I like the way they're doing it now, guys, as far as obviously you had the big guy Dave that was knocking on the door. Now right. They've resorted to, you know, Hall of Famers that knew the new Hall of Fame class greeting them. I love it. I think it's great.
0: I just love the moment where Luke Kuechly realized what was going on. And it's like he tried to be the cool guy, but immediately you see the sweat break out on his forehead. Immediately you see the tears well up in their eyes. It is cool that it means so much to them. And like Luke Kuechly stepped away from football way earlier than any of us would have wanted him to. But it's cool when you see that one last, oh man, that was my competitive spirit that got me here that moment. Steve, appreciate you as always. We'll talk to you soon.
1: All right, love you guys. Have a great trip.
0: Thank you, Steve. We love you, too. Steve Hartman, there he goes. All right, coming up next, we will close this thing out. But right now, we are going to give away some tickets, J-Riff, a four-pack of tickets for you to go see Santana and the Doobie Brothers August 11th at the North Island Credit Union Amphitheater. 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J-Riff, what caller number are we giving these to?
2: Caller number four.
0: Caller number four. You're going to the show. Doobie Brothers, Santana. Going to be a hell of a show out in Chula Vista. Call right now, 877-767-4760.
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14: I'm Dan Patrick, and this is Above the Noise. Baker Mayfield's NFL journey has been anything but typical for a number one overall pick. Instead, it's been defined by setbacks and the ability to prove doubters wrong. After leading Cleveland to its first playoff win in decades, a serious shoulder injury changed everything. The Browns moved on. Carolina became a disaster. And at one point, Mayfield was even taking reps on the scout team defense during practice. Then came Los Angeles, where he reminded people why he was the first pick in the draft. Tampa took a gamble from there, and it paid off big. Mayfield has revived his career, earned 2 Pro Bowl selections, and became the leader the Buccaneers were searching for after Tom Brady's retirement. Now comes the business side. For years, Tampa has enjoyed starting caliber quarterbacks at a discount, but not anymore. The Buccaneers, if they hesitate, there's no shortage of teams willing to pay for one of the best comeback stories. I'm Dan Patrick, and this is Above the Noise. 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
0: San Diego Sports 760, Ben Fletcher with you for a final time here today. Got my buddy J-Roof with me. He's got the next hour coming up. You got anything fun coming up, J-Roof?
2: Yeah, we're going to have Julian Delgadio live from Petco Park. Yeah. He's going to check in. He's been very active. He was down on the field yesterday talking with different Padres sources. I know he was in the scrum, so he has some different trade perspectives to bring on the show. And also, of course, you know he's my bro man, so we're going to probably make listeners uncomfortable in the process.
0: You have a habit of doing that, and Julian is way too cool. But yeah, you guys will make everyone uncomfortable. Hey, if you want to get hyped up today on a random-ass Wednesday in the middle of the summer, where, you know, we don't talk a ton of basketball or even football, there's nothing really tangible to latch onto yet, John Schaefer's Instagram account watch his Instagram story today, because there's a new post up from San Diego State basketball as they're doing some of their summer workouts. And there's video of Tay Simmons dunking, of Elzy Harrington dicing some people up, some of the new faces on the Mesa, as well as a little quote, a little snippet from Brian Dutcher in there. Check that out on John Schaefer's Instagram account, as well as immediately after the Aztecs basketball post. There's a new episode of the little mini series that Aztecs football is doing on social media right now, where our buddy Caleb Davis gives an awesome little speech talking about the potential for this year's team and where San Diego State football has just come in the short period of time that Sean Lewis has been there, and what they can aspire to do here. Dale Sean Staley is a part of it as well, talking about the outlook for this year's team and talking about how the new leadership is starting to jump in. And Sean Lewis, too, talking about just how hard everyone is working right now to try to get ready for the next few weeks, which we are weeks away from Aztecs football being back in the only thing that matters in my mind for a long, long time. All right, I'm pumped for it, man. I can't wait to get back out there at Snapdragon Stadium for game number one coming up on September 5th. It is getting here very, very soon. And by the way, you could still sign up. I know season tickets were on a pretty good discount there for a little bit at GoAztecs.com. Go check it out. They've sold a lot more this year than they did last year. The environment at Snapdragon is going to be outrageous this season, is the hope, is the plan. And coming off a 9-win season, moving into the Pac-12, that is some big stuff. It's funny, Jer, if you mentioned my Kansas City sports talk that I jump on probably once a month, and they were asking me about the new Pac-12, and I think that they were coming at it almost like not taking a jab at it, but trying to make the obvious apparent, like it's not what we grew up with it being the Pac-12, right? It's obviously something different. But I do think the teams that are in the Pac-12 coming up this year, there's some pretty kick-ass football programs in there, man. Basketball is going to be outrageous. We know that with San Diego State and with Gonzaga going head-to-head multiple times per year. But in football, like, Boise State's going to be a big contender. San Diego State, if they continue to build off of what they built last year, is going to be a problem for a lot of teams and could find their way up in the top 30, top 25 of college football rankings this year. And it's just, I find myself getting more and more excited every single day. And I don't think that's a bad spot to be in. But I told them, I was like, look, I think that San Diego State's taking a lot of pride in the fact that they've moved up to the Pac-12. I know personally I'm taking a lot of pride in the fact that now my two-hour pregame show I'm doing with J.R. Tolver, the halftime show, the postgame show, is now a Pac-12 product. Like, I'm really looking forward to being able to not only add that to my resume, but to just to be a part of that. Like, I grew up watching Pac-12 after dark. That was a big part of my childhood. So I'm pretty fortunate and excited about this season coming forward. And I do, I don't love the fact that some people are thumbing their nose at it as much as they are.
2: It's going to be fun. Like, that's
0: a blast, dude. It's going to
2: be fun. And here's the thing. Like, I do think that Boise State is coming in as the team that people are expecting to dominate. And that makes it much more interesting because it ends up becoming sort of this unity of like, let's try to dethrone these MFers from the top of this in year one, because we don't want the perception of this thing to get out of hand that Boise State is just going to dominate the Pac-12 every year. It's going to put a target on their back. Texas State has one of the most fun offenses every single year that you could ever watch. You want to watch a team having to put up 56 points to win football games and do it? That's Texas State.
0: Yeah, that's the one. I need to learn a lot about Texas State. I know nothing about Texas
2: State. You'll learn about the Bobcats. And by the way, we know Washington State's the same way. They're like the North Texas version of Washington State. Colorado State is the only school where I'm really like, oh, man, that is kind of a drag when it comes to this conference. But at the end of the day, if that's really the position that you're in where Colorado State is your worst asset, you're probably in a pretty decent position. And these teams have such potential for upsets, for a lot of fun. And look, man, there's playoff implications. This could happen out of the Pac-12 conference. You couldn't make the college football playoffs. So.
0: And that's kind of what Caleb Davis emphasized, not only on this show, when was he on? Last week, the week before that. But in this video that I'm talking about on John's Instagram page, you can see him talk about, for the first time in San Diego State's history, it is not a fully crazy idea at the very beginning of the season to say that they'll be able to compete for a national championship. If not this year, then within the next few years, like that path, that roadmap is there for San Diego State. They just got to go out there and do it. And that helps in recruiting. That helps in, I think, fan hope for the year. Like, you think about the fans that are going to be buying tickets to Snapdragon Stadium. Like, it's always nice to know where that destination could eventually lead you. And if they can stack on top of what they did last year, I'm telling you, man, Believe me or don't believe me, Jaden Denegal was not healthy for a single snap of football after the first quarter of last season, and he still played pretty damn good, and he competed his ass off. Like, looking forward to a fully healthy season from him, like, do we forget he was in the Michigan program under Harbaugh? Like, there's something there that we haven't seen yet, I promise you. Lucky Sutton, from all accounts I've heard, has been in the gym like crazy this offseason. Like, we're going to see an even more motivated Lucky Sutton. Dalshon Staley stepping into a more of a leadership role on the defensive side. Tano Latuli making his way back. Like, this team has a lot to be excited about, and I can't wait to see it, man. All right, that's it for me. In fact, that's it for me for a little bit. So just so nobody's panicking or anything about the state of radio or anything. That. I'm gone for the rest of this week. I'll be gone next week. My wife and I are taking a big trip. I will be back the following Monday. I believe that is August 10th. I think that's the day that I'm back. And I'll be back rearing and ready to go with all sorts of fun stories from a European vacation and all sorts of hype from next Saturday, where the Carolina Panthers take on the Arizona Cardinals in the Hall of Fame game, baby. That's the show I'm coming back for, is the Monday after that. So thank you to everybody who's been a part of this. Big shout out to Nick and Bonita and Joey and Santee, who won tickets on the show today. Love that you guys are listening and participating. You're in good hands for the next couple of days with J-Riff, and then I'll be back very, very soon. Thank you for everyone who's part of this thing. J-Riff, thank you for setting me and Kendall up with a nice dinner in Paris. And for taking over for the next few days. Appreciate you as always.
2: Enjoy your Philly facial, man. Send me pictures.
0: Ooh, that Philly facial is going to be nice. It's going to be real nice. I will see y'all in a couple weeks. Ben Fletcher out. San Diego Sports 760 continues. Coming up next.
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11: 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Taking up to Schaefer Sliwa there, your afternoon drive 3 to 6 this afternoon. Padres currently in action. Top of the fourth inning, no score. We'll check in on that game every now and again. We'll talk to Julian Delgadio. He's actually live at Petco Park, our good bud from Fox 5, sports director. At one point, he was the most dashing man in San Diego, claimed by one of the luxury magazines. He's going to join us live from Petco Park. He's been doing a lot on the trades or on trade perspective for the Padres, but he's been boots on the ground, so we'll check in with him. It might be a little bit loud, but that's kind of how we like it, and I think it's going to set the scene quite well. So we'll talk to him coming up here at 2:30, but a lot of different things to get into. We have NCAA deciding to make a statement, and I'm not sure that it necessarily is resonating the way that they would like it to. We have pre-NFL training camp injuries here in July. We have, you know, various running back contractual situations that I think go in line with the conversation we were having yesterday about who do you pay on the football field, the American football field. And the conclusion that I came to, and that I didn't come to, but I was sort of the premise that I was standing on, was that you pay the quarterback, the people who protect the quarterback, and the people who run after the quarterback, and then the select few around, and that's about it. So when you talk about running backs, right, and Austin Eckler a couple of years ago, I think it was at this point, it was like 3 or 4 years ago, tried to do the whole, let's get the running backs together and try to hold out and hold meetings to come up with some collective bargaining deal that would get running backs more money, and that kind of flamed out. Saquon Barkley is the highest paid running back in the NFL. He makes $20.5 million a year. You ask Eagle fans, he definitely had a disappointing season last year. And if you look at the numbers compared to 2024, he definitely had a disappointing season. He had 9 total touchdowns last season. He had 15 total touchdowns in 2024. He had like 800 more rushing yards in 24. He's played 13 games, or he played 16 games both years. But it was just a difference in production in year number two. And I think that they're hoping for him to take a step forward. But that's kind of the point, right? This guy makes $20 million and he still is prone to having down seasons. Derrick Henry, he's still prone. And he's also in an offense that, you know, he'll get his 24 carries for 170 yards, but he won't get any touchdowns, or he'll get, you know, 12 carries for 22 yards and 3 touchdowns. You never really know. And that's why running back value is so difficult to really figure out. And they really do. They believe that they have this this pull within the team, that they provide this value within the team that is worth more than the average running back makes. And that might be fair. And look, I'm not a running back. I'm not out there every single day practicing, getting my body beaten and sacrificing myself for millions of dollars and for a better life, and also for the entertainment of the general public. Right? Giving them a reason to show up together, represent community, all of that great stuff, along with the paycheck, which I'm sure is probably a huge driving force in all of this. But it's really hard to value, like, is Bijan Robinson, is Jahmyr Gibbs a $22, $23, $24 million a year player? Saquon Barkley wasn't a $20.5 million running back last year, but he got paid that because that was his value the year before. And that's the thing, right? It's the same with wide receivers in a sense, but there's so many other implications with receivers, and having a great receiver, right? Like the complementary
2: piece it brings to the quarterback. But I don't think that receivers really think that they deserve to get more. I don't think the core group of receivers around the league, like, I don't think that they look at Justin Jefferson and feel like they're entitled to more because of that. But I think the running backs do. I think they, you know, 32 starting running backs, you look at the top five and the rest of them think that they're a lot closer than they really are in providing that kind of value. And that's why you're seeing such a discrepancy. So yesterday when Jalen Carter gets a giant deal for being a great defensive player, it's because he's a disruptor. He's the ultimate disruptor. He's somebody who can get in there and completely change the energy of a game because he can get after quarterbacks physically and psychologically. Running backs don't really have that kind of impact. So why would they get paid that kind of money? Quarterbacks are the most important position, arguably, in all of sports. Maybe the most difficult position. There's a lot of people out there that have their different opinions. I think there's research on this. I'm not going to get into it, but we know we don't need to argue. I think we all agree that there's a lot of true value and a lot of true psychological and physical skill that goes into that position more than a lot of the other ones. Because it's a lot of balance. There's a lot of balance. There's a lot of things you have to go that you're going through. Progressions, plays, communication. You're battling the elements. You're battling the crowd. You're battling the defense. You're battling pressure. Very different. It's just a different state of being than these other positions, right? Most of these other positions, you have a singular focus. You are instructed what to do and you go do that thing, right? Position offensive linemen have their blocking schemes, execute your blocking schemes. Double that guy, that's what you're told to do, go do it. Quarterbacks, you're in a much different position. So the value of that position is very different. And that's why the guys who protect the quarterback, their value is high because you can have a great quarterback, he can't do much if he doesn't have an offensive line. That's my argument for C.J. Stroud. I know that C.J. Stroud made a lot of bad decisions last year. I know that he had some wide receiver injuries to deal with as well. Not a lot of excuses to be made, but you need, if he had a core offensive line, right? If Jaden Daniels, if Caleb Williams, if all of these guys could, if these guys can have consistent offensive line, Jordan Love. If these guys can have consistent offensive blocking and people go and execute, they're going to be a lot better, right? Justin Herbert, another situation. Matthew Stafford, we saw it in with the Lions, right? The whole reason that Jared Goff got elevated was not only because the system fit him better when he moved from the Rams to the Lions, but because they went and they drafted incredible offensive linemen to give him the time and then complemented him with receivers. And now he has one of the best running backs, if not the best running back in the league, in Jahmyr Gibbs. So, and by the way, why is Jahmyr Gibbs so good, right? Jahmyr Gibbs is so good because he is elevated by the team around him. I think the players who, outside of offensive linemen, who, again, like, it's just like there aren't a lot of Penei Sewells out there, right? So if you're, their execution might be a little bit more, I don't want to say rudimentary. It's such a hard, every position is difficult to play, but it's a little bit less schematic, if you will, I think, than some of the other positions. But the execution of it is so imperative to success that you have to value that position. Same with the guys who run after the quarterback, man. It doesn't matter. If you have no pressure on these quarterbacks, then they're going to go and execute and you're going to get torn up. Doesn't matter what kind of defensive back you have. Doesn't matter what kind of linebacker you have. Because if the quarterback has time and they have decent wide receivers, this is the National Football League. They're probably going to find a way to move the ball down the field. So you got to find a way to apply pressure. You got to get in their head. You got to shift the tone. And that's why guys like Jalen Carter, that's why Jalen Carter got that payday. And that's why in a couple of years, you're going to see, as the market continues to elevate, a reset happen with those kinds of position players. It's not happening with running backs. So the story today is Bijan Robinson and Jahmyr Gibbs are holding in, right? They're showing up to training camp, but they're not participating in training camp. Both were drafted the same year, a couple of years ago. Both are eligible for extensions. They want more money. They believe they're entitled to more money. I think that both of these guys have a case. And that's the thing. Where does the line start and end with the value of running backs, right? And I think that there's a select few that fall into the category of their demands might actually match their value, or it just adds so much value that it's worth it, right? Saquon Barkley, despite underperforming perceptively last year, was still one of the most productive running backs in the league. still elevated the Eagles, still commanded defenses to pay attention to him and scheme for him, which opens up opportunities for Jalen Hurts to throw the football and for wide receivers to get open, right? So his ability to change the game without actually touching the football is also why he gets paid that kind of money. Bijan Robinson, they don't have a quarterback right now, man. The only active quarterback besides Cooper Rush on the Falcons is some dude who played Division II football at Minnesota State Moorhead. I don't want to, Jacob Strand, I don't want to diminish that, by the way. Football at every level is hard. Division II football is really hard. And by the way, in the Midwest, in that conference, I think it's called the NISC or something, pretty damn good football. He didn't get drafted. They signed him. He's literally the only quarterback who is healthy enough to practice for the Falcons right now. So if I'm Bijan Robinson, man, I have all of the credibility in the world. I have every leg to stand on because they don't have a quarterback. Drake London's amazing, but if he has nobody throwing him the football, then who cares? Kyle Pitts is amazing. Same situation. So guess what? Bijan Robinson's going to find the ball in his hands 20 to 25 times a game. And if he's telling them that he's going to sell them on 4, 5, 6 yards per carry and a couple of touchdowns, they're going to pay him because they don't have a quarterback. And when they do have a quarterback, it's either going to be Tua Tagovailoa or Michael Penix. And as much as we think that both of those guys maybe can be good, we know that Tua has been good sometimes, and Ben Fletcher is convinced that he could be the starter for this team. Michael Penix, I love the guy, man. That guy can be explosive, but just so many injuries to that knee. I'm concerned. I'm concerned about him. But there's so many question marks, even if Tagovailoa and Penix are back, which means that Bijan Robinson is one of the only settled givens here in the organization. So he is a leg to stand on. Jahmyr Gibbs, he's so dynamic. Pass catcher, running back. No more David Montgomery to compete with in that backfield. And he was one of the best running backs in the backfield when he was still competing for touches with David Montgomery. Not to mention, he takes the onus off of the passing game because he commands the defense, which allows guys like Amon-Ra St. Brown and the tight ends and some of the other receivers to have more productive outings, which adds value to the argument for Jahmyr Gibbs. The thing is that when these guys get paid, and they're going to get paid, the Lions and the Falcons are smart enough, and they know the value of these two guys to get them paid. Don't get that twisted that this is going to do what Jalen Carter did when he signed yesterday for a mega bucks contract with the Eagles, because that is resetting the market. Defensive linemen, defensive ends, those guys, edges, those guys are really important. That's going to reset the market. Bijan Robinson, and Jahmyr Gibbs getting their money, probably not going to reset the market because they're in the top 1.1% of running backs, 1% of running backs who really do deserve to get this kind of money, in my opinion. Similar outcomes with position groups, two very different situations and perspectives to take away from it. All right, Julian Delgado coming up here at 2:30. Padres are playing at Petco Park against the Rockies. They did play last night. It was 8-7. It was a comedy of errors. Pretty concerning. We'll talk to Julian about that, about the trade deadline coming up here, checking on the game at 2:30. We'll continue the conversation, though. Coming up next, the NCAA decided to make an example of a Tennessee linebacker. I think they made an example of the wrong guy and the wrong situation. We'll talk about that coming up next. Jonathan Rifkin with you up until 3 o'clock at San Diego Sports 760 live on the iHeartRadio app.
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2: 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Brent Sperry is here. We're taking you up to Schaefer and Sliwa. They are your drive home. By the way, Ben Fletcher is officially out of the building until August 10th. We have seven shows from 12 to 3 together. The reign of Rifkin begins tomorrow. It's going to be fun. We have a lot of good stuff planned for you. Hope you can join us for it. But our iHeart Music Festival is back. 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September 18th and 19th at T-Mobile Arena in Las Vegas. 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Get them now before they sell out. I keep doing that. Interesting times in the NCAA. We talked a lot yesterday about these jersey patches that are making their way now into the NCAA world. Ohio State and Notre Dame have signed mega deals with JP Morgan Chase and SoFi respectively. And I think it's good. I think that this is where we are. I think that generating ways to sort of offset the demands of NIL and in the inequity in competition is a good thing. And this is something that is accessible to all FBS programs. I think that we could really see every team should be able to find at least one jersey sponsor. You can have up to 2 4x4 patch on your jersey. I think that it's an easy way to get sponsorship and exposure and make some money as well. So that's where we are. I like that. I commended the NCAA on the decision to allow that to be a thing. Now, let's all backtrack on the flowers that we give, because the NCAA today has decided to suspend Tennessee linebacker Arian Carter for the first two games of the season because he accepted a $427 flight from an agent after he declared from the NFL draft. If you're unfamiliar with who Arian Carter is, four-year starter at Tennessee, consistent SEC all-teamer, one of the most respected players, not just linebackers, players in all of college football. He's a team captain. He has spoken at leadership seminars. He is somebody who is really highly regarded as a true, you know, character of class and somebody who is trustworthy and completely respectful and respected. So he thought he was going to the NFL. The dude had 76 tackles last year. He had a sack and a half. Again, excellent, excellent player. Somebody who I think they thought could probably sneak into the top three or four rounds in the NFL draft. And then he re-aggravated an injury. He was doing a workout. He re-aggravated an injury. He decided that he was going to recuse himself from the NFL draft. He was going to go back to Tennessee. So back in January, when he announced that he was going to return to Tennessee for another season, he disengaged with the agent and he repaid the money. He repaid the $427 for a plane flight because he thought he was going to the NFL. Like an agent, you think you're going to the NFL. The agent sends you the ticket. You get on the plane, you go. You don't think about it. He had the wherewithal to realize, oh, this could cause a problem. I'm a man of integrity. Let me admit to this so that way it doesn't look like I'm sweeping anything under the rug. Let me pay it back. Let me remove myself from the relationship of this agent so that way there's no pushback. And then we can all move on. And that's what he did. And I think that that probably should have ended it there. But no, the NCAA has decided that they're going to suspend him for accepting the $427 flight. Originally, he was suspended for the first three games of the season. Tennessee appealed it. That suspension was knocked down to two games. Tennessee is not happy. Understandably, Tennessee is unhappy. This is not the right hill to die on if I'm the NCAA. There is so much more going on. There is tampering. There's under the table NIL going on. There is, you know, litigation in courthouses and Congress, and the SEC is saying that demands need to be met or they're going to leave. And you have the Big Ten trying to push for a 2014 playoff. And you have private equity trying to come in and take a stake in this, which they're doing also with FIFA, by the way, which I think we're going to talk about at some point later on this week, but not today. Like there are so many other fires to fight. And the hill that the example that you choose to make is somebody of high integrity, somebody of high class, somebody who people truly respect and trust. And he has earned that from people, not something that people just give out. He has earned that in the 4 years that he was at Tennessee. Tennessee self-reported the violation. He paid back the money. He thought he was going to the NFL. It's not like he was going to test the waters and maybe come back. No, dude, this guy was going to the league. And then he got injured. And he was like, you know what? It's better for me to come back. It's honestly better for the NCAA. Here's the thing. When the SEC is competitive, when Tennessee is good, football is better. This is better for the NCAA. I know you're giving him a slap on the wrist. You're like, eh, you're missing a game against Furman and then at Georgia Tech. So realistically, they don't need you. You can be 2-0. They can be 2-0 without you. And then when the meet at schedule comes, which, by the way, he returns against Kennesaw State, go Owls. Then, you know, which isn't that. But like he'll be back for the SEC schedule and all that stuff. So like it is better for the league when somebody like him plays. It is better for all of us. And it is just such a silly example to make. What are we doing? Like, I understand if you want to point it out and be like, hey, this happened. We want to acknowledge it. And we don't, you know, be more mindful. But like, it's so circumstantial. The guy was not circumventing rules. The guy was going to the NFL. The NCAA needs to figure out where their priorities lie, because this is not the right place to start poking around. Who cares? He paid it back. He admitted to it. Move on to more important things and stop trying to fight fights in situations that just have no matter. It's, and it purely, in my opinion, it just comes from a place of power, right? Like the NCAA has really been stripped of a lot of the power that they felt like they've had. And it all comes from college football. It's all come from NIL. It all comes from the dynamic that we now find ourselves in this ecosystem and in this universe. And so now they're trying to institute that control in the micro ways that they can find it. And this is one of those ways. And it's silly, it's petty, it's dumb, and it's incredibly on brand for this frustrating league that we are going to spend a lot of time talking about in the upcoming months, watching and probably spending money on as well. All right, coming up, Julian Delgadio is at Petco Park. The Padres are up 3-0 right now on Colorado. Julian has been in the thick of it. Boots on the ground. Let's check in live from Petco Park on the other side. Jonathan Rifkin with you. San Diego Sports 760 live on the iHeartRadio app.
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4: 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Padres and Rockies are playing game two of their series right now down at Petco Park. We are at the top of the fifth inning, and it is 3-0 Padres. But Griffin Canning is in, so yeah. 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

0: just got a text. Go ahead and call him back, Brent. Julian Delgadio is at Petco Park. He is immersed by a 3-0 Petco Padres lead right now. Brent is going to get him on the phone here. Jonathan Rifkin with you. San Diego Sports 760 live on the iHeartRadio app. Taking you through your Wednesday afternoon up to Schaefer and Sliwa. There, your drive home from 3 to 6. Julian is at Petco Park. Julian has been Instagramming his thoughts on potential Padre trade targets. I'm curious if he thinks that if they do go on to win this game, if the seller's buyer's mentality should continue to prevail, because it is definitely an interesting situation we find ourselves. Here is Julian Delgadio now live on the ground from Petco Park. Man, this is not a Fox 5 hit. This is a 760 hit. What's up, brother?
1: You know, I'm so sorry. I forgot. I'm cutting a package right now for Fox 5, and then I thought that it was a producer calling and everything else, and life goes on. That being said, always awesome to join you guys, and can you believe it? Less than a week away from the trade deadline, and I feel like some moves will be made soon-ish. I mean, one can only hope at this point, right?
0: What kind of moves are you hoping for, right? Because obviously it's a lot more fun to buy, but are you sold even with some recent success that this team is a competitor or a contender to the point where they should be buying?
1: I mean, that's such a good question. You know, the fan in me wants some starting pitching. You know, I think that would be really huge. If you think about it, we only have 2 healthy starting pitchers right now. That being said, is there anybody out there that they can acquire that would put them toe-to-toe with Dodgers at this point and pulling off a three-peat? I don't think they're there quite yet, but, I mean, the offense is trending upwards. I think I sent this tweet out. I also asked Manny this, which he got a little snippy about yesterday in the clubhouse, but Padres, since the All-Star break, have been top 3 in all of Major League Baseball in runs, home runs, OPS, and I want to say there's one more thing I'm missing off that. But either way, the offense is trending in the right direction. The stars are starring real hard right now. But is this a team that can take you all the way to a World Series? I would not be so sure about that quite yet. Although I asked Craig yesterday pregame, you know, what he thought and what his wish list was. And he said his players he currently has on his roster. But we all know that he is he's just keeping the vibes positive at the moment, right?
0: Yeah, definitely got those vibes positive after you interviewed him and he got tossed. But look, he had a leg to stand on in that interaction. So I understand this.
1: Yeah, that
0: I understand
1: was a weird
0: why
1: one
0: he,
1: too.
0: You felt like that? You felt like that one? I felt like this one was less theatrical than the last one.
1: No, this one was like truly him, Matt, which I think is really awesome to experience and see, because I mean, he's such a nice guy. To get him to that level of like anger, I think would be really difficult. But what the entire thing that went down, I think it was in the 4th inning yesterday too, was Bogaerts had a really bad call. He was going to challenge, but apparently the dugout was interfering too much. And for these challenges, I know it's all new this year, but you can't have any dugout interference for a batter, to say whether or not they're going to be involved in something like that. I also apologize, but it's too loud behind me. So I think that the umpire got pissed that the dugout was saying something, even though Bogaerts immediately tapped his helmet in a challenge. And I think that's where the crosshairs kind of blended. And he rightfully so. It was a bad call, and it, you know, really kind of fizzled out that inning. I think it ended on a double play, and the Padres had ample opportunities to add some runs on there. But yesterday was a marathon, man. It was like a 3.5-hour game, which us media people, you know, we like being at the ballpark, but 3.5 hours, I don't know.
0: Yeah, what's your limit? 2:45? Once you hit the 3-hour mark, you're over it? Is that what it is? Or is it just a deadline thing?
1: It's at Monarch tonight at 7:30, so I'm hoping I'm out of here by 6 to make it up there.
0: Oh, look at you. Such a professional, Julian. Such a really the people's champion out here. So what do you think, Ben? What do you because like yesterday I was reading this article and we talked about on the show about the Brewers and how they have this loaded farm system, and they could easily give up assets to that the Padres could benefit off of very long. I mean, we're talking about like multiple top 10 assets from this organization. The Padres could benefit from if they were to deal Mason Miller and somebody else. And look, like, yeah, it'd be fun to add an arm. It would be fun to add somebody else. You know, you're probably going to get rid of Gavin Sheets or Ty France or something. You know, try to add somebody to complement the rest of the offense. But we saw this offense play well, and they still couldn't get over the hump against the Braves. So, you know, they lost three of the four games. So, and I know they were by one run, but that was the best version of this team against a potential contender, and they still couldn't get over the hump, which makes me think even if Joe Musgrove and Nick Pivetta come back, odds are you're probably not going to be in a position to beat Chicago, L.A., Philadelphia, Atlanta, or Milwaukee, and maybe even Arizona with the way that they're playing.
1: Yeah,
0: so,
1: I mean,
0: what are you hoping for?
1: All of those assumptions. You're a logical human being making a reasonable, you know, just logistical arguments for everything.

0: I mean, they were struggling against the Rockies last night. And the Rockies, you know, that's not a powerhouse program. Yeah, you know, there's just so much cause for concern. But you ask them these questions, and they are so sensitive about it, you know. But albeit they are men playing a little boy's game, right?
1: I'll borrow one from Craig on that one. Well, we chose a career where we talk about a little boy's game then, so it doesn't say much about us either. What's the toughest question that you haven't gotten answered?
0: Toughest question I haven't gotten answered is what they want. Like, what does this team feel like it needs? What can the Padres add that would make them as an organization and as a team feel more complete or more ready to take on these juggernauts in the playoffs, let alone like put themselves in a position to be at that point in late September, you know, where we're not chasing the last wild card spot, where we're not like backing our way into the postseason again. You know, I think it would be an accomplishment to make it to three straight postseasons. I can't even remember last time the Padres did something like that. And yes, that's a box to another brand new manager to come in and do something like that is an accomplishment in itself. But I think at this point, fans, and I'm sure maybe you'd agree with this one, like it feels like it's World Series window or bust every year now. And the fact that they just haven't climbed that mountaintop fully, and you know, the Dodgers are in the division, they are a powerhouse, and maybe they get Scooble at the deadline and it's over with this year. But something's got to give, because you know, these contracts are only getting bigger. These guys are getting older, and they're just not playing to the level I think we've all hoped for. You know, we're all still living back in 2022 and kind of feeling a little whiplash of what 2023 brought. And I don't know, you know, it's like if the Padres do well, we all do well in this town. So I'm rooting for them, but I have every reason to doubt at this point, I think, like we all do.
1: Yeah, I think that's how most people feel. Julian Delgadio, Fox 5, joining us here, San Diego Sports 760. He is live at Petco Park, where the Padres are up 3-0 here in the bottom of the fifth inning. Julian, which NFL beat are you on? Are you on an NFL beat? Are you on the Chargers beat this year?
0: Am I on the phone beat? Say that again. Sorry.
1: No. NFL.
0: Oh, NFL beat. Well, you know, I'm a diehard Rams fan, so it's going to be Super Bowl this year again at SoFi. Stafford riding off into the sunset. And if anybody out there listening has any fantasy sleepers, please tweet at me, because I've been in the same league for about 20 years now, and I'm dying to win it. It's been like 15 years. But
1: you're telling me you're on a 15-year dry spell?
0: It's been a while. I mean, I make it to the – I'm like the Padres. You know, I buy at the deadline. I make it to the postseason. I feel like I got the right pieces there, and then somebody has a terrible game. You know,
1: all right, we're going to drive Brent mad next week, and we're going to bring you on with Adam Rank, and he's going to get you your fantasy questions, because we need to get you a win. We're going to get you a win here. We're going to get Julian Delgadio his first. We're going to check in with you throughout the season, and we're going to find out if maybe our text line can help you too. Maybe we get your team, and maybe this becomes a 760 initiative. We're going to try and get Julian Delgadio's first win in 15 years in fantasy football.
0: I'm so sold. It's a keeper league. You know, I have questions on who to keep in the first round, or I drafted some good guys in late rounds. Maybe that's the smart move to keep, but I traded my third round pick. So, you know, I don't have a pick. I have.
1: Are you? Do you not? Nothing. Do you not find it concerning that the man that we turn to every Saturday night to inform us about our sports needs our help with his sports?
0: That's like playing scratchers. You ever play scratchers? You never know what's going to happen in fantasy football. You know,
1: I love it. I love it. Okay, so on that note, the Rams do feel like the contender. If you can holistically evaluate this, because I do know you're quite intelligent sports reporter. I mean, it does feel like this is the team with the target on their back. You reload that defensive line. We had Steve Hartman on here, man, a couple of hours ago, and he was like, look, they don't need Aaron Donald. They have other problems to fill. They need a backup quarterback, this, that, or the other. This Aaron Donald should not be the focus of this team, as much as we want to romanticize Aaron Donald coming back and playing for the Chargers, or excuse me, wow, for the Rams. What do you feel about that whole thing?
0: I feel like Donald is going to do like the Eric Weddle approach. You know, he's going to he's going to make sure they're a playoff contender. He's going to come back right when it could happen potentially for that playoff push, where he has to play at most maybe 5-6 games. His body will feel fresh, and that'll be a bullet in the chamber. I love Hartman's idea, though. I mean, not to knock Stafford and his health at this point. I mean, he's a 99 in Madden, so he has to be, you know, bulletproof.

0: Oh, really?
1: He's a 99 in Madden this year. Isn't that crazy? You know who else is a 99 is Trey McBride, the tight end for the Cardinal. I know, I said the same thing. But
2: what has he done?
1: That being
2: said, wow. Okay.
1: Well, that's its own tangent we can go on. I agree, though. You know, who is the backup quarterback for the LA Rams right now? What happens if Stafford goes down? Because that's the offense. And is there a veteran out there that would even remotely qualify to, you know, are they going to call up Ryan Fitzpatrick, tell him to dust off the shoulder pads and leave Amazon Prime for a couple of games? Like, it's, I thought they had Stetson Bennett. Is he still on the team?
2: Yeah, they have Stetson Bennett.
1: But, I mean, he's not Matt Stafford.
2: No, he hasn't played a down
1: an MVP season.
2: Football. No. Like, you guys, they need a backup quarterback because they're wasting this roster if Stafford goes down and Stetson Bennett ends up stepping in as your starter.
1: I mean, that's fair. That's totally fair. So, Steve Hartman, longtime broadcaster, he's on the pulse of exactly what they need. I agree with that.
2: Yeah, I always listen to Steve. All right, Julian, we'll let you go. Enjoy the rest of the game. It's a beautiful day out. Get one of those eighth inning hot dogs for me in the press box. I haven't had one in a while.
1: You know what? I'll think of you when I pour the chili all over it. Great to talk to you guys and be well.
2: You're the best. We'll talk soon. Julian Delgadio, Fox 5. Always a pleasure to catch up with him. We'll talk to him probably next week because he is the guy that I go to when I need somebody in a pinch, and he's at Petco Park, and he's great to talk to, and he's very fun. All right, we'll wrap things up after this. Jonathan Rifkin with you. John Schaefer, Alan Sliwa, they're coming up here at 3 o'clock. This is San Diego Sports 760, and we are live on that iHeartRadio app.
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2: 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Big thanks to Julian Delgadio from Fox 5 for taking the time to join us here live from Petco Park. SCFC is back on the road this Saturday when they take on the Minnesota United. 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SCFC has a representative tonight participating in the All-Star game in Anders Dreyer, the fantastic midfielder. Not sure how I feel about All-Star games in general. Actually, I do know how I feel. That was a weird way to set that one up. I'm not a huge fan of them. They mostly don't really represent the sport. The players don't care. It's not really the best way to spend a couple of hours of my time. But the MLS All-Star game is interesting. They play other clubs. Tonight they're playing Liga MX All-Stars. Those are the best players in the Liga MX system, which is the top flight in Mexico. I think that's cool. I like that. I think that, like the NBA, go play the FIBA All-Stars, right? I think they've done this in iterations of the past, right? Like the NBA, it's like, that's like the world versus, the U.S. But I think it would be fun. Like when you watch the All-Star game tonight, are you going to see legitimate soccer? Are you going to see representatives from two leagues in two different countries who want to show out and win and show that the MLS or Liga MX is the more competitive domestic soccer club, right, for their country? So I do think it's interesting. I think it could be fun. I'll probably dabble in it a little bit, but I have a 6:15 Tapas reservation with Jenna. So it is a 5 o'clock kickoff tonight. If you're so inclined to partake and support San Diego FC's own Anders Dreyer and also watch a little bit of soccer. SCFC, though, back in action, chasing a playoff spot in what I believe is a Minnesota in a winnable match against Minnesota on Saturday. We'll try to maybe have Darren or Adrian on Friday to preview that one, because it is like we are in the back end of the season. It's a team with a couple of signings under its belt to try and boost some of those little pieces that have been lacking, most notably cleaning up the attacking third, finishing. Really good on ball, really good on possession, have been solid in the passing lanes, but now it's how do you capitalize at the end of some of these buildups and reward your defense? And that's exactly the piece building that we have seen here in the last couple of weeks. And we'll see it hopefully in action in full on Saturday in Minnesota. Padres up 3-0 out there at Petco Park, hopefully completing the sweep against Colorado and continuing to push the narrative that this team should buy at the trade deadline. I get it. I get why. Julian came on and said, hey, the best situation is Mason Miller and the Xander Bogaerts contract. That's what I said yesterday, too. If you could find a way to partner Mason Miller with Xander Bogaerts contract and use that as a piece, a driving piece, to at least offload some sort of equity that really just has not had any value for you. Now, I don't know. Is the walk-off yesterday, is that the justification? Probably not. You probably shouldn't have been in that situation against the Rockies to begin with. So the fact that Xander Bogaerts sac fly is the reason that you won, it's fine. Find somebody who'll take 50% of the contract. Find somebody who'll take 75%, right? Mason Miller is the best way to do it. I don't really want him to go. Everybody's on the table, though, on your roster if he is, according to reporting by Jeff Passan from earlier this week. I still think you should sell. I know. I know it's not fun. I know it's not the easy decision to make. I know it's not the appealing decision to make. Probably not the decision that's going to be made. So what I think should be done, though, they're going to go rip off four wins against San Francisco right before the trade deadline. That is going to take them to, if they win today's game, that would be five in a row. Then you go and you rip off a series sweep against the Giants at home. Now you're looking at nine straight wins going into the trade deadline. And then you're like, oh, well, Joe Musgrove may be coming back. Nick Pivetta may be coming back. Now I feel like I can convince myself that this team is in contention and should go by as much as possible. You rip off nine straight wins going to the trade deadline and you're a game out of the wild card, or you're in the wild card. And yeah, it's hard to sit there and say, hey, this team needs to sell. Hey, this team needs to go and pick off some of those minor leaguers in that really good Brewers organization, or the Yankees organization, or Tampa Bay, or Chicago, right? Like, it's really hard to sit here and tell yourself that you should be doing the boring thing and the thing that prepares you for the future, when all of the evidence presently points to doing this other thing. And when your heart tells you, or your mind tells you, to do this other thing because it's the more fun thing to do. Julian said, like, well, we're all stuck in 2022, 2023. I don't know if that's necessarily the case. I don't know if we're stuck in some sort of romanticized version of this team. I think that we can all acknowledge that it's been underwhelming, and that right now, finally, the offense feels like it's picking up a little bit. But is this the time to utilize like that as credibility for your argument to buy? I don't know. I'm not smart enough to figure that out. John Schaefer and Alan Sliwa probably are, though, and they'll probably tell you about it coming up here in about 7 minutes. I do know it's going to be a frivolous finish, though, to the trade deadline next Monday. They hopefully close this thing out against Colorado. You got those games against the Giants. And by the way, a pivotal series against Arizona happening coinciding with the beginning, right? The beginning of that series coincides with the trade deadline. It's a pivotal series. That series really matters because it's going to tell you kind of where this team is realistically against somebody who is also firmly in the hunt. Miami, I don't know, man. Is that really a team that's firmly in the hunt? Did that feel like a team that was pushing for a wild card spot? Not really. Didn't really feel like they had much fight. Felt like a team who was on a 6-game losing streak going into the series and sort of conceded that, maybe we're not contenders. They're probably going to sell. Padres, I mean, look, I don't know. There's seven teams in contention for wild card, all separated by 2 games. That's a lot of competition right there. Do you feel like you're in the thick of it? Yes. Do you feel like you're better than some of these other teams? Absolutely. But when you elevate yourself out of that conversation and all of a sudden it's the Dodgers and the Braves and the Brewers and the Cubs and the Phillies, I don't know. I'm not so sure. And it makes you wonder what perception could be created further if this team rips off more wins. Because if they had they lost the Marlins, had they lost yesterday, it's a lot easier to sit here and say, hey, guys, they got to sell. They have to. But because they're winning these games, there's a lot more evidence. There's a lot more credibility to that side of the argument. But to me, it just comes down to, are you a contender? Is Joe Musgrove going to come back and add to what is a 2-man starting rotation? Is Nick Pivetta going to come back and add to that situation in a way that is meaningful, in a way that truly elevates you when they're on the mound, in a way that makes you competitive with one of those four other teams that we talked about that truly feel like they are in real contention for this thing. I don't know. Not so sure there's enough out there. I don't make the decisions, though. I do know I'll be back tomorrow from noon to 3. A lot of interesting conversations to be had. Looking forward to joining you then. Big thanks to Steve Hartman. Big thanks to Julian Delgadio, Ben Fletcher, Mary, Mike, Brent, Schaefer, and Sliwa on the other side. Jonathan Rifkin saying goodbye on a Wednesday. Back with you on a Thursday at noon. Until then, this is San Diego Sports 760, and we are live on the iHeartRadio app.
0: This is going to be an extremely busy month. 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
36: 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Padres and Rockies are playing Game 2 of their series right now down at Petco Park. We are currently in the bottom of the sixth inning, and it is a 3-0 Padres. 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
34: It's Schaefer and Sliwa. Sean Schaefer. San Diego's own Alan Sliwa. Here's Schaefer and Sliwa.
5: What is going on? John Schaefer, Alan Sliwa. How are you, my friend?
8: What is going on? Everything is good.
5: Padres looking for a fifth straight win this afternoon.
8: Yep.
5: Left for dead. Not literally. Back from the dead.
8: They got some work to do.
5: But.
8: Got to finish this up.
5: If they win today, they're in position to be in position. They're right around this wild card race. They really are. I mean, it didn't look good a week or two ago, Alan.
8: Yeah.
5: But. 8-5 in the last 13, going back to the Blue Jay series. And this game's still going on. We don't know how it's going to finish, but leading the Rockies right now, trying to sweep this mini two-game set.
8: I like that they'd be in position to be in position.
5: They're in position,
8: To get in position.
5: Have you ever heard that?
8: I haven't, but here's what they've done.
5: So Jonathan Kuminga says.
8: All they have done is kind of beat up on some of these teams in front of them. Which is what you have to do. So, you know, take advantage of it. Yesterday was a wild game. I don't know what the hell was going on yesterday.
5: Wild game.
8: I still don't understand yesterday's game.
5: Wild game.
8: But because they're playing an afternoon game today, it's almost, we're not going to forget about it. We go back and kind of talk about some things over these last couple of days. But you're right. They're right in the mix. And if everyone was asking them to be in the mix by the time you got to the trade deadline, they'll start. If they could get today done and walk away with a win. They got a four-game set coming up against the San Francisco Giants, and you know, obviously that's at home. Obviously the Giants have been struggling and kind of put themselves in a decent position to at least make a case to A.J. Preller. And the rest of that front office is, let's add something here.
5: Like, what if I told you if this lead holds 3-0 the seventh inning, right? So they got to do that.
8: Don't screw this up, John.
5: But what if I told you? No, I said they need to. You're right. I'm kind of getting ahead. I'm going to do it anyway. Yeah. Because what role do I play?
8: Let's say they won a World Series.
5: Let's say they win the next three World Series.
8: Let's
5: here
8: just
5: we go.
8: Say they won three.
5: But hear me out. Let's say they win today. Okay. And I'm saying it's not a guarantee, but let's say they win today.
8: Okay.
5: Do you know they've passed the Pirates, Marlins, Nats, and Cardinals? If they win today, now again, they're all within a game of each other.
8: Yeah.
5: But that's the point here. They went from 5.5 games out of a playoff spot with a win today to not just a game and a half.
8: Out?
5: They were 5.5 out.
8: Is that when they were 3 under?
5: No, it was after game one of the Blue Jays series. They're actually only 1 or 2 under, but the teams were playing better in front of them, and then the Marlins lost 12 straight.
8: So the 7-6 loss to the Blue Jays.
5: Put them 5.5 out. And if they win today, not only are they a game and a half out, Alan.
8: Or the Royals.
5: No, they weren't 5.5 out in the second half. They were 5.5 out after the first game of the Blue Jays series heading into the break. If they win today, they're not a game and a half out of the final wild card spot. They're a game and a half out of the second wild card spot. Because both of those teams would be tied in Arizona and Philadelphia. It's there for the taking. Like, real quick, like people are telling me, well, they don't have the tiebreaker against Philadelphia. Who cares? It's July. Let's see it out. Like, if the Phillies don't play well, the tiebreaker's not going to be overly significant. Let's just see how they play. Like, is the tiebreaker today overly significant? They have over three NFL seasons of games still to play. Let it play out.
8: Yeah, I think... You call that okay? I do think there's a little bit of a from a tiebreaker perspective. I do think those things have value, but how much value do they have on July 29th? And you're not going to get a chance to play Philly again, so there's really nothing you could do about that. Yes, they have some squads got some tiebreakers over you, but I think more importantly than that, do you know that as we all kind of have sat here the last couple of weeks and say everybody's fighting for one wild card spot. The Philadelphia Phillies have lost again. They got swept by Miami.
5: At home.
8: Who were coming into that series having lost 12 games in a row. The Padres just swept Miami.
5: A franchise record.
8: Miami goes to Philly. Philly was up today, what,
5: 6-0? Lost.
8: So Philadelphia, in this last handful of games, the Philadelphia Phillies are 2-8 in their last 10. So like you said, now there's now not one spot available. There's two spots available. And whether Philly does something or not, I've always thought Philadelphia is going to eventually just kind of lock up one of those spots. But you got some teams that are falling behind. You got the Padres winning at the right time.
5: Like, I guess I would ask it this way, because I mean, I'm doing this each and every night as well. Like we're doing it each and every day. And people are telling me, oh, it wasn't pretty last night. They still got to sell. They're just not good enough. And I'm like, well, if the Padres have to sell, what do the Phillies need to do, who are 2-9 in their last 11 games? What do the Cards need to do, who have fallen further behind San Diego now. Like, who is the buyer? Who's the big buyer in this equation? And why is it them and not you, is my point.
8: Let me say this. I think anybody that's saying the Padres should still sell, I'm going to try to be objective here. I don't think that's a crazy statement if the goal is what? Like, if the only reason why you buy is because you think you could be a dangerous team in the postseason, I don't think the Padres have accomplished that. I don't think the Padres, as we're sitting here today, and pretty much all season have we said, hey, this can be a dangerous team in the postseason.
5: But
8: so I guess the question becomes, how are you defining whether you buy or you sell?
5: By your definition, make the playoffs. Because we said heading into the year, make the playoffs.
8: That's my definition.
5: That's my definition right now. I'm with you. I don't think they're the LA Dodgers. I really don't. I don't think they're beating a Dodgers team in the postseason. They got to get there. But I didn't think they would beat the Dodgers in 2022 when they went 5-13 against them.
8: Sure.
5: And they did, convincingly, in four games. So that's just the point. I would say that with baseball. Unlike basketball, where it's like, you're 40-42, they're 60-22, you're screwed.
8: Here's the problem, too.
5: It's different.
8: Here's the problem, too. If you only look at this through that lens, you're probably never going to buy. So what I would tell you is...
5: The World Series lens?
8: Yes.
5: Or the Dodgers lens? Yeah, the both same thing. Them. Same thing, yep.
8: I would tell you this. I would say, don't worry about any other team in the NL. What you need to worry about is... Can this team get better as the season progresses?
5: Right.
8: Can they get healthier? And can they add something in there? And if they can and they got to the playoffs, I don't care if your odds are 5% or 15% chance of winning a World Series, you're in the mix.
5: Right.
8: And that's all you can ask for. Now, I think those that were more aggressive about selling, I think it was a stronger case a week ago. I think it's not as strong as we sit here today because there are a lot of teams that dropped that are in front of them. And they've won, you know, four games in a row. We'll see if they can make it happen tonight or today and make it five games in a row. I think there's a lot of factors in play. And this is coming from somebody that has come on here plenty of times this season and be like, we suck. We're very average.
5: I have too.
8: We're not going anywhere. Like that. That's both things can be true.
5: Yeah, it's not just, by the way, it's not me saying trust me, not only are they going to make the postseason, but they're going to make a run. It's me saying, what other option does the organization truly have? You think that the organization is going to go into the trade deadline, having won, let's say, 7 of 9. If they win today and they split a four-game series against San Francisco, they've won 7 of 9. So you've won 7 of 9 at the worst going into the deadline, in my hypothetical, that's splitting against San Francisco and winning today. And then you sell off. That's the moment where you're like, you know what? Just not seeing it, and I'm really thinking about 2027, even though the whole season might be in jeopardy because of a lockout. I just don't think it's the way Preller has operated. Now, if something has changed, if there's a mandate coming elsewhere, I don't know that. I don't think anyone fully does. I'm just saying, based on what we've seen from Preller over the years, why would this be any different from other ways he's operated with similar teams?
8: But I want to take Preller out of the mix for a second. I know you can't, but I think, you know, if people like, I'll use the YouTube chat here as an example. Here's one. Dane says, if you have a chance, at least you buy, right? Here's another one.
5: Yeah, agreed.
8: Here's one from Jake. They make the playoffs and choke every year. Okay.
5: So that's the reason not to buy?
8: Let me get one more in here. Let me see another one. Okay. That's basically, those are the two that I wanted to read.
5: React to that though. They make the, just real quick, they make the playoffs every year and choke. So
8: let me give everyone, I think this is a good perspective to have, okay? And I know people are going to say, like, I'd rather this not happen than happen. But it was devastating in 2024 to lose against the Dodgers in five games and not have a chance if that was the best chance you had of a World Series run since 1998.
5: Right.
8: Right? It's a devastating one.
5: Sure.
8: I could go back to 1998 and tell you that to have a chance against the Yankees, and I'll never forget it, game one, Padres had a chance to win that game. They end up losing. Yep. But they had an opportunity. They had a couple opportunities to win that game, and they lost game one. Could it have changed the series? I don't know. It was the 98 Yankees. Literally, that's like a...
4: Like the cream of the crop. Give me 10 of those devastating defeats, because I know the more of those that I'm in, the better shot I have of winning it all. So to answer your question, losing to the Cubs last year was awful. If you're going to be a franchise that eventually wins a World Series, you need 10 or 15 of those. As in, every chance you get to make the playoffs, try to make the playoffs.
5: I agree.
4: And they're in that spot today. Now, if you told me they were five games out, six games out, the scenario was different, then we could have a different conversation. But at this time, Tatis is balling. Merrill is balling. Manny Machado is balling. They don't have starting pitching. So if anybody wants to make an argument to me and say, Al, they don't have starting pitching, how are they going to go through any round of the playoffs? That's the only case that I would tell you that's a fair case.
5: Well, there's the trade deadline. So let's see what they're able to do with the deadline. I'm just telling you how I feel right now. This is how I truly feel. For the Padres fan that continues to tell me they need to sell, they're not it, they're not going to do anything in the postseason, the way I feel about that right now is, to me, that's a really defeatist attitude. If you know right now that this team has no chance of going anywhere, why are you watching? Why are you consuming? This is part of fandom. It's not a straight line with the Padres. They never go through a season starting in first place, finishing in first place. Look at 98 September, a 10-game losing streak in 1998 in September. They've never won 100 games in a season. They've never won a World Series. The point is, like, it's never going to be clean and easy. There's going to be highs and lows, including right now. But the idea that you already know they can't accomplish anything, therefore they should sell, in the midst of a four-game winning streak with a couple of days until the trade deadline, that to me is too simplistic. It's like, why are you even watching that?
4: I think I can answer this. I think Jake, who had the comment earlier, and I think this is a fair comment, he says, I think they should sell and build a winning team next year.
5: Okay.
4: I think there's an argument to be made that this team is not going to get it done. So can I capitalize on all these players that other teams want so that I can start building something that maybe is a little bit more sustainable next season? I don't think that's a crazy point.
5: Fair, but hear me out.
4: Mm-hmm.
5: Pittsburgh has sold at the last eight deadlines. What has that bought them? Colorado has sold at the last eight deadlines. What has it bought them? Angels have sold at the last 10 deadlines. What has it bought them? Miami has sold at the last 10 deadlines. What has it bought them? So there's no guarantee selling positions. You have good organizations, it can.
4: Yeah.
5: But not every organization. A lot of teams constantly sell, constantly draft, and never turn the corner.
4: I'm going to just flip it this way to play devil's advocate. I think the way AJ Preller has done it, I don't know how many teams have taken his approach and had tremendous amount of success.
5: They've had some success, though, with his approach.
4: They've had some success to his approach, but how do you define success? Because a lot of people would say, if I'm trading the farm, if I'm giving up a lot of my young studs, I better have a chance to win right now. They've never made a World Series under his umbrella.
5: But to your point, I prefer this route than the Pittsburgh route. The chances, the disappointment, the losing in the postseason.
4: I don't disagree with that.
5: You want to be an Angels fan?
4: I don't disagree with that at all. But I think that's typically our question with AJ Preller. What's the balance? You don't want to have somebody that's so extreme one way and so extreme another way. And A.J. Preller is extreme on one of those ways.
5: I want them in the postseason more often than not. And that's what they've done. And I hope it continues. Because with that theoretical, at least you're giving yourself a chance. All right, more on the Padres wrapping up their series with the Rockies. They're leading to the bottom of the seventh inning, 3-1. The latest from Jeff Passan on Xander Bogaerts and his contract and whether it's movable or not. Plus, coming up at 3:30. Tim Haggerty, voice of the Chihuahuas. Ethan Salas, top prospect in the organization, has been promoted to AAA. So Tim Haggerty's reaction coming up at 3:30 on Schaefer and Slee with San Diego Sports 760. 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
5: Tim Haggerty, longtime voice of the Chihuahuas. Ethan Salas has been promoted. What does that mean? I mean, it means he's been promoted.
20: Yep.
5: But what does it mean for his second half? Tim Haggerty will join us coming up in 10 minutes. Let me read this. Jeff Paston on Xander Bogaerts. I want your reaction.
20: Okay.
5: The Padres, and we've touched on this a lot the last 2 weeks, but this is the latest. The Padres would love to attach Bogaerts' contract to any Mason Miller trade, but that's not going to happen. No team is taking on that deal unless the Padres are willing to pay down a significant portion of the contract. It's about as immovable as a contract can be.
20: Sheesh.
5: The latest from Jeff Paston.
20: Yeah, I'd be curious. You know, new ownership comes in and how they approach that.
5: I agree with that completely.
20: Okay, what would it tell you if... What would it tell you if they paid... I still think it's too early. I don't think they're going
5: to
20: do it.
5: To part ways with the deal. I agree with you.
20: I think it would probably take... just be prepared for this. At least a couple of years.
5: To do it. Because now, are you saying in a couple of years they would just write the check, all of what they owe, and that's it? As in, if he owes, he's owed 120 mm-hmm. 2 years from now, making it up. Still has 5 years on deal. He's owed 120.
4: No, I still write the check. I still think they try to, you know, if they're selling and making a deal and they're paying 60, 70% of it and
5: someone else something is paying 30 along those or 40. Lines. I just don't see how you do that right now.
4: Yeah, I just don't see it either. Because it's also, as frustrating as you might be with Xander Bogaerts, you're really most frustrated with how much money he makes. And you're frustrated with his length of his deal.
5: Yep.
4: The actual player, he's not the worst player in baseball.
5: No, of course he's not.
4: He's just not worth what his contract is.
5: Yep.
4: So why would you, at this stage, how old is he?
5: 34. About to be 34.
4: So why at 34 would you do this? I don't think they would. 36 or 37, maybe you do it then. I just don't think that, I don't understand why you would do it now because there's so many years left. He still is playing almost every day. He still is your starting shortstop. He still adds things that, I get it. He's not the player,
5: not the Boston player
4: that you wanted him to be, but I also don't think he's this cancer in your clubhouse. Like, there's other elements to it where I think you could justify keeping him for a couple of years.
5: Although, and I agree with you.
4: You want to give up Mason Miller just to get rid of Xander Bogaerts?
5: I don't want that. I don't. And I don't think Mason Miller will be traded.
4: Keep the damn guy.
5: Now, I will say this. Xander Bogaerts is hitting .219 this year with an on-base plus slugging percentage of .637. That's 151 points below his career average. His OPS plus, 100 is a major league average player. 79 is 21% worse than a major league average player. Consider that. The right in the middle,
4: yeah,
5: the average player, he's 21% worse than the average player in the major leagues, yet he's got a top 25 contract in the sport. I'm with you. It's more on the contract than the player, but that Boston player, I mean, I wish we just saw some semblance of him.
4: Listen, you could... Players like that, something can pop in a postseason game. Something
5: that's
4: like
5: true.
4: You can, it could be there. And frankly, like to have Xander in a playoff game, I'd rather have Xander in the lineup than not. Like I think he is a kind of that vet, been there before, where you should get your most frustration with Xander Bogaerts. I don't think it should be today. I think it should be in a couple of years. Because in a couple of years, those numbers are only going to get worse. In a couple of years, he's probably not the shortstop that he is today defensively. A
5: couple of years, you're closer to the end of the deal. So it's less money overall.
4: That then I think becomes more. And there's going to come a time where it's clear that the San Diego Padres are like window is closed. They're starting to rebuild.
5: I agree with you, man.
4: And once that happens, then you could kind of trickle in all this other stuff.
5: And that goes back to like your point from earlier. Like if this wasn't a 4-game winning streak and was a 4-game losing streak. And as opposed to being one over, they were 7 under, because that's what they would be if they had lost their last 4 games. It's a different guy. I'm not talking about buying, nor are you, if they're 7 under .500. Like, that's why, and I agree, like, we made the point. It's not like you're buying just because of a Marlins series. I'm just buying or selling based on the totality. If they're 50 and 57, I'm selling. If they're 57 and 50, they're not. I'm buying. It's a totality play for me. I would just be very surprised if Xander Bogaerts moved right now.
4: Well, here's kind of the other side of this, and it just comes with the territory of where the Padres are, where they're at. They're still in a window where they need to win right now because they don't know how many more opportunities they're going to get with this crew.
5: Right.
4: So any chance you get of that excuse to try, then they're going to do everything they can to see how much longer that window is open. I think nobody knows what happens to baseball after this year. That probably comes into play as well. I think there's a lot of factors that go in. But, you know, and I would say some of the biggest factors is the NL is top heavy. So you got a ton of teams that are remarkably average, maybe Atlanta if you want to put them there. But I don't even think Atlanta. I think Milwaukee and the Dodgers are the two teams.
5: I agree.
4: And I think Milwaukee is well below the Dodgers.
5: Yeah, I think you're probably right.
4: Because until the Brewers do something in the postseason, nobody's going to really truly have trust in them.
5: I agree. Tim Haggerty, voice of the Chihuahuas, on the other side. Ethan Salas, top position player in the organization, has been promoted to AAA. We'll get Tim Haggerty's reaction to that on the other side here on Schaefer and Sliwa, San Diego Sports 760. We're live on the iHeartRadio app.
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7: What's happening, fellow sports fans? It's Andy West. Let's look back on this day in sports history, July 29th. We'll start today in 1986. The USFL, the United States Football League, wins and loses in its lawsuit against the National Football League. The jury finds that the NFL did violate antitrust laws, as the USFL claimed, but awards the USFL only $1 in damages. Ouch. Let's wish a happy birthday today to Dak Prescott, the starting quarterback for the Dallas Cowboys. Born today in 1993 in Sulphur, Louisiana. Dak's real name is Rayne, spelled R-A-Y-N-E, and he goes by Dak because his middle name is Dakota. And today in 2018, Chipper Jones, Alan Trammell, Trevor Hoffman, Vladimir Guerrero, Jim Thome, and Jack Morris are inducted into the Baseball Hall of Fame in Cooperstown, New York.
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16: Moana, off to a disappointing start at the box office, even after finishing in first place. The live-action adaptation bringing in $43 million in its debut. That was against expectations of $60 to $65 million. Meantime, Michael passing $1 billion in global ticket sales.
18: It is now the first biopic to reach that box office milestone. Michael is also the highest-grossing musical biopic, beating Bohemian Rhapsody with $911 million worldwide. I'm Mark Mayfield.
16: Actor Sam Neill being remembered by friends and colleagues after his sudden death in Sydney, Australia. The New Zealand-born actor was widely known for playing Dr. Alan Grant in the Jurassic Park franchise. The director of Jurassic World saying Neill was a deeply soulful and beautiful man. New Zealand's prime minister calling Neill one of the country's greatest cultural exports. The 78-year-old Neill was diagnosed with stage 3 blood cancer, but had been declared cancer-free in April. Jay-Z apologizing to fans after a security breach delayed his concert in New York City for hours.
19: The show at Yankee Stadium was supposed to start at 8 o'clock on Sunday night, but it actually began a little bit after midnight.
21: Really sorry for the inconvenience, but I had to make sure everybody was okay.
19: Concert organizer Live Nation and the NYPD said there were no reported injuries or arrests made in connection to the breach. Sunday's show was the final night of a hometown series celebrating the 30th anniversary of Jay-Z's debut album, Reasonable Doubt. I'm Lizzie Redabali.
16: That's entertainment. I'm Jennifer Polsoni.
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36: 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Padres and Rockies are playing game 2 of their series right now downtown at Petco Park. They are currently in the top of the 8th inning, and the Padres are up 3-1. 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
5: Schaefer and Slee with San Diego Sports 760. By the way, Kevin Acey, after this game goes final at 5:30, will be on the show. But great to connect right now. He is a friend of the show. He's been on the station a number of times over the years. Longtime radio voice of the Padres AAA team, the El Paso Chihuahuas. Tim Haggerty back with us here on 760. So, Tim, hope all is well. I know it's busy. We appreciate you taking time. What's your reaction to the big news involving Ethan Salas? He moves up from AA, was having a very productive year down in AA. He'll get the promotion to AAA. What was your reaction, and what are the expectations for him moving forward?
0: It's exciting. I was curious when it would happen. There was a person in the Padres minor league staff early this year that said, "I think he'll come your way," referring to El Paso. Didn't put an exact timeline, so I sort of was curious now that August is approaching. As you guys know, he's the Padres' number one prospect, and turned just 20 last month. MILB, Minor League Baseball's website, is reporting that Salas is the youngest regular player in all of AAA out of all 30 rosters.
4: Wow.
5: It's amazing.
4: He's getting old. He's getting old on us right in front of our eyes here. Tell us, for those who are not getting a chance, I mean, Ethan Salas' name comes up. Every Padre fan is interested. What has made his year so special to get this opportunity being in AAA now? What can you just kind of walk us through how his season has gone and maybe even some special moments that we're not seeing on a day-to-day basis?
0: I think it's because he's already had these ups and downs at such a young age. I mean, he was playing at Lake Elsinore games for a couple of days at age 16. He was the youngest minor league player in the United States in a decade in any organization, and then was rising so fast. But last year was limited to only 10 games because of injury. And my understanding is the Padres were just so impressed by how much stronger he got. Rather than forcing him into some winter ball games, they had him rest in the winter, but also did some training once he got healthy. And I just introduced myself to him today, and this does not look like the body of your average 20-year-old. This is a big, strong guy. This is a give him a handshake, and his arm, his hand goes all the way up your arm. Really physically strong guy. And I think, so now he's healthy, and he was hitting very well at AA, as John just mentioned. He has a .361 on base percentage there. That is the best on the missions. His batting average is the seventh best in the entire league. So I think now more than a half of the season at AA, he elevates to AAA. I can tell you guys, we just got the lineup. Here's a little bit of breaking news. He is DHing tonight for El Paso. So I think on the travel day from San Antonio to El Paso, he's the DH. Not sure when we'll see him behind the plate, but I'm sure in the coming days that'll happen too.
5: Tim Haggerty is with us. He's the voice of the Padres AAA affiliate, the El Paso Chihuahuas. I'll get ahead of myself, Tim. He hasn't even played in AAA. Do you feel as if there's a scenario where he could be a September call-up, either dependent on the Padres' need or his performance over the next month?
0: That would be a better question when you're interviewing a Padres executive. I don't know. When you say, is there a scenario, he's risen quickly already, so I think it's possible, and there have been some top prospects that go so quickly through the organization. The one thing is the Padres have had some depth at catcher this year. I mean, I think about Rodolfo Duran, who's held his own, I think, in the majors, both offensively and defensively, for someone who is a minor league free agent. Luis Camposano is having a strong offensive season. Blake Hunt is hitting great here in El Paso. I think Padres fans will see, as he gets more time in the majors, if that happens, that he can hit as well, and he's on the 40-man roster. That's the one thing about Ethan Salas is he hasn't reached a point in his minor league status that he's had to be added to the 40-man roster yet, so you would have to make a corresponding move. But is there a scenario? I guess anything's possible, but I have not heard if that is on the radar at all.
4: Tim Haggerty is the voice of the Chihuahuas, joining us here on the Schaefer and Sliwa show. Tim, I'm curious. We've heard Ethan Salas' name come up, and we'll see what the Padres end up doing here over these next few days. But how do you think he is valued just across baseball? It does not seem like, and if the Padres keep winning games, hopefully they're in buying mode and not selling mode. But just, out of curiosity, how is Ethan Salas viewed across all of Major League Baseball?
0: very highly. Even before he came to El Paso, we were in Oklahoma City a couple of weeks ago, and there was a scout with a different major league organization talking about what he saw at San Antonio. This is just kind of off the record chit-chat in the press box. And he said, the way Salas receives pitches, he said, it's one of the best I've ever seen. And I thought for a guy at that time that the scout saw him was only 19 years old to say that, that when it comes to the idiosyncrasies of receiving pitches,

0: players choose not to do that, and that's probably the smarter thing to do for their mindset. But sometimes players are sort of aware this might be happening to me. So it is a really interesting time to be around a minor league team.
1: Tim, are there some players that maybe are not talked about as much that are within the organization, that are part of the Chihuahuas AAA, or you've seen go from AA up to AAA that we should be talking more about? Just got incredible amount of talent. And again, there are the names that we might be accustomed to, top 2-3 prospects or so, but are there some other names that we should be keeping an eye out for?
0: Yeah, I think what's fun in AAA is that we talk about the prospects like Ethan Salas, but there's also the six-year free agents, the minor league free agents, and guys like Samad Taylor and Jace Bowen that have become regular contributors to the Padres. I know Samad's on the injury list now, but was playing so well before that. And I think the Chihuahuas do have some depth in that area. There's a player, Carlos Rodriguez, who has yet to make his major league debut, who's had a great offensive year. He's a left-handed hitting, left-handed throwing outfielder. Just really a solid player. I don't think he'd be a starting Padre at any point, but I think if there was ever some injuries, he's somebody that can play all three outfield spots.
2: Oh, just like that. Tim, we still got you? You're still on the line. We lost you, though. Brent will try to reconnect. Tim Haggerty?
1: What'd you say to him?
2: He was making the most meaningful point of the conversation.
1: Yeah,
2: did you hear that?
1: Like, I think
2: he's like, the key to life is?
1: Yep. And the most important advice I could give you is?
2: It was unbelievable. It was incredible.
1: We'll see if it's able to connect.
2: It was really incredible.
1: I do think that's interesting where you got kind of the names that we're familiar with, but how many other guys that could be under the radar that we're not talking about that can be potential players down the road?
2: Dude, look at this roster, right? Like Rodolfo Duran, catcher. We weren't talking about him. Samad Taylor, we weren't talking about him. There's other pieces. I feel like the Padres are always that like top heavy roster, but it's those 5, 6, 7 names you're not talking about that are going to play a significant role.
1: And they have to be more creative.
2: Yeah, exactly.
1: Because they're so freaking top heavy.
2: Let's see. Tim just texted me.
1: Okay.
2: I think we're disconnected, he said.
1: Okay.
2: All right. Do we have Tim back? Tim, we did get disconnected. I appreciate you hopping back on. You were making the point about some of the players that were playing well within the organization or in AAA.
1: Samad Taylor, you just mentioned, yeah.
2: And then you got cut off. So you can finish the point or restart it, but we appreciate you hopping back on.
0: Yeah, no problem. I think that there are some players in that mold. Guys with major league time previously that are now minor league free agents who the Padres picked up. Dustin Harris is another guy I was mentioning. He was in the majors this year for a couple of solid teams, the White Sox and the Astros. He's played all three outfield spots in El Paso, fast runner, a good left-handed hitter. Carlos Rodriguez is another. He's somebody that the Padres signed to a minor league deal. He previously was in the Braves and Brewers organizations. And to me, I know you guys have seen him before, but Will Wagner has some really good at-bats in AAA, and he had a nice on-base percentage for the Padres, I think, for somebody who went up and filled in. On the pitching side, Evan Fitterer has yet to make his major league debut. He's having a solid season. He has an ERA in the high threes right now. A lot of the hitter-friendly ballparks that Chihuahuas play at, which I know you guys know about, he's got impressive stats. So I think El Paso does have a fun roster to watch for a number of reasons.
2: Tim, before you go, and I'll put you on the spot, even though it's not really to put you on the spot. You've been in this organization a long time. How long have you been with the Padres affiliate now?
0: For 20 seasons.
2: Wow. 20 seasons.
1: Congratulations.
2: The entirety of Preller's tenure. What's your gut tell you? From a buy-sell perspective, watching from afar, knowing every game is so important, what do you think they do? You think they lean more in or they lean more out or somewhere in the middle? What do you think? What's your hunch?
0: I have no insight on this, so don't put a lot of stock in it, but his inclination has been to buy. So I think if they continue playing well against the Rockies and continue playing well against the Giants this week, I would not be surprised if they get acquisitions.
2: Tim, appreciate you doing it, man. Continued success on the call throughout the course of this summer with
1: Thank
2: the
1: you,
2: Chihuahuas.
1: Man.
2: We'll do it again at some point in August. All right.
0: All right.
2: All right. Good stuff from Tim Haggerty. 20 years with the Padres affiliate, 20.
1: But you're right about that. That's the person to ask. I mean, even someone like you who has been in the San Diego market, you spent a lot of time covering the Padres. There's a lot of great, great San Diego reporters that just kind of have a pulse for this team. Everybody is saying the same thing. Like, unless you give him no choice, he's going to

0: want to buy.
1: Yep, that's how I feel.
0: You ever have those people that, and I'm not like this, and I don't know how you are, but that friend that's like, if they got any cash in their pocket, if they got any money, it's like, it's gone by the end of the night. I just spend it all. Is I only live once. You know, it's like this mentality.
1: Putting that in the bank, man.
0: Right?
1: I don't even have a bank account.
0: I'm like, you know what? I'll just put it here. We'll leave it alone. And I just won't even invest in it. It will just sit there.
1: Yeah.
0: But I think there's some people that it's just, you know, it's impossible for them not to spend their money. AJ Preller is one of those. If I got money in my pocket, I'm spending it.
1: We're going to have post-game reaction when this game goes final. Padres now away from a five-game winning streak with Mason Miller on the mound. They're leading the Rockies in the ninth, 3-1. We'll react on the other side. Kevin Acey will join us at 5:30. We'll hear from Craig Stammen. Will the Padres be
0: really good?
1: Buyers? I have been good, haven't
0: You've
1: I?
0: Been really
1: I don't know about
0: good.
1: You, but I've been very good.
0: Honestly, it's like you're coming in just in the bullpen, a couple on, and you're just shutting them out right now.
1: Like Mason Miller. All right.
0: Not that good.
1: Post-game reaction on the other side. 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
9: What's happening, fellow sports fans? It's Andy West. Let's look back on this day in sports history, July 29th. We'll start today in 1986. The USFL, the United States Football League, wins and loses in its lawsuit against the National Football League. The jury finds that the NFL did violate antitrust laws, as the USFL claimed, but awards the USFL only $1 in damages. Ouch. Let's wish a happy birthday today to Dak Prescott, the starting quarterback for the Dallas Cowboys. Born today in 1993 in Sulphur, Louisiana. Dak's real name is Rain, spelled R-A-Y-N-E, and he goes by Dak because his middle name is Dakota. And today in 2018, Chipper Jones, Alan Trammell, Trevor Hoffman, Vladimir Guerrero, Jim Thome, and Jack Morris are inducted into the Baseball Hall of Fame in Cooperstown, New York.
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1: Buy. B-U-Y.
0: Yeah.
1: Five straight wins for the Padres. Mason Miller, obviously, a 1-2-3 ninth. A 3-1 win over the Rockies. They sweep the Marlins.
0: That Reed had buy tickets and also had sell out.
1: That's right.
0: So which one are we doing?
1: Well, buy the tickets to the iHeartRadio Music Festival. But AJ, I'm talking to AJ Preller.
0: Gotcha.
1: Just as much as I am to the iHeartRadio Music Festival. Alan, they've won five straight. We need to be honest with each other. Because you know me, it's like if they lost five straight, I'd be like, look in the mirror. You're not who you used to be.
0: Yep.
1: But now that you've won five straight, look in the mirror like you hit the gym five straight days. I'm beginning to see your abs. Haven't seen them in a while, man. Haven't seen those things in a while. But now, like, you're starting to feel a little bit better about yourself, about the bod. How do you feel right now?
0: I put a shirt on in a week. I refuse to put a shirt on.
1: But do you agree that do you feel a little different? Five straight wins. I mean, that's a decent stretch here.
0: I'm going to be genuine. I'm going to be as honest as possible how I feel. I feel like they kind of had no choice. They had to win these games.
1: Now,
0: I'm not saying you go 5-0. You know, if they went 4-1, that'd be very, very impressive. You know, obviously sweeping Miami, getting that third game was key. Yesterday, kind of pulling a rabbit out of the hat in finding a way to beat the Rockies yesterday. They could have easily gone 3-2 over these five games. They didn't. They went 5-0. But I'm going to – here's what I – it's not – it doesn't make me think they're one of the top three teams in the NL.
1: Don't do it to me right now.
0: It doesn't make me think they're one of the top five teams in all of baseball.
1: That's okay.
0: But I think they just beat the teams they needed to beat in front of them. And you do get credit for that. And all these teams got to face the Rockies and the Giants and all that. And sometimes you have a disappointing series like you did against the Kansas City Royals where you lose 2-3.
1: Yeah, it's going to happen.
0: You lose 3-4 against Atlanta after that. So I say that because just as much as it is you're buying because you've won five in a row, just as important to that is there are a lot of very mid teams in the NL. And if you can improve your roster, and hopefully potentially get some guys back. They just got Jeremiah Estrada back. I know they're probably not going to get Jason Adam back for another month. We'll see what happens with Pivetta and some of these other guys. You should feel a different way about winning five games in a row, but I also don't want to make it sound like they just beat, you know, the Braves and the Brewers. That's all I'm saying.
1: You see this a little bit?
0: Yeah.
1: You see, like, the bicep? I've been doing the 15s, like it was 12s.
0: Like, you're going to go start working out, or you had started working out?
1: I'm kidding. But like, just listen to this.
0: Okay.
1: The Padres are now the first team out of the NL playoff. They are 1.5 games behind both the Phillies and the Diamondbacks with exactly 1/3 of their season remaining. Exactly. 54 games. 108 in the books, 54 remaining.
0: Arizona just keeps winning.
1: Arizona has played very well. They've won two straight. They're 6-4 in their last 10. The Phillies have been a train wreck.
0: Mm-hmm.
1: So this is where we started the show before we knew that the Padres are going to win, but they were leading. Like, they're in position to be in position.
0: Mm-hmm.
1: Go make the right additions. I'm not saying Tarek Skubal. Just go be additive. It doesn't mean you can't sell off a piece. I just say end result, add the pieces.
0: Gotta get a starting pitcher.
1: To get into, of course you do. Mm-hmm. I can, exactly. So go add the starting pitcher is what I would say, mm-hmm. based on where they are right now. And then look up in 2 weeks or 3 weeks and see where they're standing.
0: Yeah, as long as, again, there's add a pitcher and then there's reckless. I don't want AJ Preller to be reckless.
1: Sure.
0: So you tell me what that balance is.
1: Okay.
0: So what's it going to cost to go get a starting pitcher that probably instantly becomes the second best pitcher in your rotation because you don't have anybody past Michael King, who, by the way, in his three starts that he's had so far since the All-Star break, he hasn't won any of those games. Now, he hasn't lost them either, but he hasn't won any of those games. The Padres have...
1: Two losses, one win, actually, in those three starts.
0: Yesterday...
1: 6 innings, 4 runs.
0: It's not like he was, it's not, that wouldn't be your ace on most of these other playoff teams.
1: Agreed.
0: So how do you balance, acquire what you need by also not being reckless? During the game, we were talking about Fermin. There was a nice play on Fermin. Fermin doesn't get on. And we're both sitting here during one of the breaks. We're like, that trade was awful. And then we started looking at the pitchers that they gave up.
1: Burger and Cola.
0: Again, how do you not be reckless? Because AJ Preller has the, he has the, yeah, I'm all in. I'm only in Vegas this weekend.
1: But it doesn't cost a lot to, like, go do the opposite of that trade. As in, don't do a, not like don't do a bad trade, do a good trade. Go get the Burger Kolek equivalents of 2025 in 2026.
0: Sure.
1: For a middling upside regular in the big leagues. Last year that was Freddie Fermin for Kansas City.
0: Right.
1: Is there a player in your system or on your roster that you could spin for two back-of-rotation-type starters? You're taking flyers on one of which is going to pan out potentially in the second half of the year. As in, you're not moving Ethan Salas or Cash Mayfield or Adrian Morihone to go get the Stephen Kolek and Ryan Burgert of 2025, would be my point. So can AJ kind of spin the opposite of that deal and go bring in some projects that can help him right now?
0: Or is he trading Adrian Morihone?
1: Hey, he might be.
0: Like, is there a world where there is a price that's so high and so premium for these bullpen guys that you don't have to trade Mason Miller, but you could trade a player like Adrian Morihone and clean up some of your other areas because the bullpen is one of the strong suits and you got so many other weak suits everywhere else.
1: I'm glad you made this point. And by the way, the Yankees are scouting Adrian Morihone. We knew about Mason Miller.
0: Yeah.
1: I want to make this point because I keep saying buy, and people are going to tell me the second they move any player from their major league roster, see, I told you they're going to sell. No. Here's how you know if they bought or sold.
0: Okay.
1: The end result, is it additive or subtractive? Is the end result after the deadline? If they trade Adrian Morihone but add three starters, two bench pieces, and a reliever, they added. Now, they took away a very good piece in order to do it. If they trade Adrian Morihone, Mason Miller, and Ty France and Michael King and added two major leaguers, they subtracted. Mm-hmm. But let's see what the end result is. So there could be a move in which they move a major league player. But if there's three other moves to acquire players on their major league roster, that to me is clearly buying.
0: All right, so after the win, you're right now basically in front of Miami, Pittsburgh, Washington, St. Louis, and Cincinnati. Cincinnati's out of the mix here. But look, you are right about this. I mean, there was a point probably about 2 weeks ago where you're looking at the Padres and they had fell all the way to maybe 11th in the NL. It was something like that. So to now be sitting in 7th in the NL, and I know one game can decide everything, but they're doing the most important thing. The most important thing that they're doing right now is they're just taking care of their own business. I mean, when they go 2-5 over that 7-game stretch out of the All-Star break, but they gained ground, it was by default, right? It's like, you know, the only way you won a race is because the guy you were running against fell, but you still had one of the worst times possible. This, at least, they've put themselves in a position where all they can control is themselves. And even if they are bad teams that they're beating, hey, Miami lost 12 in a row and then just swept the Philadelphia Phillies. So that says something right there, too. And I know Philly's struggling right now, but anybody can beat anybody is the point. And getting these two games against the Rockies were just as important as any other two games that they've had, even though it was the Rockies.
1: Last point right now. Mm-hmm. I'm not telling you they're going to the postseason because I don't know what the next 54 games look like. It's going to be murky. They're going to lose a series again. They're going to be on the ropes again. I'm just telling you, I think they've put their GM and organization in a position where they're adding as opposed to subtracting. Now, I don't know what it's going to mean. But I do think ultimately they are adding. All right, we're going to hear from Craig Stammen.
0: Four games left basically before the deadline.
1: But I think you're making a decision in the next couple of days.
0: I don't disagree with you, but I think even if you go 2-2 over those four games, you're kind of still in that, all right, nothing's really going to change.
1: Padres Giants, speaking of four-game set, tomorrow Kevin Acey joins us at 5:30.
0: Look at that, August 3rd, who they start with.
1: Four-game set in Arizona. Critical series, but they're all going to be in the second half of the year. Kevin Acey at 5:30. We're going to hear from Craig Stammen, Padres manager, on the other side. Do not go anywhere. Post-game reaction up next on Schaefer and Sliwa, San Diego Sports 760. 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
19: 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That man was Jeffrey Epstein, and he had set up a system designed to bring him underage girls. Local police and the federal government would investigate and, by their count, find dozens of victims. Epstein would become one of the world's most infamous predators, a man who could have faced decades in prison but served just 13 months in his own wing of a county jail.
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19: Epstein's abuse would span years and cross state lines.
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19: 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Truth and Lies, Jeffrey Epstein.
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26: 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Padres and Rockies just wrapped up game two of their series down at Petco Park. The Friars won 3-1. Next up is a four-game set against the Giants. 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
24: Schaefer and Sliwa, Sean Schaefer, and San Diego's own Alan Sliwa. 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
1: All right, hour two here on Schaefer and Sliwa, San Diego Sports 760. We're about to hear from Craig Stammen, Alan. Padres Win today over the Rockies, complete the mini two-game sweep, and have won five consecutive games. And Kevin Acey will join us coming up at 5:30. So the good play continues for the Padres, who have surged to two games over 500 here with the second half now well underway.
0: You know, there was a good quote yesterday after the game. And yesterday, you know, like I mentioned, what a bizarre game. Padres go up 2-0. Next thing you know, they're down 4-2, tie it at 4. They're down 6-4, tie it 6-6. The Manny Machado, you know, what looked like Manny Machado basically walking off as he challenges an ABS call very next pitch. And the Colorado Rockies, just how many mistakes? I think they had 4 errors yesterday.
1: Yep.
0: Michael King said something on just talking about this week. He said, "I'd be lying if I said we weren't feeling the pressure. Every time we take the field, it feels like we have to win." So this kind of, you know, to have this type of conversation on July 29th, right? Like to have this type of pressure on July 29th, does that really make, you know, all the sense in the world? It's like, why would there be this much pressure? They feel it for a reason, because they know that Michael King knows if hypothetically there were 5 games below 500, he might not be a San Diego Padre the rest of the season. Each one of these guys, if they do believe in this team and they do believe they can make the postseason together, and that includes Adrian Morihone and Ty France, it includes the stars like Manny Machado, some of these guys might be playing for their career potentially could end in San Diego. Not that their career is ending, but their time in SD can. So I thought that was a really interesting quote. They've been feeling the pressure here for a while. And the way Craig Stammen is managing these games, I heard the TV broadcast mention this. I think it was, might have been over the weekend when they were playing Miami. It might have been that first game against Miami. John, they're managing like these are playoff games. They're managing these games like each one of these games is a postseason game. And I don't know if that's a AJ Preller thing that's coming down. It's like, don't put me in a position where I can't keep investing in this team. And if AJ Preller goes by what he said in the past, I will do things based on what the team tells me to do. Well, they're right in the mix, so I don't really think there's much more. And the fact that Philly dropped 2, there's now 2 spots available.
1: So we'll hear from Craig Stammen in a moment about the sweep and today. Like, remember the point we were just making, like, well, does this mean they're on par with like LA or Milwaukee? Of course not. Of course not. But what is the Padres' ceiling compared to these teams around them? As in, if you're going to bet on someone, Miami, St. Louis, Arizona, Pittsburgh, even Philadelphia, we could leave them out of the conversation for now if we wanted, but they've played really poorly. So you're telling me that Pittsburgh, the Nats, Arizona,
0: St. Louis,
1: Miami, you feel better. I'm not saying you do.
0: Yeah.
1: I'm saying to some of our listeners that still believe, hey, it ain't it. I would sell. I just don't like the makeup here. But if you're doing that, you're saying that these teams are capable of doing it, but you're not. Now, again, only one of these teams or two of these teams out of 5 or 6 are going to make it. But I guess my point is I'm taking my chances in a marathon of 162 against Pittsburgh. I'm taking my chances in 162 against Miami. And because of that, I'm betting on the Padres' ceiling towards the middle of the National League, not the top of the National League, but I'll bet on the Padres to outrun these middling average teams and find their way in.
0: Do you at least understand the perspective why a Padre fan would say this ain't the team to invest in?
1: Yeah, because I would have said the same thing over parts of the year, but you got to be willing, in my opinion, to change your tune based on the real-time play. It's like saying, hear me out, and I do understand it. I'm just offering my opinion. I completely understand. It's like saying, Manny Machado's had a bad season. Yeah, but he's had a great month. So I don't particularly find April 11th relevant to the Manny Machado conversation today. You can make it relevant if you want. You can tell me he's hitting 215. You can. I'll tell you he's hitting 315 with 7 homers in July. So I'm just saying, in the real time, the way I'm breaking it down in real time, I understand a varying opinion. I just disagree with it right now.
0: Yeah, I think I understand where a Padre fan's coming from that says, I don't believe in this team. Because it's not like I'm completely sold on this squad either. And it's not like I believe that they have the starting pitching to really make any noise. I mean, you have to have starting pitching to make noise.
1: That's a different conversation.
0: It's a different conversation, but it's the conversation of kind of what they do over these next couple of days. We'll find out. They add a starting pitcher. Maybe that changes the tune for everybody. But I here's what I'm not going to do, because I've seen enough of this Padres team. I think at this point, if you're this close, as long as you're not reckless, I think they should buy.
1: Okay, there we go.
0: But if there's somebody sitting right next to me saying, Al, I've seen this song and dance before.
1: Mm-hmm.
0: And this team, who is less talented than previous teams, I just wouldn't invest in this team specifically. Somebody could be good for a month, but we're not talking about the Padres went 20-10 over 30 days.
1: No, but they have been good recently.
0: They've been good recently over a week.
1: 9-5 in the last 14.
0: All right. Okay. But let's take a 30-day stretch of it. Is it probably close to 500?
1: Yeah, of course it is. So their team is 500.
0: So, but the point is that if you want to use the Manny Machado example of he's been good for 30 days,
1: really good,
0: then don't you want to use a 30-day kind of average for the Padres as well?
1: Happy to do it. Because these other teams have not been better.
0: So I think then the case that you're making more than the Padres is the competition.
1: Correct.
0: Okay. Now that's okay to make that case, but I think that should be highlighted more. That doesn't necessarily mean that you believe that this San Diego Padres team has a legit chance in the postseason.
1: No, it goes back to my point. Like, compare them to Pittsburgh, the competition's Miami, not that good. St. Louis. I don't want to compare them to the Dodgers and the Brewers today. I think it's fair to not do that. I'm not going down that path. I'm also not
0: also
1: telling
0: you. And it also wouldn't make any sense to do that.
1: I'm also not telling you they're making the postseason. But I don't understand why, before I was about to start a mile-long race with the Pirates and the Cardinals and the Marlins, I would back out of the race. I feel as if I'm running the mile against the Pirates and the Marlins and the Cardinals, I'm going to run the race. But why would I let them lean into the race and me lean out of the race when I think, all things being equal, I got a better ceiling than those teams have?
0: Then I think that's the best case to make of why you buy. It's because the other teams that are also fighting for a playoff spot, you feel like we're better than them.
1: Mm-hmm.
0: Or you feel like we have a higher ups. Or you feel like there's more vets here that, you know, have been in situations like this. I think of all the teams that we just talked about, when the dust settles, the Padres are going to be fighting with Philadelphia and Arizona for those final two spots. I think those will be the
1: very
0: two teams.
1: Possible.
0: I think
1: very
0: those
1: possible.
0: Will be the two teams. Now we'll see what all these teams, how aggressive they are. You might, some of the teams that we just mentioned, what if Miami decides, we're going to sell?
1: Some of these teams are going to sell.
0: I agree.
1: I don't know who, and it could be San Diego. I mean, I'm not in charge, obviously. Yeah. That's their determination. I'm just saying, if I was in charge, I'm going to see the thing through. I'm going to run out 2026 because of all the reasons we just discussed. One, my team has put pressure on me by winning five consecutive games. Two, the rest of the National League, other than the top of it, ain't it. That combination, plus the fact that Machado, Merrill, and Tatis have all been good recently, is at least enough optimism to see it through for me. You agree. I know you're kind of playing devil's advocate because you think they're going to buy.
0: Yeah, but I don't, again, it's not even that I'm going against your argument, but I get a case of a Padre fan saying, I don't think this is the team. Like, I'm not, this isn't the argument for me to push back on and be like, you're completely wrong. What are you talking about? Because I've watched enough of this team as well from, you know, you and I have watched. They could have easily gone 3-2 over these last five games.
1: Sure.
0: They went 5-0. Give them the credit. I mean, I don't want to take any credit away, or I don't want to take anything away from them. But we've watched them enough to also know this team's been very inconsistent. Now, maybe they are a different team over the last month because all of a sudden these bats are, their offense is much better than it was earlier in the season. But it is going to come down for them if they can find starting pitching.
1: I mean, dude, to your point, they lost 8 straight games this month. I mean, that continued into July.
0: That's right.
1: They lost 8 consecutive games within the last month. I'm not telling you adversity isn't striking again. I've watched this team long enough to know it's almost an inevitability.
0: Sure, of course.
1: But that doesn't mean they can't rattle off another 5-game win streak like they're in right now, or they can't take 3-4 from San Francisco. All of a sudden you look up, you go 8-1 over a 9-game stretch. Listen, their backs were completely against the wall. I'm with the Michael King quote. if they did go 2-3 here, they're probably selling. And you say, well, are you serious? They're going to buy based on these the three-game variance from 2-3 to 5-0? I tell you, yeah, because I know what how Preller operates. I think, look around the National League, look at A.J. Preller, look at this team, and still their ceiling in the middle of the National League. I think you put it all together. And again, I'm with you. I don't want them to be negligent. If they trade Ethan Salas away for some rental piece that's a starter, I would come on the air and be like, this doesn't make any sense.
0: Yeah.
1: But if they trade away their 17th and 18th ranked prospects that I've never heard of in AA and add a number three starter, I'll be like, I'll applaud
0: it. You know what this also could be? It could be that just, listen, I think there are also a lot of fans out there, and I feel the same way. When I see some of these young stars excelling that were in the Padres system, James Wood, CJ Abrams, I think there's this like fear of please don't have another one of these players representing the NL in the All-Star game down the road.
1: Of course. And those players were such blue chip players. We knew it was a distinct possibility. They traded Juan Soto for those players. The Nationals only did it because of the upsides of James Wood and CJ Abrams. You only trade Mason Miller away for the upside of Leo DeVries. When you trade, like I'm saying, if you traded for the equivalent of Ryan Burgert and Steven Kolick, hopefully you're not trading away the next CJ Abrams.
0: Sure.
1: Or the next James Wood.
0: Sure.
1: We'll hear from Craig Stammen. On the other side, Kevin Acey will join us live at 5:30. Don't go anywhere. Post-game reaction to the Padres winning a fifth straight game, moving to within a game and a half of a wild card spot. 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
0: All right, SDFC is back on the road on Saturday when they take on the Minnesota United. 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Just a quick little 3 points. That's all we're asking for. Another, let's just kind of keep moving up in those standings here in the Western Conference.
11: Three's good. Three's really good. Let's take a win to get 3 points. All right, let's hear from Craig Stanton.
0: Awesome breakdown there.
11: What do you got, Brett?
26: Hey, turn your mic on.
1: Why don't you turn my mic on? You're back. If my mic is off, as opposed to voicing through the glass to turn my mic on, turn it on.
0: Let me be the middleman here. And figure out how we can get this.
1: Okay, but here's what we're going to do.
0: Yeah.
1: We're going to hear from Craig Stammen.
0: Come back.
1: Padres manager.
0: Turn Stammen's mic on.
1: We'll turn Stammen's mic on. We'll turn our mics off. This is Stammen's thoughts on the overall game today for the Padres.
14: Yeah, pretty good. You know, anytime you only give up one run in a game, you feel pretty good about it. So those guys did their job. They pitched in their lanes, and they really did exceptional. It wasn't just that they pitched well, but they pitched very well, as good as they can pitch. So pitch like that, you know, we're going to win a lot of ball games.
15: You've been talking, all you guys, for a long time about how you could go on a run. The fact that you are, you know, kind of starting one now, what does that say?
14: It's just how baseball goes, you know. Eventually, if you stick with it, keep a good attitude, continue to work hard, you know, show up to the ballpark every day ready to go, eventually you're going to figure out a way to get on a good streak, and the schedule is going to be favorable to you, and you're just going to go for it. Bats will get hot. Defense will keep playing good. Pitching will kind of come together at the same time, and that's what we've kind of seen over the last 5 days.
16: When those guys are pitching as well as they were today, as you said they were, is it hard to stay disciplined and stay like these are the lanes we're going for and not give them a couple extras?
14: Yeah, you're right. You kind of like Griffin Canning's pitching so well today, only giving up one hit, you know, picks the runner off first base. You know, he's really good at controlling the running game, fielding position. He was throwing strikes. You know, he probably could have went a little farther, but you know, when you have it planned out the way we have planned it out and spent time doing it, we feel much better about us sticking to the plan and going that way. Will it burn us one time? Maybe, but we, you know, you'd rather take a pitcher out before than after, and I think that's kind of the strategy that we're going for.
16: Canning, do you see his stuff potentially playing up in this role in maybe shorter bursts?
14: Yeah, I do. I think, and you know, I experienced it myself coming out of the bullpen. There's just a little extra adrenaline. There's a little less pressure of it being like, this is your day to pitch. And you kind of spread that over all the games instead of just one specific game. And then the other part of it is the other team doesn't know who to game plan for either. And, you know, they could try to game plan for everybody at the same time. But usually when there's a starter name, they can game plan for that guy a little bit more specifically and a little bit harder. And, you know, the way we've mixed and matched, and until there's a pattern to it, it'll be difficult for the opposing teams.
16: How big is it to have Estrada back in your bullpen right now?
14: Yeah, very big. I think a little worried after he walked the first guy, but pretty happy after he struck the next three out. So, you know, good outing from him to get back in the swing of things. And we saw that, you know, that fastball playing the way it should there at the end.
15: From your view, Hart, who's been pretty reliable there, times where maybe like his second inning out, maybe he wasn't. Like what has made him reliable lately?
14: Yeah, I think a little bit of confidence for himself and knowing he's been pitching well for a while. Some of the results haven't kind of gone his way, but he's stuck with it. He's kept making improvements. He keeps getting better. Every time we see him pitch, it looks like he keeps getting better, which is a hard thing to do throughout the season, but he's doing it. And I think that gives you confidence. When you feel yourself becoming a better pitcher, you feel like, all right, I can handle this. And he continues to show us that he can handle the load, and he's done very well, you know, in this role that he's been in.
15: The game that Jake had today, from the play in the first inning, the sack bunt, all that, this is kind of the, you talk about it all the time. Anytime you ask about Jake, he's so much more than what the box score shows. Is this kind of that?
14: Yeah, exactly. He's capable of doing a lot of things. Is he the best at anything? You know, you could argue he's pretty good at defense. You know, he's pretty good at laying a bunt down. He's pretty good at hitting. He's pretty good at base stealing. He's pretty good at running. He's good at everything. You know, he's a jack of all trades. And, you know, that is a good player to have on a baseball team, because we've got a lot of other players that are very exceptional at specific things. And he kind of rounds it all out together with being able to do all the little things.
16: Do you have a pitcher for tomorrow? I'm guessing.
14: TBD.
16: And would Buehler
14: we'll know tonight.
16: would Buehler be lined up for Friday or Saturday, or do you know that yet?
14: What is today? Today's Wednesday. He would be on his normal 5-day routine. So
16: not counting the off day.
14: Not counting the off day. So it would be like the first day would be the first day back. So 5 days after Monday, whatever day that is. I'm not there yet.
11: 4 days.
14: 4 days off, pitch on the fifth day.
11: Oh, really?
14: Yeah.
1: Okay. All right. So day by day, Padres are winning. This pitching chaos that's playing out. Three innings from a starter, three innings from a reliever, get to the back end. For at least a week has worked. Will it work for two or three? Stay tuned. Will it need to? Will they acquire starters? Stay tuned.
0: But I do think there's a piece of it. It's they're not doing this as a luxury. It's a necessity. They don't have a choice. So yeah. I think what you said is the most important thing. You know, maybe it makes it a little bit easier on some of these guys. Griffin Canning knows I can't go five or six innings.
1: Right.
0: I just got to, can I give him 2 2/3? Can I give him three innings and get the hell out of the way? Does that not maybe simplify it for some of these pitchers, that it's not all on their back, that, hey, we'll do this by committee? Again, I'm not telling you that this is ideal. I don't think there are a lot of teams out there that are saying, hey, this is our strategy to go win a World Series. But I think just the situation that they're in, the fact that they've just had such unreliable pitching,
1: mm-hmm.
0: and there is this, you know, whether you like it or not, late July, your season's on the line.
1: Yeah, exactly.
0: You know, so these last couple of weeks, their season has been on the line because of the trade deadline. Once we get past the trade deadline, our conversations completely change. It has nothing to do with who you're adding or who you're subtracting or any of that stuff.
1: Can you outrun these teams?
0: Now it's just, this is what we got.
1: Yep.
0: And how can we make the best of it? But today, the way Stammen is managing, the way the team is playing, Michael King saying there's pressure on each one of these games to win, it feels like each one of these games are amplified. They are, because based on what you do is going to determine whether you're going to get help or not.
1: One thing they've been consistently good at this year is beating bad teams. And that continued this week.
0: By the way, that's not nothing.
1: That's how you get to the playoffs.
0: That's how you get to the postseason.
1: And I look at the second half schedule, it remains soft. We said they had the fourth easiest schedule in the sport heading out of the All-Star break. They've taken advantage of that to some extent. If they continue to do that.
0: Yeah.
1: Again, they don't have to go. I think people should recognize they have 54 games left. There was a point earlier like, all right, do they have to go like 35-18? No. They just have to play well enough. Like, even if one team plays well.
0: And not any of these other squads in the wild card are going to.
1: And one can now, because two have come back. Like, now you're chasing down two spots, not one. So now one team can't run away from you right now. It would have to be two teams running away from you. I think it changes the calculus in how you approach this, because Philadelphia has played so poorly. I mean, there's quotes at ESPN from Don Mattingly, the acting manager.
0: That's what I'm looking at right now.
1: Saying we need to play better. Everyone in Philadelphia is saying the same thing they were saying in San Diego a week ago. Sell, sell, sell.
0: Remember Philly, weren't they 10 games below 500 before they fired their manager?
1: 10-12 over.
0: Don Mattingly took over. He said at this point, by the way, this just kind of gives you an idea, because I know we get stuck in just the lens of what's happening here in San Diego, as we should. That's the squad we're watching on a night-in-night-out basis. But it ain't perfect in a lot of other with a lot of other teams as well. I'll read this from Don Mattingly. He said, at this point, we find out who we are. Now's the time that we're going to find out what we're made of. With our struggle, we let everybody stay in the race. So we find out who we are over these next couple of months. Bryce Harper had something. I don't know when he said it, but he was pretty vocal about the team needing to be active prior to the trade deadline. This is Bryce Harper. I don't even know how that would go. Like, what if Manny said, or Tatis is like, hey, we need help. I don't know how that would go. I don't know if San Diegans would be like, well, you got to do better. I don't know how they would say it.
1: We would maybe say that.
0: But Bryce Harper is pleading to ownership in the front office in Philadelphia, who everybody just assumed was going to have no problem making the postseason this year. We need more.
1: Yeah, and I think if the Phillies are buying, why aren't the Padres? What's the reason? Both have spent a lot. Both have aging cores. Both have superstars. Both are within a game of each other. One and a half games.
0: I don't know if that's the proper comparison. I would like you comparing that more to Arizona.
1: Okay, that's fine. Okay, well, because if Arizona's going to buy.
0: I do think Philadelphia, their ceiling is, it seems a lot higher than it would be than the Padres.
1: They slaughtered the Padres head to head. There's no question about that.
0: Yeah, but I'm just talking about they got real starting pitching, guys that you feel like in a postseason series can keep it close. They got guys that are in a home run derby that are actually playing games where it feels like it's a home run derby.
1: If Arizona is buying, why aren't the Padres? That would be my argument.
0: I think that's the right comp. And Arizona and the Padres will probably both be fighting for that final wild card spot. We'll see that. Maybe Philly just collapses. It'd be phenomenal if they do. But that, to me, is the right comp. And coming into the season, there was never a conversation, nor should there have been a conversation, about the Padres and the Dodgers or Arizona and the Dodgers. It should have been about the Padres and the Arizona Diamondbacks fighting for number two.
1: And I think, honestly, there has been that conversation, and it will play out in the final 50 games or so of the year, including head-to-head. And I think the Padres have outplayed Arizona head-to-head this year. They lead the season series right now. We'll see what they do next week in Phoenix.
0: Four-game set,
1: and a big one. All right, the wrap on the other side. Kevin Acey at 5:30. We're here until 6. We'll give away a 4-pack of tickets to see Santana coming up this hour. 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
26: 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Padres have defeated the Rockies 3-1 today to win their series at down at Petco Park. Their next set is going to be against the Giants starting tomorrow. In NFL news, former Charger defensive lineman Billy Ray Smith Jr. has passed away at the age of 64. 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
1: All right, be listening for a chance to win that four-pack of tickets to see Santana. We'll let you know when to call to win those tickets. That'll be this hour. That's sad news about Billy Ray Smith, 10 years with the Chargers, longtime media personality.
0: Yeah.
1: Sadly passing at the age of 64, as Brent just made you aware of. That is sad news for San Diegans and Charger fans and those that have been listening to the radio over the years.
0: Yeah, definitely. Him and obviously Scott Kaplan, Scott BR, had a phenomenal show together for a number of years. Worked with him back in the day at Mighty 1090, so RIP to him. He's definitely a legend in San Diego.
1: All right, Jeff Passan has some strong words about what the Padres should do with Mason Miller, and we'll share those with you coming up at 4:45. But right now, let's get to this.
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26: Should the Padres buy or sell?
0: I think at this point, I mean, it's crazy how how things change. It's funny. I've been listening to some podcasts, a lot of them around the Padres, and everybody's like basically said the same thing over the last week. Hey, they got to go through a stretch where this is their record in order for them to be buyers. Well, they're 5-0 in their last five. Right. And if there's four more games that are left to kind of determine this stretch against the San Francisco Giants, say you split it, you went 2-2. That's 7-2 over those nine games. I don't think you could really ask for anything more. And hopefully this is kind of, you know, the Padres have a second gear. Hopefully there is kind of some additional juice if they do buy, so that we can be looking at them as a team that, hey, maybe this team can actually be a headache come postseason, not just squeeze in and try to get one of those, you know, wild card spots. So I think with that, yeah, it feels like they're going to be buyers, and it feels like they should be buyers. But I'm going to go back to the same thing that I told you. Just don't be reckless. That's it. Don't be reckless.
1: What was this? Who did Justin Timberlake sing for when he said bye, bye, bye?
26: Britney Spears.
1: No, but it was like a 98 Degrees or something. Is that Britney Spears? Bye, no, bye, bye.
26: He was in NSYNC. You meant what group? Yeah,
1: NSYNC. Yeah. Bye, bye, bye.
26: That was NSYNC.
0: I have no idea. Where's this going?
1: Bye, bye, bye. And I'm with you. I don't want them to be reckless, but guess what? If we're on the air and they trade for, it's not going to happen. But if we're on the air and they trade for Tarik Skubal, I'm not going to sit here and be like, how could you do it? Now, other names I might. Other names I might.
0: Okay, they trade for Skubal. They gave up Ethan Salas. What would you say?
1: I like sexy objects. I like shiny things.
0: Yeah.
1: So what would you say? It's Tarik Skubal.
0: I would say, please compete for a World Series.
1: I agree.
0: Please.
1: I don't think they're going to do it, by the way.
0: Yeah.
1: I don't think they will. Next question.
26: Which team are you most worried about in the wild card chase?
0: So, here's where I'm confused here, is Philly has threw me off here.
1: Okay.
0: Because I didn't feel like Philly was going to be in the mix. I just assumed that Philly wouldn't be.
1: Right.
0: Can I still assume that Philadelphia is just going to figure their stuff out?
1: No. They were 9-19 this year.
0: Then I would be most concerned with Philly. But that means there's two spots. So if you told me I only have one spot, Arizona by far to me is the squad that will go head-to-head with the Padres the rest of the way.
1: True.
0: That's the team that I would say. And that's how it was supposed to be. Like, I think before the season started, the conversation was all about who's second in the NL West. All right, if it is the San Diego Padres, how far is Arizona?
1: Mm-hmm.
0: Can you get three NL West teams into the postseason? Now, Philly would have to get out of that picture. So I think between the St. Louis's, the Pittsburghs, the Nationals, Miami, it's Arizona. And Arizona's trying to win right now.
1: Yeah, 57-52. Here's the thing about that question. I want to see what these teams do. Like, this conversation to me is completely different if the Diamondbacks land Tarek Skubal. This conversation is completely different if the Phillies do. So I think now, and I think you said either on air or off air, and I agree. I think it's a three-horse race. Eventually along the way, Philadelphia, Arizona, San Diego vying for two spots. I think that's where we're eventually heading. Maybe the Nats or someone else makes a run.
0: Much better odds than it was 2 weeks ago.
1: There were like seven teams for one spot.
0: There was a point where you thought, is Philly going to

0: too.
1: So I think because of that, I don't think the Dodgers get him. Can I ask you this question? Because I have no idea. Are Glasnow and Snell, have they been pitching at all? Do we know?
2: What is their current status?
1: And by the way, like, this just to me
2: no,
1: is
2: Snell,
1: just this,
2: no.
1: Yeah, it's just this, we'll put them on the shelf until we need them. Now, I'm not telling you that they don't have injuries, they don't have something.
2: Yeah,
1: but,
2: neither of them.
1: But there's been kind of a strategy here of just, we'll use them when we need them. And I don't know if that's the same strategy this season. That's the luxury that the Dodgers have that I don't think anybody else in baseball has.
2: I wonder, though, if they'll have that luxury this year. Blake Snell's made one appearance. So are you counting on him? And then the last time Tyler Glasnow threw was May 10th. So you're way removed from them having any role for your team.
1: But you're getting into this window again. We're not following them, but you're getting into this window just like we're talking about with Pivetta and Musgrove. You're going to have to see them in the next 30 days.
2: Yeah, absolutely.
1: There's going to have to be some ramp up and everything else.
2: Absolutely. What was the question?
3: Did the Dodgers get treats?
1: Chocolate ice cream or vanilla?
2: I don't think they land him because I think there's other teams that are also going to be motivated. I think they'll try to land him, but I think ultimately someone else will have potentially a better offer. So it is possible, and maybe Ohtani factors into it, but I also think it's possible he ends up elsewhere.
3: I'll shoot my shot now. I think he ends up in Milwaukee. Yeah.
2: Milwaukee's a possibility, too.
1: By the way, that's what, you know, we're talking about Ethan Salas. We're talking about, you know, all these other. If the San Diego Padres had the same record as the Brewers right now, had that good of a team, and had that many disappointments in the playoffs, freaking go after Scooble. Absolutely, they should.
3: Next question. Has Tatis's play lately surprised you over the last couple of months?
1: There was a point you said something to me that it was like the lowest point of the Tatis era as a San Diego Padre.
2: There were some low points, yeah.
1: But you said something earlier this year, and I think it was a couple months ago, and you're like, this was my favorite player.
2: Yep.
1: And look how much we've just lowered the bar. I think it's probably the time when he had no home runs.
2: Probably.
1: I've been really surprised with what he's been able to do since then. And now you got that same confidence in Tatis that you probably had a couple years ago. Now it's different. He's not the same player. He doesn't have, 40 bombs.
2: Yeah.
1: But he's dangerous. And he's dangerous every time he comes up. Yesterday goes five for five with five singles and then starts today with a single. So I think six straight hits in a row. Yeah, I've been impressed. I mean, especially take, where we were in that conversation about Tatis
2: a couple months ago. I like the play of Tatis over the last 2 months, but I do recognize he is a different player. Like, 750 OPS guy is not who we signed up for. He was a 900 OPS guy his first 3 years.
1: Sure.
2: Even his career numbers, he's over 850. He's 750 this year. It feels like he's always on base. But to your point, all six of those hits were singles. I'm taking them. I have no issue with a 5-for-5 game. It's incredible. I hope it continues. I've been impressed by Merrill recently.
1: Yeah.
2: So if Merrill, Machado, and Tatis are going to be good in the second half of the year, I got no problems with that. Like, I think that alone is probably bigger than the deadline. If you told me right now Merrill, Tatis, and Machado are good for 54 games, that's
1: not as
2: more
1: big
2: important.
1: As the deadline, just because, again, we go back to it, they need pitching.
2: I mean, Merrill, like, Tatis, and Machado are also pretty darn important.
1: 100% they are. But, brother, can you win games in the playoffs without pitching?
2: Let's get to the playoffs.
1: Yeah.
2: But okay, I don't know if they can get there without pitching.
1: I was going to say, how about just get through these last couple of months without pitching?
2: But, I mean, if what is preventing them from being, in your mind or other people's mind, a viable team, not even a contender, if their viability hangs on them adding starting pitching, then here's my guess. They'll add starting pitching. That's my guess. So if we're waiting for them to add a starting pitcher, what are we going to be saying if they add a starting pitcher to? Is we going to say, oh, that's what they needed. Now they've done it.
1: How do Padres typically win games? Over the course of these last couple of years, they're not winning 8-6.
2: Right, pitching and defense.
1: So there's a little bit, and don't get me wrong. I mean, ask Jeff Passan. Passan would tell you that ain't going to get it done in the postseason.
2: Right. He'd say the offense.
1: We've heard him say that before, and, some of that's played out. So there is something about the slug.
2: Sure.
1: So I think with that in mind, yes, you do need Jackson Merrill. Yes, you do need Tatis. You need Machado. But what good is it if you're giving up 5 or 6 runs? And I know they've been able to kind of piecemeal some of these games. And unfortunately, these bats, they're going to go through slumps. They're going to start facing aces. And it's going to look a

0: lot different when you're facing Miami versus when you're facing...
1: I agree.
0: Or when you're facing the Rockets.
1: Colorado. Like, yeah. 3-1 today, is that going to work against a team like Milwaukee? All right, on the other side, what Jeff Passan has to say about Mason Miller's future. Is it in San Diego or not? Plus, we'll give away a 4-pack of tickets to see Santana on the other side. And Kevin Acey, our Padres insider, joining us at 5:30 on Schaefer and Sliwa, with San Diego Sports 760. 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
1: right, Kevin Acey's going to join us at 5:30, Alan. You know Kevin. Our Padres insider.
0: Yeah.
1: Well, Jonah, turn your mic on. Lord.
0: I do know him. You are just something
1: spicy.
0: Else. No, it's not even spicy.
1: Mild. Somewhere in between.
0: This
1: what?
0: Guy. Don't worry.
1: Right, good show. Let's
0: Don't
1: go to
0: whine, okay?
1: We talked about the Padres. Let's go to network. We're good. Now, Kevin's going to join us at 5:30. We're giving away Santana tickets in the next 7 minutes. We'll tell you when to call to win a 4-pack of tickets to see Santana. We have the Jeff Passan sound, Brent. This is interesting. This is from before today's game. Remember yesterday we read you that Passan was saying, I don't see it with the Padres. This team ain't it, essentially, is what he said. This is what he had to say today about Mason Miller's future.
8: Yes. And here's why. Where the Padres are right now, they need long-term starting pitching help. And last year, they went for it. They gave up Leo DeVries, who's the number two prospect in all of baseball, to go and get Mason Miller. And he's been incredible. He is by far the best reliever in Major League Baseball right now. And if the Padres didn't have some of these depth problems that they do, then I would say hold on to them. But you also have to look at the rest of the Padres' bullpen. They've done an excellent job in recent years of cobbling together a super pen. And I think that's the sort of thing that can be replicated. Going out and getting starting pitching, on the other hand, is going to take money. And when the Padres have all their money tied up in Xander Bogaerts, Fernando Tatis, Manny Machado, Jackson Merrill, Jake Cronenworth, so on and so forth, they're just not going to have that unless Jose Feliciano, their new owner, comes in and says, you know what, I'm not going to spend like a small market owner here. I'm going to crank the payroll over the luxury tax threshold and keep it there and make sure to reward this franchise in the same way that Peter Seidler did when he was the owner.
1: So he said, yes, they should move Mason Miller, to be clear. That's how it started. Yes, they should trade Mason Miller. Oh, interesting.
0: Do you think that, so let me, do you think that's a hot take?
1: No, it's not a hot take.
0: Yeah.
1: No, it's not a hot take.
0: Yeah, I still think, you know, Jeff Passan can look at it from a perspective like a national scope.
1: Yeah, more objective, certainly.
0: Well, maybe more objective, but also he's not in the weeds in San Diego every single day.
1: Sure.
0: He maybe doesn't know what Mason Miller has meant to the Padres in just this brief amount of time.
1: Yeah.
0: Maybe he's not paying attention to what the Padres gave up to get Mason Miller and then 1 year later to trade out Mason Miller. But I think the point that he's making is, if you can get potential future arms for Mason Miller, because that's what the San Diego Padres need, you know, are so desperate for. I don't think it's a crazy take.
1: No,
0: I don't think it's going to happen.
1: Either do I.
0: Yeah.
1: I don't think it happens. Is it true they could get the biggest haul for Miller? Yeah, of course. But is it also true they could address starting pitching without moving Mason Miller? I think the answer is yes. I don't think the only way to address starting pitching is by trading Mason Miller.
0: Yeah, I wish maybe in that conversation there was more of a, well, what do you think you can get for Adrian Morihone? And if can they address some of their needs with Adrian Morihone? By the way, I don't want to see Morihone go anywhere. I mean, you got to give up something. So
1: yep.
0: I'm sure that whatever is an asset today, I'm sure A.J. Preller is hoping to keep. Because if you are going to make a run this year, I don't know how much better you get by taking Adrian Morihone off
1: your
0: team.
1: Yeah.
0: And that goes the same with Ty France or Michael King or any of these other guys out of expiring contracts.
1: Right. And by the way, I recognize like there's going to be a lot of potential buyers and they may have a hard time filling their holes. You know, I mean, it's going to be challenging. There's a lot of teams that are going to be in on the same type of player that the Padres would be in on. So do they have the assets that are necessary for them to fully address their rotation? Maybe not. I don't think it'll ever be fully addressed. Like they're not adding three starting pitchers that will be their 2, 3, and 4 starters in their rotation would be my guess. I think they're going to hopefully add a starting pitcher or two that can help them. And then maybe Nick Pivetta or Joe Musgrove will have something to say down the stretch.
0: Look, that's the, you know, let me give you the perfect scenario. You want a perfect scenario going in and
1: I do.
0: Padres make the postseason. They trade for a starting pitcher. What did you say, 1.5 yesterday?
1: 1.5 starting pitchers.
0: Okay.
1: Exactly 1.5.
0: And I know what you mean by that, but You obviously add
1: like a long man,
0: a couple of arms, right? You start getting some positive news about some of these players that are out. Specifically, I mean, your arms. Maybe Andujar figures out a way to come back. Like, you do need things to go your way, but the way the Padres roster today could look drastically different in a month. Mm-hmm. But it's a big if, right? And they could be a lot more dangerous in a month, but it's a big if. They also could trade, or they could also buy at the deadline and come September 1st be four out of a wild card spot, and it's looking like it's going in the other direction. So, and then those who are asking to sell will then sit back and say, what the hell? I told you guys, why the hell didn't you guys do it? But we don't know until we play it out.
1: We don't know. And you are right. That will play out, of course. And nobody knows what the future is going to look like. But there is also a scenario where you add pieces and you play better as a result.
0: Yep.
1: And then what we will be saying is this is the reason why they didn't sell. Doesn't mean they're going to win the World Series right now.
0: But if they get to the postseason and get into a wild card spot and are out in the wild card spot, then people are going to go back to, well, why the hell did you invest into this team?
1: But all back what you said, which is you want those moments.
0: Yeah, you have to.
1: That, like, I want those moments. I think it's more enjoyable for the fan base to have, like, a seat at the table than not have the seat. Like, who roots for your team? I'm not saying people are, but just hear me for a second. Who roots for the long-term viability over their of their franchise? It's like, you root for the stock market? You invest in the market.
0: No, I disagree in that. I think you have to, if you want to be a franchise that is... It's like, how do I put this? I don't know if I have a great example for it, but I do think you have to think from a long-term perspective.
1: And AJ Preller's got to do that.
0: Yeah, but if we're watching AJ Preller not doing that, then you're going to have fans like, hey, at some point this bill's going to be due. And every time they've made a move, yes, at the moment it's sexy, it's fun, Vegas is awesome. Yep. I can't believe I spent that much money. You're going to eventually get home and be like,
1: I don't have
0: what the hell's my credit card statement look like?
1: True, but was it a good time? As in, do they make the postseason? But even if they don't win the World Series.
0: This is the core difference. Their goal was what? Legitimately, they told you. What is the goal? What was Peter Seiler's goal? Every move they made, their goal was what?
1: But that was years ago.
0: But even the players that they have today represents years ago.
1: What were your goals?
0: What do you mean?
1: What were your realistic goals for this team? To make the postseason or years to win ago? The World Series? Now.
0: Okay, but I'm going to go back to what I was saying. Their goals years ago, from let's call it 2022 to where we're sitting today.
1: Even before, but yeah.
0: Even before. The goal was, okay, I know. They don't win a World Series. Get to a World Series and see what happens, right? That was the goal.
1: Sure.
0: They never accomplished that goal.
1: They didn't, but what can we do about it now?
0: But the point is that, like, if anybody is hesitant, they're hesitant because they never accomplished that goal.
1: Sure.
0: And you still got a lot of these players that are still on the roster and the team that were a part of that,
1: sure,
0: that World Series goal.
1: I'm hesitant to sell because I've watched organizations like Colorado, Miami, Pittsburgh, Baltimore, Anaheim, and they're all in different markets, by the way, sell a lot and not turn the thing over effectively.
0: And they're wrong for doing that. But I think you can look at the other side and look at a team that just bought all the time, and they're probably wrong on that.
1: But I prefer what we've seen in San Diego over what has been seen, for example, in Baltimore.
0: I get that. I mean, I'm not, but look who we're comparing. Like, I don't know if for me it's a preference of style, I just want to see results.
1: Yeah.
0: And however you get those results, I don't care what it looks like.
1: Yeah,
0: it
1: could be, see what you're saying.
0: If you're telling me I'm watching an NFL game and this squad keeps winning 10-7 and it's the ugliest football game, if it's my football team and we're winning, I don't care how it gets done.
1: I agree. All right, at 5:30, Kevin Acier, Padres Insider. 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
29: 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A black man from the projects comes forward with information about the case.
31: He says the police are his friends.
29: But out of nowhere, he goes from star witness to prime suspect.
31: And then that's it. They turn on him.
29: 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Lee Harris is sentenced to 90 years.
32: I get 90 years for killing somebody I have never seen.
29: Behind bars, Lee finds an unlikely ally in his cellie, Robert. The pair are like chalk and cheese. There's no way their paths would ever cross on the outside. But as a fellow inmate, Robert sees through the lies and vows to do the unthinkable. Clear Lee's name.
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38: Just before midnight on Saturday, February 19th, 2005, Danielle Imbo and her friend Richard Patron left a crowded Philadelphia bar. The two 30-somethings planned to walk to Richard's truck and drive home, but they never made it.
39: It does not make sense. It's like they literally vanished.
38: The two were never seen again.
40: Not just them, but a truck disappeared into the ether.
38: Was it an accident, or were they murdered?
41: No one had a motive to kill them.
38: Those same questions frustrated law enforcement. The FBI called it murder for hire.
39: Who killed these two individuals, and how did they get rid of them?
42: Both of them weren't the target. One of them was the target. The other one was wrong place, wrong time.
38: But which victim was the intended target, and why?
41: It was definitely murder for hire for Danielle, not for Richard.
39: You're right, it could be. But it also could be something your son did, too.
41: No one was looking to kill Richard. No one.